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7: 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You can find him at Ian Fitz ESPN. You can find me at Amber W Sports. Throughout the entire show, we've been talking about how it's National Junk Food Day. We're even welcoming people to call in and give us their favorite junk food. And determining what a junk food is part of this conversation, Ian, because originally you threw out pizza and wings.
8: And unhealthy for you. Yeah.
7: Right. They're not healthy, but I don't know if that's the same thing necessarily as junk food, because I think
8: we narrowed it down.
7: I think junk food connotes snacks, right? So, but let me ask you this, because I don't know if this is on the list or not. I love boiled peanuts. Is that a junk food?
8: No.
7: Okay.
8: And I can't do that. It's a texture thing. My dad, God rest his soul, he loved him some boiled peanuts, man.
7: I love
8: boiled
7: peanuts.
8: He'd crush them. But yeah, we've narrowed it down to cookies, chips, ice cream, candy. That's junk food. And I'm going to give you a hidden gem. Now, nothing tops the Oreo being dunked into milk. That is a marriage that will never, ever, ever face divorce. I mean, that is eternity. It's done. It's over. That is the ultimate combination.
7: I mean, there's a lot of cookies you can dunk into milk
8: that's where I'm going. You ready? And I graduated to what I'm about to tell you right before I went to college.
7: Okay.
8: And I straight steal from my late older brother, Brendan. It's the pecan sandy, and he would dunk it into milk. Shortbread, right? You know the pecan sandy cookie?
7: Okay.
8: I don't know. Phenomenal.
7: Not like a regular shortbread cookie, though.
8: No.
7: If it's a pecan
8: sandy. The pecan
7: shortbread.
8: Sandy.
7: Okay,
8: and
7: I don't
8: so
7: know that then.
8: I went to a whole nother ball. I mean, like, his was varsity. I went straight to college. I mean, and I took the pecan sandy, and I would use it with vanilla bean ice cream. Now, this combo will add another chin to your jawline in about 90 seconds.
7: Sounds like it.
8: But it is phenomenal. I mean, glory. I can taste. As a matter of fact, my ass is going to the grocery store tomorrow morning because I haven't had it in years. The pecan sandy and vanilla bean ice cream. I don't even need a damn spoon. I use the cookie to scoop the ice cream.
7: There you go. That is savage at its best. I was doing that with an apple with peanut butter today. I was just taking the peanut butter out of the jar. I am such a, I need help when it comes to peanut butter. I really do. What you reminded me of

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2: 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That's a quick winner. 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
7: The Padres beat the Braves and Fernando Tatis Jr.'s long home run put the game away. 97.3, the fan has the call.
9: Renjifo runs, and ooh, Fernando hits it in the air. Deep to left center field, forget it. Dubon's not even going to turn to watch. A long home run. 474 feet for Fernando Tatis Jr.
6: Number four.
7: In Colorado, Hunter Goodman's 31st home run helped the Rockies beat the Nats. 850 KOA had the call.
10: Payoff pitch. Goodman swings and drives one. Deep to left field. Lyle at the wall.
6: Number three.
7: In Cleveland, Khalil Watson's great catch secured the win for the Guardians. 1100 WTAM has the call.
11: The 1-2 delivery. Swung on, hit a high drive deep right toward the corner. Watson's in the corner. He jumps and he... Did he make it? He made the catch! Oh, what a play by Watson! He slammed into the sidewalk.
7: The Dodgers beat the Phillies thanks to a crazy double play to end the game. AM 570 LA Sports had the call.
12: Marsh squibs it to third. Muncy in the glove. And Crawford's caught between third and home. The throw to Rushing. He runs down the line. Pumps a throw. Gives it to Betts. Crawford is tagged. Runner between second and third. Realmuto. He's caught up the bag. He's out at second. And the ball game is over. That's a win for LA.
6: Number one.
7: The Marlins lost to the Astros, but they did turn the first triple play in baseball this year. The call on 104.3 WQAM.
12: And the 1-0 pitch, a roller over to third. Triple Jimenez one. Has got that. He throws to second for one or two. On to first in time for the triple play. Wow! A tailor-made triple play. 5-4-3.
7: And the Astros get the win, though. They've now won two straight after losing the previous four games and nine of the last 10 against the Marlins. SportsCenter All Night.

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12: 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The Dodgers and Phillies continue this series in Philly.
13: Hill on his horse on the warning track at the wall. Goodbye!
12: The Brewers try to win their fifth in a row against the Mets.
14: Benz chops one right side. Long run for Turek. Can't get there. It's into right field for a hit. Two runs will score.
12: We have the latest from day two of SEC Media Days.
15: We've had a great offseason so far. We put a lot of sweat in the bucket. We've connected a lot.

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6: Uh-oh. 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
4: When the printer declares war, you deserve backup. 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
14: 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WWE superstar Tiffany Stratton. And now, sitting in for Rich, it's O'Shea Jackson Jr.

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6: 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It is July the 22nd. We are 22 days out, 22 days strong in the knowing that LeBron James is leaving Los Angeles. And all of the tea leaves have been pointing towards Miami over the past few days as the next destination for the King, the place where he might just round out his career. I've been preaching it. Literally since the Heat and Lakers played back in around March, back when Pat Riley and LeBron made up, I've been preaching it even harder ever since the Giannis Antetokounmpo press conference of last week, where, you know, Pat Riley couldn't help but talk about that other plane he wants to land, and the Heat felt extremely confident in their ability to not only compete this year, but also to attract LeBron because of what he knows about the organization and also what they've built this offseason. None of us could help ourselves trying to project and predict where the King may go. But I do fear, good people, that last night, the little blunder that happened on YouTube that can't go unnoted, that cannot go without us addressing, struck a little fear in my heart. Struck a little bit of fear in my heart as to whether or not this could either be just a bad omen for the Miami Heat or if it could sway LeBron's opinion on where he wants to take his talents next. We'll get into all of that. We got Evan Cohen coming from Unsportsmanlike, who was on the First Take desk this morning. He'll be joining us in a little bit as well to address this and more. Plus, of course, on the other side of the glass.

0: That's on the ones and twos. Is Colin Russo from Russo and Rizzo, and he is like me reacting to this YouTube blunder. And the first thought is somebody might have just lost their job. Somebody might actually have just lost their job based on what we saw happen for the Miami Heat YouTube page last night.
1: I agree, and I don't know if I trust a social media intern with the Heat. Are they really going to give that information, privileged information, to a social media intern on the Heat? Another question.
0: Yeah.
1: Or whoever the heck runs their YouTube channel, unless it's the main guy, you're talking about somebody who is likely not high in the front office. So I don't know if I buy that there's when there's smoke, there's fire, but
0: yeah,
1: there is something there. You got to say that. That was the official Heat page. I don't know if they're testing anything. Why are they setting it up 6 days in advance? Who knows? But it begs the question, unless the guys are NDA'd, what, the social media intern knows where LeBron's going, but nobody else does? That's the one thing I don't know if I buy.
0: So for people that don't know what we're talking about, last night it was discovered that on the Miami Heat YouTube page, there was a scheduled stream on the Miami Heat YouTube page. It was scheduled for July 27th. It was titled LeBron James Introductory Press Conference, July 27th, 2026, scheduled on the Miami Heat YouTube page. When it got discovered, this is the one thing I keep going back to. When it got discovered, it feels like it had got scheduled 10 hours from when people actually found it, screenshotted it, and started putting it out there. Secondarily, it's funny because the description, subscribe at Miami Heat, introductory press conference for LeBron James, welcoming him back as a member of the Miami Heat. Hashtag NBA. Hashtag basketball. Like,
1: I'll tell you right now, I don't know enough much about the Heat. Yeah. I know that would not be the description.
0: And also, like, yeah, this is clearly something that was a tester.
1: It was a tester.
0: It was something that is, something that was being prepared and something that was not supposed to go public. And here's what I'll say. You struck the nail on the head there, Colin. Whether or not, there's no debate to me whether or not whoever posted this accidentally did it with the full confidence that LeBron was coming. This is just things that people do in preparation for huge news. Like, they're to peel back the curtain, as a person that has also worked in local news for about a decade and has worked for organizations that have had to prepare for big announcements, you are not doing your job if you don't have things like these in the canister ready to go for when big news drops. One example I can use pretty easily is something that just recently happened, something that we've been discussing here on ESPN West Palm since Monday. Legendary former high school football coach for Cardinal Newman, Sam Budnick, passed at 92 years old. And if you think for one second that the local news stations here, the local papers, or even us did not have things prepared for when we did get that announcement, which inevitably was going to happen, then you will be lying to yourself. I think back to also when Howard Schnellenberger, the architect of FAU's football program and the guy that has the statue outside of that stadium, when he passed away, there were things in the canister back at the local TV station I worked for. There were obituaries prepared because you want to be ready to go to celebrate the lives and the legacies of these major, change makers that happen.
1: Quickly, news is quick. News is quick.
0: So this isn't the same thing, but it's about as close as you can get without it being something that is as tragic or as, obviously life shifting as somebody passing. LeBron James is going to make his announcement to go somewhere in the league. We know that he's pretty much narrowed it down to five teams, the Warriors, the Sixers, the Heat, the Cavs, and the Timberwolves. People are starting to kind of fade the Timberwolves out. I think it's down to four. Are you getting that feeling?
1: You haven't heard a thing about it. Yeah.
0: So I would say down to four teams right now. If you don't think that there's preparations happening in all four of these front offices and all four of these franchises, graphics prepared, live streams ready to go, maybe even internal shows or productions ready to go out with some programming once the announcement is made, you're fooling yourself. The Heat have the same thing going on right now. That doesn't mean that they know LeBron is coming. That means that they are preparing for what could end up being inevitable. I say all of that to say this, though. The Heat are the only ones that made the mistake of letting something like this go public. We have no ETA on LeBron's decision. The Heat are the leaders in the clubhouse right now. If you ask most people who have been following this thing closely, the Brian Windhorst of the world, I saw even Kendrick Perkins, who is one of the more ultimate Heat haters, more so because of who he played for, not because he doesn't like what's going on in South Florida. He even warmed up to the idea today. There's a lot of people that think he might be going to the Heat. Last night's mistake, though, like you said, likely in the hands of somebody who is not privy to that information. And I just look at that as likely probably the biggest blunder of their professional career. And it is so relatable that you, I don't think there's ever been a situation in my career where something that I've done would have shifted maybe the tectonic plates of the NBA future. So I won't go as far as to say it's that relatable, but it's something that I know there's somebody somewhere in South Florida today, somewhere in Miami, who is sitting here and it will not open their phone up. Is afraid to speak to other human beings right now, is sitting, standing, and just their only hope right now is somehow, some way LeBron does end up coming to Miami. Because the only way this doesn't make the Heat look foolish and that person feel even worse about themselves is if it doesn't end up inevitably being true. That has to suck for whoever made that mistake this morning, man. My heart goes out to you. My heart goes out to you, whoever you are out there. Secondarily, if you're the Heat, I'm glad they put out the messaging that this was obviously an accident. I'm glad that they, they cleared that up very quickly so people didn't think that this was trying to steal LeBron James's moment. But I do wonder internally if they're thinking we might have just dropped the ball a little bit here.
1: I think we're running away with the idea that he is making a decision based off of something like this. I don't think that's the case. I don't know when he's going to make this decision. You know, some people thought it would be today. The reason I didn't think it would be today, maybe I'm wrong. Maybe things change in the next couple hours. The reason I didn't think it'd be today, and that I might be getting into the weeds of it, ESPN, the local TV programming, is on ESPN2 today because Little League Regionals is on ESPN normal. If you don't think Rich Paul knows that, I got a bridge to sell you. They know that. They're going to make sure that everybody's working, everybody's in studio, all the shows are on. They're going to make sure that when they make this announcement, because they want to control the media narrative for the next however many days. That's what they want.
0: You're assuming that they wouldn't switch the programming over if LeBron made that decision.
1: I think there's rules with that. I don't think they can. I think they can do an emergency sports center, maybe a quick update, but they can't. What are you going to jump into?
0: Drop-ins?
1: You can't jump into local, like the actual programming. You might still have the shows, but they're all on ESPN too. I think there's rules with that. I don't know.
0: Yeah.
1: But I that is something that I thought about. They know this.
0: Yeah.
1: They know this. Don't be stupid. They know this.
0: Yeah.
1: They're not making that announcement when the ESPN shows are not, fully loaded.
0: You're right about that. They want the attention of the world. They want the attention of the basketball universe right now. And last night certainly gave us our next data point for people to be able to react to this. So the LeBron story lives on. We're 22 days into it. We still haven't gotten anything definitively from him. All we get from Rich Paul is that they're not going to be rushed. All we've gotten from LeBron James is that he's making a concerted decision and his mind hasn't been made up yet. And what we've been getting from all of the teams is we are willing to do whatever it takes to get him in. I saw Draymond Green post that he would turn into a corner jump shooter like PJ Tucker to ensure that LeBron gets to the Golden State Warriors. I will remind him that he's had his whole career to get good at that. And I don't know if he's just going to be able to flash in a hurry, evolve into some kind of sharp shooter. Corner or not, but I will remind them that's not maybe, if it was that easy, I think there's more players that would just become that in their careers, but Godspeed to that guy. He's an incredible athlete. There's teams like the Cleveland Cavaliers who, did you realize James Harden still hadn't,
1: he's waiting. Signed? He's waiting.
0: Like James Harden's, the decision around James Harden, which is clearly some kind of wink wink deal the Cleveland Cavaliers have with him, is still up in the air because he's waiting for LeBron. And then clearly also, for the Golden State Warriors, there's one more bridge to cross here. You speaking of bridges earlier, and Evan brought it up, and we're going to be talking to him soon. He brought it up on First Take this morning. I thought it was actually very astute of him. The Anthony Davis of all of this. The Washington Wizards hold the skeleton key to this LeBron James decision, this free agency. And I think that out of all of the franchises that are involved in this, oddly enough, they may end up being the one that is able to benefit the most from it if they leverage it right. And have you noticed, remember when when the LeBron to Golden State stuff started heating up, it always came with the contingency of if they're able to swap Jimmy Butler for Anthony Davis.
1: Right. Which was shut down, by the way.
0: The Wizards shut it down, and rightfully so. Now, Colin.

0: You're no fool. I'm no fool. Ain't the first time a team has said we're not trading this guy.
1: That is true. I don't think they're going to get rid of Davis. For Jimmy Butler?
0: And that's the thing. That's the key, though. The price that people are floating out there is assumed to be just Anthony Davis straight up for Jimmy Butler.
1: Yeah, well, the Wizards don't want to do that.
0: Why would they do that?
1: Is your team better, Trae Young, DeBanza, and Butler, or Trae Young, DeBanza, and Davis? You'd let me know.
0: And here's the thing. The longer this thing goes on, the longer the Wizards actually gain more and more leverage, because Anthony Davis does have a deadline. On August 6th, he is eligible for contract extension, for a major max extension. I'm not sure if the Wizards are prepared, because of where they're at in their timeline, to pay him that, especially with Trae Young on the books right now.
1: I'm going to check his contract right now.
0: But what I do know is, and check on that, August 6th is the date. What I do know is, if the Warriors want LeBron James, and if all of the signs, including this ominous YouTube scheduled, you know, live stream for a press conference, if all of the signs are pointed towards the Miami Heat being in the driver's seat to get Bron, the biggest skeleton key that can turn that in favor of the Golden State Warriors would be acquiring Anthony Davis via trade from the Wizards, which means it's not about LeBron's decision. It's not about whether or not the Golden State Warriors are going to have guys like Draymond Green assimilate to what LeBron James is, because of course everybody's going to fall into a role to acquire the talents of the king. It's about what the Wizards are able to squeeze out of the Warriors in order for them to get Anthony Davis, and they'll take back Jimmy Butler. But today, if I'm the Wizards and I'm on the phone with whoever the hell is making those calls for the Golden State Warriors these days, because you reminded me astutely that it's not Bob Myers anymore. It's been like 5 years since
1: Joe Lacob. The governor.
0: If I'm on the phone with them, I don't want Jimmy Butler. I want Jimmy, two or three future first round picks, couple of second round picks, a future first swap. I want Yaxel Lindenberg as well, Summer League MVP for Michigan.
1: They're not doing that.
0: Why aren't you?
1: Because it's not, the Warriors will not do that.
0: Why not?
1: Because it's not worth Anthony Davis.
0: Are you winning a championship today with this roster, or even over the next 2 years without LeBron James?
1: They're not trading the guy they just drafted and had a Summer League MVP 8 seconds after they drafted him for 34-year-old Anthony Davis.
0: I've seen a team do it before.
1: That's organizational malpractice. They're not doing that.
0: Hold on. 2016 Cleveland Cavaliers. Do they win that championship if instead of Kevin Love, it's Andrew Wiggins?
1: Well, I understand that you are getting a 32-year-old, 31-year-old LeBron.
0: Yeah. That's
1: a little different. This is a 42-year-old retirement tour LeBron. We're not doing that. We just got Lindenberg, who has got a LeBron build. We're not trading him.
0: I'm telling you right now, though, if you're the Golden State Warriors and we find out that the difference between you getting both, because here's the thing, the reason why the Wizards have so much leverage to me in this situation, and this is the thing that will put the most fear in my heart as a Heat fan, thinking that we might lose out on Bron here. It reminds me of the Paul George trade from the Thunder to the Clippers,
1: which is the worst trade in the history of the sport.
0: But why did it happen, though?
1: Well, it happened because of Kawhi Leonard coming.
0: Yeah.
1: But the problem was,
0: you weren't getting Kawhi without getting Paul George.
1: Nobody's looking at that trade and thinking, boy, let's do that again. Let's do that again.
0: You know who is looking at that trade and saying, boy, let's do that again? The general manager of the Washington Wizards. Because what I didn't know, and I had to go back and look at, the GM of the Wizards is a fellow named Will Dawkins. Will Dawkins, who got hired there, I believe, 3 or 4 years ago. And if you don't know who that is, don't worry. I didn't either. Had not been clued in on what the general manager of the Wizards are and what their, you know, machinations of their roster meant. What I do know is the job that he had before he was with the Wizards, the Oklahoma City Thunder, since 2008. And what I do know is he was in on those meetings with Presti. He was in on the decision-making and the phone calls they made to the Clippers, leveraging not just Paul George, but Paul George and Kawhi Leonard to get the boatload of picks and Shai Gilgeous-Alexander and all of the pick swaps. He knows exactly what it takes to be able to get that kind of a deal done. And if the Wizards can leverage AD and LeBron to the Warriors, you're going to get much more than just Jimmy Butler. You can get Jimmy Butler, Yaxel Lindenberg, and a boatload of picks. And if you're the Warriors and you let that be the thing that stops you from getting a LeBron and AD to pair with Steph Curry and Draymond Green and make one last push for the next 2 years, I would say that that's actually a failure on behalf of them. This is them trying to play that, you know, win now and later game that they tried 3 or 4 years ago when they drafted James Wiseman and invested in the Jonathan Kuminga, and look at where that got them.
1: Well, I mean, because those guys didn't develop properly. Those guys have not been good pros. That's one thing. I understand. That's not a good...
0: You know who is a good pro? Anthony Davis and LeBron right now.
1: You know who's not available is Anthony Davis. So all of a sudden, Anthony Davis gets hurt, then that trade looks like you look like idiots. Oh, wouldn't it be nice in a playoff series? It'd be nice to have Axel Lendenberg right now, who averages, you know, 20-8 on the Wizards, and we're sitting here thinking, boy, Anthony Davis got a broken finger.
0: You can't play it both ways. I'm with you as in this.
1: Nobody's looking at this Paul George, Gilgeous Alexander trade thinking, let's replicate it either side.
0: Okay. Desperation will do some things to you, man. That's all I'm saying.
1: And I don't think
0: desperation and leverage will do some things to you.
1: I don't think they're desperate.
0: Do you think that the Warriors actually believe that they can contend this year without LeBron and AD?
1: I don't know if that is their goal. Fine.
0: You don't think they want to compete? You don't think they're trying to win another chance? They want one more out the door.
1: But I actually think
0: Kerr wants one more out the door.
1: I think they want, you know, at least a semblance of youth on the team. I think they want a little bit.
0: Everybody does.
1: They finally got a draft pick right, and they haven't in about 6 years, and they finally got one right, perhaps, and we don't even know yet.
0: There's a difference between your desires.
1: What about this part? What about the Wizards saying, we're not trading Anthony Davis?
0: Just like we talked before we sparked all of this. Heard the same thing from the Browns about Myles Garrett. I heard the same thing about Anthony Davis from the New Orleans Pelicans. I hear that all the time. We're not going to trade him. Everybody has a price. We heard that about Jaylen Brown with the Boston Celtics.
1: Think about from roster construction. Why would the Wizards actually, Anthony Davis actually fits into that lineup.
0: He fits perfectly into that lineup.
1: One more year and they don't have to pay him if they don't want to.
0: Which is why they have leverage.
1: Which is why they shouldn't do it, and they won't do it because they realize that he fits into this lineup.
0: Unless they get a Godfather deal.
1: Let me ask you this question. Do the Wizards want to compete this year?
0: Yes.
1: All right, so what are we talking about? Does Yasuo Lendenberg and Jimmy Butler give him a better chance to compete this year?
0: No, Anthony Davis does, but the Wizards know what I know, what you know, is that Anthony Davis, as great as he is and at his ceiling, can help you compete this year. He also is a bit fragile, and he also has his highest value today than he will ever have. If you do re-sign Anthony Davis to a long-term extension and his body continues to break down and he's not available for you in the playoffs and he's a guy that is not helping you even get through a play-in tournament or even into that top six in the East, you kind of wasted that asset. And you're really building around the younger core and not necessarily around AD. If you can extract all of the value possible out of AD today and hang it over the Warriors that you're getting AD and LeBron James and you're packaging those guys up for a boatload of picks, you can do what the Oklahoma City Thunder did. And I'm not saying Yaxel or Shai Gilgeous-Alexander, but I am saying that that guy, the general manager of the Wizards, knows better than anybody else what it looks like to extract the value out of a guy that could help you compete today that you don't have that much faith in the future. So then maybe you're competing for championships on the other side. It's kind of wise. It's kind of sharp.
1: You're asking the Warriors to do something they never do, and you're asking the Wizards to do something where the last time this was done... everybody looked at this trade thinking that's one of the worst trades in the history of the sport.
0: So, you like it, though. You like it.
1: It doesn't make any sense.
0: It makes a lot of sense.
1: Yeah, it's a hypothetical trade because it doesn't make any sense. That's why it looks good.
0: This isn't even that hypothetical. This is the guy that the Warriors want, and this is the guy that LeBron James is clearly angry
1: for. This is the guy that the Warriors, in theory, want. We don't know that they want him.
0: All right.
1: We don't know that. If they did, they would have traded for him, you know, 2 months ago when the Mavericks were trading him for pennies on the dollar. Keep that in mind.
0: At that point, I'm not sure if they knew what they could get alongside of him. That's LeBron as well. But we could continue this conversation. Evan Cohen's going to join us on the other side here. You can join us on the Baptist Health Hotline, 888-760-3776, and let us know what was the biggest mistake of your professional career. What comparison would you have to that one person, that Heat staffer, that is feeling all of the angst in the world because of the slip-up with that YouTube posting, alluding to LeBron James's press conference, his introductory press conference being Monday for the Miami Heat. 888-760-3776. 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We'll provide you a little therapy of that, you know? Open up about it. 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I have a pretty bad one as well that I'll share later on in the show. 888-760-3776, the Baptist Health Hotline. 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Evan Cohen, Jones is on the other side. That is Kyler Russo. I'm Theo Dorsey. We're Theoretically Speaking on ESPN 106.3.
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9: This is the Seahawks Summer Rundown, looking back at the best moments in Kaiser sports from last year. This week, we're shouting out Shahid Alam from the men's tennis team. During this past senior campaign for the Seahawks, Alam went 19-3 in singles matches and 22-4 in doubles. In fact, since his sophomore year at Kaiser, his overall record in singles matches is a staggering 63-9. At the end of the 2026 season, Alam finished the year as the number one ranked NAIA tennis player by the Intercollegiate Tennis Association. He also was named the Sun Conference Male Scholar Athlete of the Year, an award based on academic and athletic accomplishments, as well as community service and involvement. In 2025, Alam founded Project Love All, a charitable initiative dedicated to giving back to the community in his home country of Singapore through tennis. To date, the initiative has raised over $32,000. Get ready for this upcoming fall season with the Seahawks by going to KUSeahawks.com.
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0: Saw a job opening earlier. Director of YouTube Strategy, Miami Heat. Maybe it's a coincidence. Theoretically Speaking. Back at you here on a Wednesday, and you know what it means when we join you on a Wednesday. That means we're also graced by the presence of the man who his name dons the studio we sit in, Evan Cohen from Unsportsmanlike, 6 to 10 a.m. But you know, we can't just introduce Evan these days. We can't just introduce him because we also have this very well produced open that gets us into the vibes.
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8: Unacceptable.
0: Evan Cohen, fresh off the First Take desk. What's happening, my guy?
10: That's still bothersome to me that it's presented by no one, and I understand why you do that, but like, I mean, I'm just going to really go at everyone.
0: Yeah. Like Bam Adebayo style or?
10: No. Okay. So ESPN West Palm is obviously in my forever radio home. No question about that. Where I went to college was University of Wisconsin-Madison, and I go on in Wisconsin every single week as well. And there's a brought to you by. There's a, like, not a brought to you by no one, the theoretically speaking bit to just destroy me week after week, which is a proper bit. But there is a brought to you by, and then there are great advertising partners after that. So I know that there's a lot of talk since John Martin, J Mart, has come back. You know, everybody wants to leave and no one wants to be there anymore from what I've gathered. And everyone just wants to get out of there because J Mart's back. But I mean, someone's got to work on the brought to you by. I'm just saying. Anyway. Hi, Theo.
0: Hey, what up, Evan?
10: You've had some funny texts to me this week. If I'm going to clue the audience in,
0: yeah.
10: Theo's done a good job on text this week, ragging on me in many ways. And you've had a very, A-plus week for you ragging on me on text.
0: Well, no, Evan, what I will say is this week I was a little jealous of you. I was a little bit jealous, a little envious of you, and rightfully so, because as you know, I had my son, July 3rd, Cash Theodore Dorsey, hefty young lad. He eats a lot. He poops a lot. He sleeps a lot. He also, one of my bonding things I've been doing with him is introducing him to the soundtracks of my youth. So I've been introducing him to the artist that I came up on. And I'm doing it, you know, slowly and steadily because obviously he's just sleeping through most of it anyways. It's mostly for me, you know, he's barely soaking any of this stuff up, but I've had the privilege of introducing him to some of the Houston legends. I've introduced him to Scarface. I've introduced him to some New Orleans legends like Entourage. I played the Bunny Hop for him. I played Ice Cream Man by Master P. He loves that one. I play that one when I change his diapers often. Kind of soothes him a little bit. There's one artist that I had not yet introduced my son to, and that is the man who goes by Tunchi, but we all know him as Lil Wayne. And I was jealous because I believe, what was that, Monday morning or Tuesday morning? I think it was Monday morning.
10: No, it was yesterday. Tuesday morning, yesterday.
0: So yesterday. Yesterday I was driving, me and my wife and my son Cash, on the way to one of his morning appointments, as you do with the newborns. And En route there, I noticed that there was a guest on Unsportsmanlike with a very familiar voice that my son was hearing for the first time. And he was introduced to Lil Wayne, not by me, not the guy, Lil Wayne, who I grew up on.
10: My Uncle Evco. Wow. How about that?
0: Wholeheartedly. But yeah, by you. So because of that, I got a little jealous. I did text you mid-interview like five different times. I learned that Lil Wayne played football, youth football, and played fullback.
10: Yeah, you know what's interesting? Lil Wayne, for anybody who doesn't know, Colin, amongst others, who is unfamiliar with Lil Wayne, he's one of the biggest artists of all time. Is a diehard, huge, obsessive sports fan. Like, legit knows sports, right? Is not one of these famous people that claims they love sports, and then you ask two follow-ups, and then you're like, uh-oh, this person actually knows nothing about sports. Let me go back to the music or movies, whatever. Like, he knows his stuff. But one thing that I was never aware of was what was his athletic prowess growing up? Because I knew he was a great skateboarder. He still does that. And he said, yeah, he plays football. Now, he's probably, I don't know, 5'7", 5'8", if that. And he's probably 140 pounds, if that. He's unbelievably skinny. And, you know, good physical shape, but unbelievably skinny. And when he said he played fullback, I was like, I was surprised by that. And then what I did on this interview is I then went into this place of the mindset of, like, do you ever think that maybe – the reason you are what you are today is because you've always had that kind of fullback mentality. You're ready to be grimy and nasty, whatever. And Theo, mid me asking Wayne the question, now bad job by me having my phone there, is like, hey, dummy, he's clearly just not a fast runner. And I was like, I mean, it's like, you know, you're probably right about this.
0: Yeah.
10: I mean, literally mid-interview with this guy that you're telling me is like one of your idols growing up. You're like, hey, Dumbo, he's just not a fast runner. Stop making this into more than it is.
0: The funny part about it was he even was bigging it up and it's like, I was protecting the quarterback. You know, he said, you talked about the quarterback was his best bud and the coach was the quarterback's dad.
10: He was friends with the dad or something like that. Right?
0: And I kept thinking, I'm like, when? How many youth football sets included the main priority protector of the quarterback being the fullback? And how many of them was, hey, fullback, you run left, misdirection. We're going to hand it actually right to the actual running back. And maybe you do a little chip block on the edge, but we want him to carry the ball, hopefully, into the end zone. You kind of get out of the way. I'm trying to remember what it was like for me. Maybe it was different him growing up in New Orleans. But generally speaking, the guy that was playing fullback was, I don't want to say in youth football, it just was usually one of those positions where it was like.
10: Okay, how about this? I literally didn't even think about this till right now, and I wish I would have brought this up with him. I had a weird football career. I was terrible, but like weird relative to when I played and the positions I played. So I played football, tackle football in third and fourth grade. And in third and fourth grade, believe it or not, I played fullback. Mm. Okay. That is it. And then I did not play in fifth, sixth, seventh, nor eighth grade. I show up again in high school in ninth grade. And then I played quarterback for 4 years and on defense, cause we had to have defensive positions as well because we didn't have that many kids on the team. I think I played defensive end maybe my first. I was a defensive end slash quarterback, then a safety slash quarterback. And, yeah, I was not fast. So maybe you are onto something. Maybe it's just I was a slow runner, and that's why I played fullback.
0: Well, because you don't have to be fast at fullback. You know, you also don't necessarily have to be the biggest.
10: Did you play tackle football?
0: I played tackle football in youth league, and I played all over. I actually just had a conversation recently with my pops about this, because he was the team president. But he was telling me about how
10: he was the team president. The sales department for the youth football league.
0: He was the Pat Riley of the entire program. He was the godfather of the Southwest Rangers when I was growing up out there in Southwest Houston.
10: At what age?
0: It was little league football. It was like, between like my.
10: What do you need a team president for? You need somebody to bring a juice box. What kind of president?
0: Youth. But so when you played youth football, were you on a team or were you on a team that had a program where it was like 8U, 9U, 10U, 11U, 12U?
10: No, it was where I lived. It was like, you live here, so you play with the kids that live around there.
0: Yeah, like.
10: You didn't have a team president.
0: And you have to have a, it's like a club president. It's almost like you need somebody that is organizing over the entire structure. There's like 8 different teams, different age groups. There's a lot of,
10: maybe it's a where you, Colin grew up not far from where I grew up in Connecticut. Did you have team presidents for youth sports like this?
0: Yeah, did you? Did you, Colin, were there club presidents? Were there people that presided over the whole thing?
1: Definitely not. There are people that, ran leagues, but they did not run the specific teams.
0: We had in Houston, there were club presidents for all of the different teams in each of the leagues. Like the league was called like Fun Football.
1: Is that another league? Is that another word for a coach?
0: No, not a coach.
1: So what does he do?
10: So your dad was the president, but not the coach. So did he hire the coach?
0: He presided over them. I don't know if he necessarily hired them. They're all voluntary positions.
10: It wasn't like he had like interviews. A little bit of an overstatement of a role, don't you think?
0: I'm telling you what.
10: Give me a voluntary president.
0: I'm telling you,
10: that's too much of a role.
0: I bet y'all here in Palm Beach County. I promise y'all here in Palm Beach County and in South Florida where youth football programs are astute and they are priority programs. Bet you places like the Boynton Beach Bulldogs, places like, the Riviera Beach Chargers and whatnot, I guarantee you they have team presidents. There's a lot of orchestration.
10: Don't you think they're voted on?
0: Yes. Yeah, you're not getting paid
10: don't
0: for
10: it. Do you think they have hiring power? Your dad just showed up, volunteered, and became the president?
0: I think they elected him. I didn't ask. I was 7 years old. I was just trying to figure out which helmet size would fit my big head.
10: Colin, usually you and I are against each other. I feel like we have to be unified here. This story, for such an honest man like Theo, feels very fishy. It feels bad. Something's off with this story.
1: Well, nobody's electing what are you going to the youth to draft the teams and then they're electing a president while they're at it? I mean, for specific teams too. So there's, 8 teams. There's 8 presidents. What do these guys make trades?
0: We're getting. like organizing it, maybe. So what roles have you played in youth sports as a now dad, Evan? Like, have you done the volunteer coach thing?
10: Driver. I drive my kids to the games. Driver slash fan. That's it. I don't ever coach.
0: So when you have a youth football program and let's say there's seven or eight different teams, there's the managing of schedules. There's the organizing of each of these teams. I'm not sure if there's a hiring process for each coach for each level, but I'm sure there's some kind of vetting process that somebody has to preside
1: over. The guys who run the league do that.
0: Yeah, but depending on the league, when you have 12 or 14 different teams or programs in that league, each of those teams
10: I don't like the title.
0: How's this foreign to y'all?
10: It should be. Administrator is a better title. President is too great of a title.
1: Better name. Team dad and team mom.
10: I like that too.
0: There are team dads over
10: the oranges in the juice boxes. He's not a president. That's too much.
0: I am baffled at the fact that the fact that he's a president is the thing that got y'all up and head over heels.
10: That's a pretty big title.
0: He used to have to, we got this huge van. When I was a kid, he had to get this really big van instead of like the car that he'd like to ride in, this huge, huge white van that we would travel around in that had all of the equipment in. We would have like 50 to 60 different shoulder pads of all kinds of sizes, all of the knee pads, the thigh pads.
10: The administrator or the equipment manager or something.
0: Wait, so what y'all are telling me is, do you think he was actually just the equipment manager and he told me he was president the whole time? Was he lying?
10: Yeah, it's a good thing to tell your son. Like, look at me. Look at your dad, huh? Your dad's the team
0: president. I'm the president.
10: Your dad drove shoulder pads and juice boxes.
0: El Presidente. I'm telling y'all, man. Unless my whole childhood is now being ruined right here on Theoretically Speaking. Thank you so much. Thank you, Evan.
10: You know what? Maybe Colin and I unintentionally are saying maybe your dad made something up and that you're just carrying out what your dad made up.
0: Yeah, I would only know what he told me. Yeah, I would only know what he told me at 10. I also never vetted it. I never went to like the people in and around the organization and said, hey, what's my dad's role? But president was what they called him. Now y'all got me rethinking everything that I know. Scrap all of that. I do want to get into some of this Miami Heat.
10: I think that's a little bit of an overstatement for the job description.
1: It's a team dad.
0: You got to remember, team dad, dude.
1: That's it.
0: It's not a team dad.
1: He's driving you to the game regardless. He just has a van instead of a car. He's the team dad.
0: All right. I know what a team dad is, though. I know what a team mom is.
1: Yeah, I know. You saw him growing up. It was the club president. You saw him.
0: That was it. The club president.
1: No, but it's the team dad.
0: Yeah, but you know there's multiple teams.
1: I know. And for your team, there is one dad for the team, and there he is.
0: No, I'm saying there's multiple teams with each program. So in y'all's youth football leagues, though, again, did you play for a program or did you play for an individual team?
10: What Colin is saying is there's probably other team dads for the other age groups. Your dad was the team dad for the 10-year-olds.
0: No, that's what I'm trying to tell y'all. He presided over the actual program that we had.
1: Presided how? He went to practice?
10: I had a conversation with your dad recently.
0: Have I had a conversation? Yeah, I actually talked to him a couple of days ago. He was talking about this process.
1: Right. Are we still riding on this? Jeez.
0: I don't think he takes any kind of validity over it.
1: He's still talking about this club president stuff.
0: We're talking about youth football. We're a little removed, aren't we?
1: Yeah.
0: I'm so confused. Why do y'all think that is a big, I'm the vice president of my HOA. I don't think it's that big of a deal or big of a title. It's just a moniker.
10: That's a title. Yeah, but you have money involved. You have collections.
0: You didn't know there's money involved with youth football programs?
1: Did you get elected to that?
10: You know what happened? I'm going to tell you what happened.
0: I did.
10: I heard. This is what happened. You know, Theo's dad saw Riley on with Levitard the other day, calls Theo and says, son, reminded me of me at 10 years old when I, Pat getting Giannis and going after LeBron.
1: The weirdest thing was very similar.
0: And the weirdest thing is he brought this up three days ago.
1: It was 20 years ago Theo was playing on this stupid team.
0: We're still talking about being the club president. What y'all have to remember is it wasn't that when we talked about it, I never thought the whole club president part of this was going to be a point of conversation. We were actually talking about some of the inner workings of what was going on with the youth football team. Because I was talking about things that I was thinking, am I going to have time for this?
1: Can you define
0: when I actually have
1: preside over the program? Like preside, what does that mean?
0: So there are practice times. There are scheduling. There is finding a practice field for you to practice on. There is paying for these things.
1: Yeah, that should be the guy who runs the league.
0: There's fundraising, but you can't run a league and run 14 different programs.
1: Do all these teams practice at the same spot?
0: I think maybe we're talking different languages right now.
10: What does Roger Goodell do?
0: Y'all are confused right now. I think I'm realizing the miscommunication in all of this. Again, theoretically speaking, Evan Cohen in on this, Colin Russo here, and there has been a gap in communication that I'm trying to bridge right now, but y'all are asking too many questions without coming to common ground. What was the name of your youth football team, Evan?
10: What was the name? Do you remember? It was, I mean, I lived in an area called Quaker Ridge in where I grew up. So it was something like around that name.
0: And did you play for that same team every single year of your youth? Like kind of like the boy.
10: I played third and fourth grade and then I played in my high, for my high school team.
0: Okay. So you only played a couple of years of youth football.
10: It was like a rec team. Like you play locally in your recreation team. It wasn't an AAU or a club team.
0: Yeah. This is like a club, like youth football is. More of a, and maybe it's different in Houston and in Texas than it is up in the Northeast, but it is something where you actually do need club presidents because you have seven or eight different programs on one team. 8U, 10U, 12U, 6U, flag football.
10: I would agree with you on one thing, Theo. If it was probably this way in Texas, it was probably also this way in Florida.
0: It is like that out here.
10: Let people chime in on this. Maybe Colin and I are lost.
0: This is not that foreign of a concept, though. That's what's crazy to me.
10: 760 ESPN. Are there club presidents for the football teams? Or did Theo just make his dad into the most important person ever in sports?
0: I don't think he's hanging his hat on this, by the way. I think he's
1: had it 3 days ago. Clearly loved it.
0: He didn't boast about it. He was talking to me about something that happened within that program. I think it's, you know, like, if I bring something up and we're
1: recently
0: having a conversation.
1: Or from 20 years ago?
0: What do you mean?
1: Did he bring up something that happened 2 days ago, or he's reminiscing on something that happened 20 years ago?
0: No, we were talking about time management with my new son, and he
1: reflected on, you know, making sure the lights stayed on at the field when they guys practiced.
0: Yeah, exactly. How'd you know? Were you in on that call?
1: Is that what he was talking about?
0: I cannot believe how big
1: what a waste
0: of a gap there is between what youth football looked like in Houston and what it looked like in the Northeast.
1: You know, turn the key and turn on and let the hoops lower down.
0: You know what's funny about this? You know who would be most appalled at all of this? Is the great Abe Elam, who I need to actually ask him about what his actually role and title was right there with the Riviera Beach Chargers, because I think if I recall properly, he actually was the president of that program, or might still be the president of that program.
10: Abe, knowing Abe like I've had for 20 years, probably funded the whole league, because all that man does, to his credit, is Abe Elam does anything in his power to give back to the community that he was raised in, to make sure that people have even better lives than he has had, and he's had an amazing life that he has earned. So I don't know. Did your dad fund the league like Abe?
0: He did spend a lot of money. He did spend a lot of money on things for the operations of the league.
10: Sounds like Theo. Sounds like a president.
0: Y'all got so off track. I forgot why I even intentionally brought this up earlier. We started talking about youth football. Oh, it's Lil Wayne. Lil Wayne got us there. What about that, Lil Wayne? Always a generational talent this guy is, getting us there. Can I at least get you to answer this for me, Evan? When you saw the YouTube video for the Miami Heat, what was your reaction? Because for me, my heart dropped a little bit, because I feel so bad for whoever that was that let that slip. But secondly, I'm like, man, this is going to look like a real black eye if it doesn't end up turning out.
10: Can you imagine if ESPN West Palm operated the way the Heat does in terms of taking action on people that have social media screw-ups? Oh, my God. Colin and Mike Rizzo and Russo would have been done a year ago at this point. Those two don't even know how to get on Twitter or YouTube or anything like that. Anyway, I've had two reactions to this, in all seriousness. My first reaction is, what a weird, like, off-season it's been for the Heat relative to, like, I don't want to say meaningless, but meaningless stuff. Remember the whole Giannis jersey thing where they put the 34 jerseys in the store? And then he's like, I'm not wearing 34.
0: Yeah.
10: They had to then take those jerseys. That's like a clunky thing. And then putting out this YouTube thing, the link to the potential presser on Monday. That was my first reaction. My second reaction that I did bring up today on the aforementioned First Take, like you mentioned, was, in many ways, this is exactly why LeBron is considering the Heat. What do I mean by that? The Heat are so prepared for every possibility, and that is the nature of the organization, that they probably have gone through all of the preparation for the hypothetical of him signing there, right? So that's not only basketball of, okay, if he signs, here are the other couple of guys we're going to go get, just like Riley did with the big three back in the day. If he doesn't sign, here are the other few guys that we will get to replace him. And organizationally, what is their sales and marketing plan? What is their social media strategy? All these things are probably done already. I mean, I can tell you, you would know better than I would, but I would guess, Theo, that if you walk down the hall to Stephanie Prince, market manager, vice president, ESPN West Palm, and you said to her, Stephanie, do you have a great marketing plan for current and potential advertising partners that want to brand themselves in and around ESPN West Palm and the Miami Heat's partnership, more so if LeBron is here? She will say yes, and great advertising partners are excited to jump on board, but obviously we can't roll that out yet. Now, how I look at that is it is your job to have that stuff ready. Now, again, let's just hypothetically think of somebody in sales that could screw up. I don't know. Let's call him John Martin. If hypothetically that hypothetical person would then send out a marketing plan to an advertising partner, hey, we have an amazing sponsorship for you to sponsor LeBron's games here on ESPN West Palm. And then he plays for the Cavs. You look like a fool. But at the core of it, again, I don't want to name names that somebody would do that. Let's just, again, call him hypothetically John Martin. But then at the core of it, it's preparing for what could be an immediate, out-of-nowhere, split-second decision. That's what that was last night.
0: Yeah.
10: Was it not?
0: Yeah. And again, that's what it is. It's an honest mistake. But at the core of that honest mistake is somebody who we're assuming might have lost their job because there is a job posting around YouTube for the Miami Heat.
10: Right.
0: And or there is an assumption. And I don't think that this would actually happen, but I would put nothing over this. There's an assumption that if LeBron had his quote unquote mind made up and he was coming to the Heat, and this is something that leaked out there early, that this could sway what he would actually want to do. I would hope it wouldn't be something that small, but it could sway him because it's something that small.
10: Explain why this would sway him.
0: Because there's a belief out there that he is appreciating this attention and that he wants this moment to himself. We know every single time that LeBron has made a career decision like this, he's kept it close to the chest. He has not let it leak, and he's controlled the narrative. If he felt like this did leak because of some kind of information he privileged to the Heat, he might be a little bit deterred by that. I doubt that. I don't think that's what it is because I don't think that's how it happened for the Miami Heat. But again, it's going to be something that people are going to at least bring up in the snafu type of things that happen when you're trying to, you know, court the greatest or one of the greatest players of all time.
10: Yeah, this is where it gets interesting. Did you see First Take today? Because I know you texted me about it. No?
0: Yeah, I saw like the first 30 minutes or so there.
10: So this is in the last half of it. So I was Kendrick Perkins and I were on, and the Courtney Cronin asked a question about any issue with Giannis saying he's not going to go over the top to recruit LeBron. And I said, no, because who's to say that LeBron didn't recruit Giannis there? Who's to say that LeBron and Riley haven't been in a cahoots in forever and LeBron calls Giannis and says, you know, get them in Milwaukee to get you to Miami? I don't know. The idea that Riley is even going after LeBron is probably enough for LeBron to know that is Giannis's recruitment. He signed off on this. He wants me apart, right? But then Perk said, well, no, I disagree with that. And why is that? And he said, LeBron wants to feel loved by all of his teammates. That's what this is all about, or potential teammates. And I want to believe that 24 years into this, he doesn't need the love and adoration from everyone. Like, he is arguably the second greatest player of all time. But we're getting to a place where now you just start to wonder, is that what this is about? It's the love and adoration. It's the attention. He has confirmed, without a shadow of a doubt, the face of the NBA undoubtedly is still LeBron James. Because the fact that we care this much about him over the last 3 weeks and where he's going to go, and we're worried about a YouTube link being improperly put out there, is such a big deal, proves that as much as Adam Silver, probably the commissioner of the NBA, would love to think it's Wembanyama or Jalen Brunson or SGA or Ant-Man or whatever, someone new in their 20s, the face of the NBA over the last 3 weeks has been proven to still be LeBron James.
0: One last thing. I looked at who the general manager of the Wizards was. It's Will Dawkins, who was with the Thunder when the Thunder swindled the Clippers into trading all of that stuff, one of the worst trades in the history of sports, for Paul George because they were leveraging Kawhi Leonard as well. Do you think the Wizards can do the same thing here with Anthony Davis, knowing that it's really them trading Anthony Davis and LeBron James to the Warriors?
10: Yeah, great question. So I have said all along that the longer this goes, the date that everyone has to think about is not July 27th, the alleged Heat press conference. It's August 6th. On August 6th, 2026, the Washington Wizards are eligible to offer Anthony Davis, who is on the Washington Wizards, a four-year, $275 million contract extension. Rich Paul is the agent for Anthony Davis. Rich Paul is the agent for LeBron James. Rich Paul is the agent for Draymond Green. If we get to that place of around August 6th, my guess is the Washington Wizards potentially try to negotiate with Anthony Davis for that deal. And he's done all the right things and said all the right things. Smart move. Overhype the Wizards right now. Get them to love you. So on and so forth. I want to give you the contract. If Washington says no or negotiates, I believe, as you just said, Anthony Davis will ask out. I believe he will ask to go to Golden State. I believe that Golden State would give them Jimmy Butler, who's not going to play the majority of the season, and let's say one or two firsts, which may not be a great deal, but it is a great deal if you get Davis and you get James and you get Draymond, and obviously you have Steph. And I think the longer it goes, Theo, the more likely it is that he plays for the Warriors. Plus, I'll go full circle. Lil Wayne told me something interesting yesterday that I did not know, which that in itself
0: is I just want to clip that sound. Yeah. That's got to go into your intro now.
10: When I brought this up to Wayne, he said, yeah, exactly like CP. And I said, what do you mean? He said he's very close with CP3, Chris Paul. And when Chris Paul played for the Warriors, I didn't know this, he lived in Los Angeles, commuted back and forth. LeBron would be able to do that, obviously, with the Warriors. So it's kind of the longer this goes, there's all these little breadcrumbs that may point them in the direction of Golden State.
0: Yeah, the family angle of it all can't be ignored. If he's prioritizing family in this, the Golden State Warriors actually is going to make the most sense. And I did hear that part of it. And that is another thing that made my heart drop a little bit here. I was so confident over the past like 4 or 5 days on the Miami Heat. The likelihood of the Warriors is creeping up closer and closer and closer. And by the way, I did try to shoot a text to my dad to get his official title, and I couldn't get it in time. So I'll follow up with you on that as well to see if he was just ruffling my feathers there, trying to make me think that he was more important than he was, calling himself team president instead of equipment manager there for youth football in Houston. But again,
10: Quick question.
0: Yeah.
10: The three everyday hosts in the afternoons on ESPN West Palm, you, Colin Russo, Mike Rizzo, where does everyone think LeBron's going?
0: I got a Heat. I don't know where Mike thinks, and Colin refuses to make a prediction.
10: Why is that?
0: I don't know. He thinks he's too good for it. He doesn't want to be controlled by Rich Paul.
1: I'm here too. Rich Paul is telling every market that LeBron is going there, right? We're not stupid. Mike hears he's going to Cleveland. People down here hear he's going to Miami. People are probably in Philly at WIP. I probably heard he's going to Philly. And there's people that probably have heard he's going to Golden State because Steve Kerr is telling pedestrians on the highway. So that's another thing to consider. This is all a media front to get people talking because he's a media guy. They're going to announce the podcast. They're going to announce the documentary. They're going to announce the movie. They're going to announce the limited series. They're going to announce the HBO. They're going to announce everything at once. And I get it. But I will not be controlled by Rich Paul.
0: There it is.
1: I refuse.
0: So
1: LeBron will let me know when Rich Paul is ready.
0: Fun times here.
10: So you will not make a prediction.
1: Because I don't think anybody knows. And
0: that's not how predictions work.
10: No, you're right. Nobody knows. Give me
0: not okay, how predictions work.
1: If he wants to gain something in his career, the best move, and he won't do it, is go to Minnesota. Go to a city that is so desperate and starved. He'd be a legend there. They'd name the Mall of America after him if he is able to get them to at least a championship appearance.
10: That's his lifelong dream, is to have the Mall of America named after
1: him. It's a great place. But that's the best, in my opinion. That'd be the most entertaining from a basketball perspective because they got a LeBron-sized hole on that roster. But outside of that, I think he should go somewhere familiar. So from that perspective, we're not talking about from a basketball perspective. I think he did the coolest moment or the coolest type of place to actually gain something out of it. I would rather see him in Miami.
0: Yeah. There you go.
10: Do you agree, Colin? Do you agree the longer, because Theo and I are on the same page, the longer it goes, the more likely it is Golden State because of the Anthony Davis thing?
1: I don't think they could. Here's the thing. I don't know what the plan is. If the plan is to sign a 34-year-old Anthony Davis to a max contract extension, I know you're trading him out for Jimmy Butler. Have we even looked into the financial side of this? Can they get away with this? That's the one thing I'd say.
10: Have I looked into the financial side?
0: Yeah, the contracts match up.
10: Yeah, contracts match up perfectly.
1: Okay, so but with the extension, Curry, LeBron, Draymond, my bottom line, I don't think, why do the Wizards need Jimmy Butler? I think if you ask the Wizards today, I think they could. They think that they could be a top six seed in the Eastern Conference. I think.
10: Remember, the Wizards wouldn't get Jimmy Butler to play Jimmy Butler. They get Jimmy Butler to turn Jimmy Butler into more draft picks. And with all of these young players, that would be a very, very, very smart thing to do.
1: Well, the thing is, that would take them a while. They get Jimmy Butler, they got to wait 60 days. You'd probably be trading him once we get closer to the season. And who's trading for Jimmy Butler?
10: No. You trade him in February when he can't play. He's hurt.
1: Right.
10: That's
0: a really good idea if they do it.
1: I said you trade him during the year, they do it. I said you trade him during the year. We're on the same page there. I said you trade him during the year. You got to wait. So you can't just flip.
10: I actually think there's a consensus, and I know you got to go, but I think we actually came up with a consensus here.

0: I don't think
1: Philly has no shot. Like, I don't think Philly
2: has zero shot.
1: They have a chance.
2: Zero.
1: They got a LeBron-sized hole on that roster as well.
2: And that's fine. It's going to stay there.
3: You can't use that LeBron-sized hole for two teams. That bit works for one team. You used it for two teams.
1: Both teams have creatively gotten rid of.
2: Philly has zero shot.
3: You know what? It sounds like Theo's youth team has a LeBron-sized hole, a team president. Yeah, what it comes down
2: to. They actually do. I'm sure he can get like three of those big white vans to carry around the equipment and whatnot.
1: There's I don't think no he wants shot. To go to the Sixers because the Sixers have Brown. I think Brown's a problem. And I'd call it today, Jaylen Brown and LeBron probably are not in the best of terms because Jaylen Brown was not in Team USA. But I would say...
2: And he dissed his son.
3: I don't think that's why they're not on the best of terms. I think if you're going to say that...
1: Fine. There's another good reason. Talking about his son. Fine. So that for that reason alone, I don't think Philly's in.
2: So wait. So I was right when I said Philly's out.
1: I don't think Philly's in the lead. I don't think Philly's in the driver's seat.
2: They are not in
1: the basketball perspective.
3: They're not in the car.
1: It's possible.
2: They have zero shot at this.
1: Minnesota should get more of a calling here. I don't understand.
2: He's not trying to babysit on his way out the door.
3: I think when LaMelo showed up, he's like, I'm good.
2: He's not trying to babysit on his way out the door. Evan, speaking of on the way out the door, I appreciate your time, but you have overrun your time here. I will get on J-Mart, though. I will get on J-Mart about that open. We are going to try to get that fixed. ASAP.
3: There we go.
2: ASAP.
3: Thank you.
2: J-Mart, our club president. Thank you, Evan. Evan from Unsportsmanlike, 6 to 10 a.m., that's where you can find him. Or on First Take, here and there, filling in on the desk there. So always exciting times here at ESPN West Palm. We can tap in with the good people who spread that heat culture. We got to get to the happy hour on the other side because Tina is awaiting. Colin, you got an interview to do. So that is Russo. It's your boy Theo Dorsey, and we are Theoretically Speaking on ESPN 106.3.
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0: And we're back here on Theoretically Speaking in the Happy Hour. It is your boy Theo Dorsey. Kate Chumpton on the other side of the glass on the ones and twos. And Tina is in the building here. It is the happy hour of Theoretically Speaking, July 22nd, 2026. And T-Tom, welcome on into the festivities. Went a little long there on the other side there with our guy Evan Cohen, talking a little heat, talking youth football of all things. But then also talking about the scandal that is the things going on with the LeBron James saga. Tina, did you see the little YouTube snafu?
1: I did see that. I didn't read into it, though, but I saw there was a little mistake that happened.
0: Yeah. Yeah. It was. So for those that didn't see it, the Miami Heat last night, their YouTube page had a scheduled stream. That scheduled stream was for Monday, July 27th, and it was titled LeBron James Introductory Press Conference. No, this is not an announcement that Bron is coming to Miami, though I do still think that's the most likely scenario. It was a little premature. It was a mistake. It was deleted. And then there was information put out there by the Heat Communications that it was a bit of a mistake, a bit of a blunder. We also, since then, Tina, have seen that there is a posting on LinkedIn for YouTube strategy with the Miami Heat. Could be related. Could not. Who knows? We also...
1: It was posted today?
0: So it was reposted within the last 24 hours.
1: Okay.
0: But we do believe it might have been an opening that was already there, which could tell you that maybe that was just because somebody on the interim was handling things and didn't know what buttons to push. Accidents were made. Accidents happen.
1: Yep.
0: I still live in the camp of, I don't believe this happened because the Heat were 100% certain of anything. I think it's just as them as an organization preparing for the likelihood that LeBron does come and somebody somewhere messed up. But I feel terrible for whoever that is. Like, have you ever made a mistake? Now, no mistake you've made is going to be changing the trajectory of what people think is happening in the NBA, I'm sure. But have you ever made like an incredible career type mistake that you just was like, I wish I had like the undo button? That little, what was that button? I think there was the movie with Jim Carrey where he had the little blue button that he'd carry around. He'd push it and it'll like rewind 10 seconds. Somebody's wishing they had that button with them today. Have you ever had one of those?
1: I'd have to think about that. But wait, going back to, you just said this is just them, you know, planning. How would they know to plan it for Monday, though?
0: That is weird.
1: Like, we plan streams here at ESPN West Palm because we know when things are happening. Do you know, like, do you know if, do press conferences usually happen? Because Giannis's was a long time.
0: Giannis's was Thursday.
1: Well,
0: long time away from the announcement. Yeah.
1: Yes, very long time away from the announcement. So... How, like, why would you schedule it on Monday? Like,
0: you also
1: is there a time
0: don't have
1: frame?
0: To. That's the issue. That the one thing I keep going back to there is you're right. Number one, you didn't have to pick a date. You didn't have to title it. You could have just titled it test. If it's just a stream you're testing,
1: yeah.
0: You could just title it test. And then also, if you were doing this, picking a specific date, that also doesn't make sense because I know how YouTube works and the actual stream that they did schedule, Tina, the backdrop of it was actually the Dwayne Wade statue ceremony graphic for some odd reason. So I guess that was maybe one of the last times they did a live streamed event. They must have either pulled it from that draft or whatnot. And what I know is it's not their first time trying live streaming.
1: No.
0: So all of it is weird.
2: They live streamed Giannis's on their own YouTube channel.
0: Giannis's press conference was live streamed. So why didn't they pull it? Like, why are we looking at the Dwayne Wade statue unveiling thing, which was over a year ago? All of it is strange and eerie and weird. And that's why it got deleted. And that's why it became a headline. But I don't think that, I don't think that this is necessarily something that they did because of intel. I think it's something they were doing because they're planning. Like right now, we have the elephant in the room. Elephant in the room, Tina. Here at ESPN West Palm, y'all don't think we have something prepared for if/when LeBron James becomes a member of the Miami Heat?
1: Oh, yeah, totally. We had to be prepared.
0: Graphics?
1: Mm-hmm.
0: Posts?
1: Yes.
0: We have...
1: Videos? We've got a lot of stuff planned.
0: Kate Chumpton and I might not have cooked up a video that I did before I even went on maternity leave.
1: Yes.
0: So, these things happen. But if we don't need to schedule them.
1: Yeah,
0: that's the weird part of all this. They schedule.
1: Like, we have them in a nice folder that's ready to go when the news breaks.
0: Yeah, they scheduled it. That's what I keep going back to. Something eerie about the fact that they scheduled it. What do they know?
1: Also, I think I don't have an exact example, but I definitely have replied all when I wasn't supposed to at times, or probably said something, and like the reply all button has definitely gotten me.
0: Oh yeah.
1: Where I'm like, I can't believe I just replied all. That was only meant for one person.
0: The reply all is an issue, with emails. That gets a lot of people. There are times where you can like say something in a room and not know somebody else is in a room nearby and feelings can get hurt. Like things like this happen all the time. Did it happen to you?
1: No, yeah. So I'm not going to get into the details of it. But there was a time where I meant to text, this was years ago, my boyfriend something, and I texted my manager something.
0: Sheesh.
1: And it wasn't anything. And okay. It was about, it was a conversation that I was going to have with my manager, but I was telling my boyfriend like, oh, I'm going to let her know this. And I texted her it, and I didn't even realize it until an hour later when we met. She's like, how you doing? I'm like, oh, I'm good. She goes, no, how are you doing? And then she had to let me know that I texted her.
0: Oh, my God.
1: I wanted to crawl under a rock and not show my face.
0: Was it something that was contentious, or was it just like chill?
1: No, it was good.
0: Yeah, okay.
1: I ended up crying, and it's okay.
0: All good.
1: It was like fine, but it was meant to for my boyfriend and not for my manager. That's just not the way it was going to go in my head.
2: I did one of those with my fiance.
0: You texted her on accident, or you texted somebody at work?
2: I texted my manager at work. Something that was meant for my fiance.
0: Wow. Well, was it about
1: work?
0: Was
1: it work?
2: It had nothing to do with work. It was meant for the fiance.
0: Hey! Spicy!
2: Oh, yeah. That one, he texted me back. He goes, I don't think this was for me.
1: See, my manager at the time did not even text me back. So that's why I didn't even notice it until she read it. And she's like, I'm going to tell her when I see her in an hour.
0: Yeah, that's those kind of things happen. That's what phone communication for you is weird. I accidentally, like, literally over my paternity break, I accidentally, like, FaceTimed somebody, like somebody who I was supposed to be doing a story with in like a week or so. Mm-hmm. But at a terrible hour of the night that I was up with, you know, handling my newborn.
1: Oh, yes.
0: That was a little awkward and weird, and I didn't know whether to send a text or just for them to know it was an accident. Hopefully they did know that, so it was all good. But yeah, things like that happen. Things like that happen. This, though, a little bit more public, but what happened with the Miami Heat and whoever that staffer is that let that out with the YouTube posting. And we'll see. We'll see if they knew something. We'll see if they just, you know, lucked into something. LeBron's still favored to go to the Miami Heat on most sports books and on the Teddy D sports book. I still think we're getting them. It's the cocktail of the day, Tina. We rocking with.
1: We're never going to hide the cocktail of the day.
0: Of course not.
1: Everyone gets to know about the cocktail of the day. And I mentioned it yesterday. We talked a lot about the Odyssey, and I gave a cocktail called the Odyssey. Today's is going to be Poseidon's Punch. Kate, have you seen the movie yet?
0: Click was the movie. Thank you, Devontae. Click was the movie with Adam Sandler.
2: No, I haven't seen it yet.
1: You haven't seen it yet? Okay.
2: I've read the book twice, but I have not watched the movie.
1: Okay. Poseidon's Punch has white rum, blue curacao. Haven't had that in a while in a cocktail.
0: Thank you. This is the first time in like a month.
1: Pineapple juice, fresh lime juice, a splash of coconut water, and a pineapple wedge to garnish.
0: Sounds disgusting. And to be fair, you need blue curacao for a Poseidon punch because you need it to be blue.
1: Yes.
0: Yeah. Are there any other ways to make drinks blue that are popular other than blue curacao? I feel like that's the reason why it gets overused, because it's the main go-to
1: for
0: blue.
1: That's the only thing, right?
0: Huh. Kaiser's blue. Kaiser got some blue in their colors.
1: Kaiser is blue, and we're going to recognize, as they just announced their 2025-2026 Athletes of the Year. Congratulations go out to Isaiah Alexanko from the number one men's swimming and diving team, and Violet Apisa from the number one women's tennis team. Just another example of the incredible student athletes Kaiser continues to produce on and off the field. Congrats to both of them and the entire Seahawk family on another amazing year. You can check out all the latest of Kaiser Athletics news anytime at KUSeahawks.com. Their football schedule is out. Look at the calendar. See what games you can make it out to. KUSeahawks.com.
0: We have a new development in the whole SEC secede. SEC secede. SEC see you later, as we've been watching that conference flirt with leaving the NCAA that we'll get to here in a second. Plus, I did want to get to specifically the battle that's been going on in Philly that people keep on talking about between whether or not Jalen Hurts or Nick Sirianni are the more expendable of the two as they try to figure out things with the Eagles franchise and where they go from here. But speaking of Philly, I wanted y'all to hear something. As we've been talking about the LeBron James of it all, there's five teams that it seems like it's boiled down to: the Miami Heat, the Cleveland Cavaliers, the Golden State Warriors, the Minnesota Timberwolves, and the Philadelphia 76ers.
1: When did Timberwolves come up?
0: I don't know what, like, it's weird, right?
1: I saw that. I feel like, where'd you come from?
0: I think
1: when'd you
0: because
1: get
0: of Anthony Edwards. The tie-in is Anthony Edwards. The tie-in is the fact that they've been to the conference finals twice in the West, and they are perennially a team that is like one step away, one LeBron away. I don't think it's realistic. Some
1: are there
0: graphics,
1: golf courses there?
0: I don't think there's enough. There are golf courses out there, but again, the NBA season is from October to June.
1: Yeah.
0: Not a lot of golfing going on in Minneapolis between October and June.
1: Lots of golf here.
0: Lots of golf
1: all
0: here
1: year
0: in South
1: long.
0: Florida. So I do think realistically the destinations are the Cavs, the Warriors, and the Heat. The Sixers have been flirted out there. And I heard this little snippet from WFAN where football insider Adam Schefter was talking to WFAN, and he gave a bit of a news drop that I think is even more telling than this snafu from the Heat YouTube scandal thing that we saw last night. Take a listen to what Adam Schefter had to tell them, I believe today, about, oh, and Kate, we do not have the Schefter sound. I believe, so Kate is in right now on the other side of the glass, and though Colin had to step away for an interview, that sound was prepared, and he's looking through the audio bank, so we'll see if we do have that sound. But Schefter, who is typically breaking NFL news, mm-hmm. He read a text that he actually received on June 30th, the same day that LeBron James notified the Lakers that he was not going to be coming back to L.A. Mm-hmm. He received a text, and by the body language I'm getting from Kate, I'm assuming we do not have that sound. We'll see. Maybe he's getting in touch with Colin. He received a text, though, that said, be on the lookout because LeBron is coming to Miami on June 30th.
1: Wow.
0: Adam Schefter, who's not in the inner workings of the NBA, but he is actually like a guy that does love ball, and he kind of participates in some of the NBA. Like here and there, he's actually broken some NBA stories, mostly all NFL guy. He told that story on a Philadelphia, you know, radio station. But more importantly, Tina, he never said who he got that text from. And the one thing that caught my ear, and I wish we could listen to the sound. Maybe we'll be able to get it here in the next few moments here. The thing that caught my ear about what he said was, he read the text verbatim from June 30th, again, back when the Heat were more of a dark horse. And in that text, it didn't say he's going to Miami. It didn't say he's going to go join the Heat. It said he's coming to Miami, coming to the Heat. Mm-hmm. Whoever texted Schefter that on June 30th, I think they either have ties to Miami or they live in Miami or something about that was more so centric around the fact that he's coming here versus just I have information on him going there. So Just something, it was something interesting I want to angle on as we continue to try to put these tea leaves together to figure out what the decision is going to be this time around.
1: You really can't, like who really knows what he's going to do?
0: Nobody but Bron. Bron knows, maybe Savannah, maybe his kids. Mm-hmm. He's been good about, one thing about Bron is he's been great about that. Every time he's made a move, nobody's had a clue. 2010 decision, we didn't know until he said it. The Cleveland Cavaliers thing, famously the Miami Heat were left in the dark, and that's why Pat Riley and even Dwayne, I think Dwayne was cool about it because he told the story about how him and Bron were literally on a plane together, sitting next to each other as things were unfolding, and LeBron was telling him nothing about what he was about to do. He infamously leaves people in the dark around these decisions that he makes because I think he likes to control the narrative and he likes to protect the way in which he wants to put it out there, which is why I know the Miami Heat, the YouTube snafu that happened last night, that didn't come from intel. It came just from an accident. I don't want to say incompetence, but an accident. So all of those things interesting. But again, Schefter don't get a lot of things wrong. Mm-mm. I remember when Schefter, you know, alluded to Tom Brady's retirement. And he put it out there, and then everybody tried to refute it and say he was wrong. And then 2 weeks later, he was like, okay, yeah, I'm actually retired. Schefter usually gets things right. Colin says he has it. Here is Adam Schefter on WFAN earlier. And listen to how he verbatim reads this text, and you tell me if you think it came from somebody with knowledge from inside of South Florida.
3: Got a text literally, I could go back to the date, I think it was June 30th, and said, just be ready for LeBron to go to Miami.
4: All right. Well, you're breaking my heart, Chef.
3: That was the text I got way back when, first day. We'll see if it holds up, and it turns out to be true.
4: I mean, this is why you're the best at your NBA fantasy leagues too. I mean, you got scoops, man.
3: Yeah, well, there are people that are kind to think of me and send along information. And I can read you the exact text. Hold on one second. I'll give you the exact time, date, and everything. Tuesday, June 30th, 7:12. I'm hearing Braun is coming to the Miami Heat. Just want to give you a heads up. You may want to check it out.
0: Coming to the Miami Heat.
1: I assume LeBron is coming to Miami.
0: I'm hearing LeBron's coming. Yeah. That sounds like somebody with real information there, and it also sounds like somebody that resides in South Florida. You don't say coming if you're not there, you know?
1: True.
0: Am I reading too much into this, too? Colin, when you heard that, does this sound like somebody on the inside?
4: I mean, Schefter's scoop is real. So, like, there's definitely somebody that thinks they know, but unless it's Rich Paul, I don't see anything.
0: Yeah.
4: And I think I'm onto something with that.
0: Thank you.
4: I trust Schefter. But Schefter's not reporting on this for a reason.
0: Yeah.
4: Rich Paul. We'll hear when Rich Paul has an opportunity to let us know.
0: Yeah. I don't know how. I'm also curious how LeBron's going to roll this thing out. How did he do the Lakers announcement?
4: He did it quickly. He was gone, and then he signed with the Lakers within like a day or
0: well,
4: 2 days.
0: Well, more so, I mean, not the timeline, but more so, like, I remember the decision. Obviously, it was the Boys and Girls Club in Massachusetts. He donated like a couple of million to that program, and it was a live TV show. I remember the article, I'm coming home, when he left Miami to go back to the Cavaliers. I cannot remember what the announcement was when he left Cleveland to go back to L.A. Was it an article? Was it a tell-all? Was it like a Players Tribune thing? Because clearly whatever LeBron's going to do, it's going to be some kind of rollout. You keep saying he's going to announce the documentary. I've heard people allude to he might do it on his Mind the Game podcast. Whatever it is, it's going to be somewhat theatrical, and he's going to want to control the narrative around it. I don't remember how he did it to L.A., and I'm curious what the actual plan of attack is around it.
4: Was it a magazine thing?
1: You think he's going to announce where he's going to play and a documentary?
0: Yeah. The documentary thing already kind of got leaked. Apparently, he's going to be filming.
4: He's
0: going to
4: have a documentary. He's going to have a limited series. It's going to be a movie.
1: He's going to be like a list of things he's going to announce.
4: Here's the question. Do you think it's his last year? And if you think it's his last year, then all of that is coming. If it's not his last year, then that's a different question. But if it's his last year, if he announces... I'm sure if their big slogan, wait for the media campaign, the ad campaign to drop out. Nike already has a commercial filmed. Their equivalent to Last Dance is going to be the next Nike slogan for the next year. It will be in Times Square. Do not be surprised when it happens.
0: I do think, too, though, if you're going to do the whole Last Dance thing, if you're going to document your last year or two in the league, he does know, like, you don't want to do that and it end in a semifinal exit. You don't want to do that, and you end in the play-in tournament.
4: You can't. You got to call your shot, though. I mean,
0: you got to go try to win a title, man. That's how Jordan did it. Why did LeBron wear 23? You know, like he can say he's not chasing the ghost as much as he wants, but he's influenced by what Michael Jordan has done. He respects the hell out of him, and he knows. Again, I know we want to talk about basketball, nirvana, and joy, and he wants to have fun and a family man. He wants to golf. I ain't hearing none of that. That dude is competitive as all hell. He wants to compete for a championship on the way out the door. He knows that that's the best way to end his career. The question is, who he actually feels the most comfortable trying to do that with? And then again, how in the hell is he going to do this rollout? It definitely ain't going to be no scheduled live stream on the Miami Heat YouTube page. That was just a snafu. That was just a mistake.
1: A little mistake.
0: It's forgivable. But if you are a YouTube content strategy person out there and you do... have a LinkedIn page, I would advise you to just go check out the Miami Heat LinkedIn because I do believe there's a job posting. Not sure if it's tied together. It's open, though. It's open. Also open right now is Duffy Sports Grill. If you're hungry, if you want a place to go vibe out, I got one place that solves both of those problems, Duffy Sports Grill. 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At Duffy's, our game is always on. There's inspiring, and then there's awkward, and the Harbaughs always live somewhere in between. On the other side, I got to address the way in which John Harbaugh gave his initial address to the Giants. Definitely had me chuckling. Had me remembering one of my favorite TV series growing up, one that I've actually watched like 3 times over. We'll get to that on the other side. That's Tina. That is Colin. I'm Theo Dorsey. We're Theoretically Speaking on ESPN 106.3.
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9: 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Thank you.
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0: There are probably, I would just say two coaches in football right now that can get away with this, and both of them have the same last name. But I do think that it was strikingly hilarious seeing John Harbaugh in his address to the New York Giants. We're going to play it for y'all here in just a moment here as we continue to be on Bron Watch, 22 days out from Bron, allowing us to know that a decision will be made here. Tina, you are 3 days out. What's today, Wednesday? Today's Wednesday?
1: Two days out
0: from the exploration of a lifetime, the relaxation that you deserve from a visit to O, where you're going to be leaving here 30 minutes early to make sure you get there promptly on time at 4. That's exciting, right?
1: It is exciting. Check in at 4 p.m. I've been thinking about it all week.
0: Yeah.
1: I can't wait for my staycation at O Resort and Spa in Palm Beach this weekend. I'm checking in on Friday. 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I've got a dinner reservation at Nobu. 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
0: You said you had reservations at Nobu. The wife just texted me in this break. She says she's listening. She sent me a little picture, a little cash as he's listening on the couch with her as well. And she also told me what we're eating for dinner tonight.
1: Ooh.
0: Sushi.
1: Ooh.
0: Just realized her first time being able to eat sushi in like over 9 months.
1: I love that for her. I love sushi.
0: And yeah, I love sushi as well. So I've been kind of lockstep with her in that. I don't think I had sushi over those 9 months either, because usually I eat sushi with her. So it's been quite
1: very
0: some time.
1: Thoughtful of you.
0: Yeah. Well, I did the alcohol, so I felt like there were some things I could.
1: Yes. You did do alcohol.
0: I did do the alcohol. So
2: good for you.
0: I'm like, you know, why would we both be making this sacrifice when there's fun to be had out there? Sushi I put aside. So this will be a very monumental evening for the Dorsey family. A little sushi excursion. Excited about that.
1: Love that.
0: Nobu has a little sushi. I've never eaten at Nobu. Have you?
1: Nope. This will be the first time for me on Saturday.
2: What is Nobu?
1: Nobu is a restaurant on site at O Resort and Spa.
2: There you go.
1: As I mentioned.
0: As she's mentioned like five times over the past week and a half.
2: Nothing wrong with the question.
0: I know.
1: My cocktail of the day last Friday was from Nobu.
0: It was.
1: Yes.
0: And you might be having it Friday.
1: Saturday. I might. Yeah.
0: Saturday. Okay. Yeah. Yeah. Yes. Sure. Yeah. See, look, I'm asking questions down too. I'm messing up. Can we play this John Harbaugh? John Harbaugh, who left the Baltimore Ravens, he got fired. I think that's part of the thing that, you know, people over.
20: It shows sides, but yes.
0: They fired him.
20: Yeah.
0: They fired him. You know, Mike Tomlin walked away from the Steelers. Harbaugh got dismissed from the Baltimore Ravens. He joins the New York Giants. He has a heap of questions as to how he's going to get this team back on track to be competing in the NFC East. He's a guy that people have all of this resolve in because he has this history of being that kind of guy that galvanizes, that gets the best out of his guys, and that competes at the highest level in the NFL. Here's a listen in on his introduction to the team as they are getting ready to start their festivities there in the Meadowlands.
21: A little nervous? Standing up here in front of the New York Giants. The New York Giants. It's the New York Giants sitting in this room. The New York Giants. Wow. It's an honor. It's an honor to stand in front of this room right now. And I know those coaches back here feel the same way, right, coaches?
22: Sergio.
21: It's an honor, man. We've been working, haven't we? We've been working early, we were late, getting ready for today. Today. Sitting in this chair, in this seat, getting to work, getting started, our beginning. Because this is where it all begins, together.
0: Is that not Steve Carell in The Office?
1: That was cringy.
0: Or was that Will Ferrell? I don't know what it reminded me of, but none of that is what I would expect an experienced head coach to come in and deliver. And it clearly was an awkward room in them receiving it as well. What the hell is that?
1: That was more Will Ferrell, by the way.
0: It was more Will Ferrell,
1: right?
0: I think
1: Will Ferrell, yeah.
0: I kept thinking it was Steve Carell in The Office, but the more I just heard it this time, I was like, this sounds like a bit that Will Ferrell would do during the ESPYs. But that was John Harbaugh actually talking to his team.
20: Not good.
1: That was, yeah, I didn't like
20: Granted,
1: it.
20: He's never been he's not the run through your wall guy. There's different types of coaches.
1: Well, run away from him.
20: There's the analytical guy. There's the Dan Campbell guy. There's the player relationship guy. He's the player relationship guy. He needs him in like a one-on-two setting, a one-on-one setting. He's better with that.
0: He is a motivator though. Like I know he's not rah-rah guy.
20: He's not rah-rah guy.
0: He's not rah-rah.
20: Yeah, Jim rah-rah. Is more like that. Jim is more like Jim that. Is John rah-rah. Is not like that.
0: But that was so awkward. But it almost felt, I couldn't figure out if it was intentionally awkward or him trying to be funny. If I didn't, so put it to you like this. If I didn't have 20 years of knowing who John Harbaugh was just based on, you know, he's not a jokester like that. I would think that he was playing a joke on it. It was like kind of making light of that moment, but that was extremely awkward. We'll see how the players get galvanized there.
20: Well, granted, we're also taking that out of context. You know, that's probably a 25-minute address, and we got 44
0: that was
20: seconds.
0: The beginning
20: of it,
0: yeah,
20: yeah.
0: There was a part they put out,
20: which is that like the Giants off season. They should never have a camera in that building ever again in the off season because it just always comes back to bite them. Remember the Joe Shane's son saying, "Go get Jaden Daniels," and he doesn't do that.
0: Yeah, that was bad. That was rough. That was rough. They stole away from us the Hard Knocks offseason. I really like that. One episode. We got one season of Hard Rocks.
20: They blew up in their face. They look so bad in it.
0: Yeah, I know, but they're the Giants. Like, of course that was going to happen. Like, they haven't. That's been what's been happening with the Giants over the past 10 years. We just got an inside look on it. Maybe we need to start doing the Hard Knocks offseason with teams that show more competence year over year. But no. That was awkward. I did try to look up John Harbaugh's title with the Giants. I didn't know if they gave him team president as well, but no, I think just head coach. He is going to be making the personnel decisions, we believe, but just head coach.
20: Hey, it's definitely part of it.
0: I got a text back from my dad. This was a huge conversation, a point of conflict in the first hour, Tina, that you missed this, between me, Kylan, and Evan. I was telling a story about youth football, and I brought up the fact that my dad was a team president of my youth football organization.
1: Okay.
0: And Kylan and Evan think there's no such thing as team presidents in youth football, that he was like a glorified equipment manager. So I asked her, I'm like, were you lying to me my whole childhood? I said, what was your title? He said president. And I asked him, what were the duties? And he says the president organizes and reps at the league board meetings and handles the administration over the football programs.
1: Those are real. Those exist in leagues.
0: I I know they do, but it was foreign to Colin and Evan. And I think a lot of this has to do with just the cultural difference. Somebody else texted me that was from Georgia. Oh my God, Devontae. It was like, yeah, there's presidents in youth football.
1: Isn't Steve Paltino? I feel like the president of like the league.
20: The guys who run leagues, and those guys are the worst.
3: I mean, I could say that. Palm Beach County Youth Athletic Association.
0: Is he the president of that though?
3: He's a vice president, not a very good one. I'll say that.
0: What is he doing wrong?
3: It's a slimy league.
0: Yeah.
3: Yeah.
0: Is it because your team lost? Are you mad at the refs?
3: You got an hour?
1: We're not going to get into it.
0: This guy's coming at Uncle Steve over a dispute.
3: He knows I feel this way.
0: What was the name of your team?
3: This past year we were the Magic.
0: The Magic. See, but that is different. So y'all don't have
3: NBA teams.
0: Y'all don't have in the Palm Beach Gardens Youth Athletic Association or whatever. Y'all don't have like the Magic don't have 18 different age groups. It's just the Magic.
3: There's 18 different age groups, but there are like six guys who run the entire thing.
0: They run the league. See, I think that's the difference as well. Whereas in youth football, like in a lot of places out here as well.
3: Well, they use the same facilities. They play the games in the same three spots. They play the practices at the same three spots.
0: In Houston, it's like we didn't use the same facilities as other teams. You have to go out and find a practice field for all of your different
3: age groups. That is a waste of time. That's bad league management. That's bad league management.
0: It's just big business. It's a bigger business, you know? It's like, you're comparing the SEC to like the WAC, you know?
3: I'm down on that league. It's all good. I agree with you, mostly.
0: You're down on the SEC? Did you not?
3: I'm down on the Palm Beach Gardens Youth Athletic Association.
0: Oh, yeah, that's different. They're all united. It's a little bit different. I'm up on the Baptist Health Hotline, and I want y'all to join in as well. I called this out earlier, and I want to see if people of Palm Beach County and the Treasure Coast have a chance to tap in now on the Baptist Health Hotline. For the youth football programs, is a team president position a real thing? 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That's Colin, that's Tina, I'm Theo. 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
0: Cody messaged in. We got a local perspective finally. Cody messaged in here on Instagram. He said, every Pop Warner team I've seen here in Florida has a board and a president that sits at the head of it. So it is familiar to South Floridians as well. Just a cultural difference thing, I guess. Big programs, big areas.
20: It's like Russell Westbrook telling Jeff Teague. That's the problem. That's the problem.
0: Well, what are you talking about? When did Westbrook tell Jeff Teague that?
20: Remember that? Jeff Teague was like, man, I don't care. And Westbrook responded to him. That's the problem.
0: Yeah.
20: Because he doesn't care.
0: Yeah.
20: And so, you know, that's part of the reason why he's not a great pro. Sort of like that. There were two involved.
0: Oh, okay. I see what you're saying. Yes, yes, yes.
20: That is the problem.
0: But, you know, like some places you kind of have to be, because if you don't have people organizing some of these things, there are...
20: And charging people.
0: In charge of people. They don't have any money to raise to get it done. Tina, we don't think that is going to be an issue at all when you go to a place like an F45 and have the community workouts, because, I mean, y'all are like one of those communities that are bound together. You don't need a president to tell y'all what to do. What was the last kettlebell you were able to raise there for workouts?
1: Floyd signed the 500 classes.
0: 500.
1: 500.
0: 500 workouts.
1: That's not even counting when I went to F45 Jupiter.
0: Yeah.
1: So I've got over probably like 700 classes, but...
0: You know what this reminds me of? It's kind of like the stats of the ABA and NBA. Like, how they want those to count all together as their basketball stats. Think about Warren Moon, who played so many years in the Canadian Football League. Like, do those stats count towards his all-time football stats? We need to fight on behalf of Tina to have those other classes count so you can really be, you know, appropriately accredited.
1: So it's funny you mentioned that this morning. I brought this up kind of to a trainer, and he's like, oh, wait, no. In the F45 app, you actually can see, like, globally all the classes you've done.
0: Okay, yeah.
1: So I just got to, like, figure out how to do that, and I'll see the total. But I know I'm probably in, like, the 700s maybe. Yeah. But I'd only keep going there because of the community that's there. They motivate me. They encourage me to lift heavier. They are cheering me on. I love that I get a partner every class that I can, again, push me to lift heavier or to keep going, not give up. The trainers there are there to help you. Maybe I need a spot. Whatever you need, F45 Palm Beach Gardens has you covered. It's a 45-minute workout. You don't have to think about, what am I doing at the gym today? They've got it all there for you. A trainer there to help you out. Great music, awesome atmosphere, and an amazing community. F45 Palm Beach Gardens. If you're doing High Rocks, they are a High Rocks gym. You got until July 28th to sign up for their 12-week program to get yourself prepared for that. Check out their Instagram at F45 Palm Beach Gardens.
0: You woke up this morning, and I don't know if this is before your workout, your workout. Tina, you were feeling motivated after your F45 workout today. What's with this text you sent to the Theoretically Speaking group chat at like 8 a.m.?
1: So this morning I left F45, and I've been in kind of a little bit of a slump because I've been wanting to train for something. Like, I enjoy having something to be disciplined and train for, and I haven't figured it out this year. The last race I did was December, and I just haven't figured out what I wanted to do. I thought about doing a High Rocks after my FOMO weared off after a week, and I was like, no, I don't actually want to.
0: So we're not doing High Rocks in Orlando.
1: We're not doing High Rocks in Tampa. No, we're not doing that. And this morning I went on a deep dive of just like seeing old pictures of what I looked like a year ago, and I just crumbled. And so I was just thinking about, like, when did I feel my best? When did I like look my best? And I was like, I was running.
0: You were running.
1: I was running.
0: Okay.
1: And so I texted y'all today at 9:45. I said, I think I'm going to run another marathon, because I feel like doing a half is like great, and I could try to be fast. I'm not trying to be fast this time. I'm just trying, like, I enjoyed like the long runs. I think if I'm going to do something like that, I'd rather just like do a marathon.
0: Yeah.
1: So I might. This is like,
0: you like being challenged. You love the challenge. You love the something dangling out in front of you there.
1: Yes.
0: Good.
1: So we'll see.
0: That's what life is. That's kind of like what life is about. They talk about the,
20: I don't like the we'll see. Just do it. Just sign up.
0: I thought you said you were
1: doing
0: it.
1: I want to do it. I have to
20: sign up.
1: I have to do one thing before I do it. And it involves like medical, making sure I'm okay.
0: It's the voluntary challenges that we have.
1: Colin knows what this is, because he's actually one that identifies.
20: Which we've been waiting on for.
0: Which one? Which one? Oh, so you
20: have a high heart rate.
1: I have a very high heart rate.
0: Oh.
1: And it kind of been freaking me out.
0: Okay.
1: So I just want to like make sure I can.
0: You got to make sure. You got to get medical clear.
1: Yeah, yeah.
0: We're gonna get a Baptist Health injury report on you on that heart rate and make sure you're medically clear.
1: Yes. And if I am, I'm doing it.
0: Okay. I'm excited for you. Mm-hmm. I would never run that far for no reason. Russo and Rizzo is next. Go in love. Go in peace. Go in joy.
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14: 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It is Russo and Rizzo on ESPN 106.3. You got Colin Russo, you got Elias Bustamante behind the glass today helping us out. We got Mike Rizzo all the way down south at New Stadium, where Inter Miami's back

0: on the pitch tonight, so stay tuned for that. Mike Rizzo will be live there on the call. No Messi tonight, no surprise there after playing this past Sunday. Elias helping us out. We're streaming live on YouTube at ESPN South Florida on YouTube and ESPN West Palm on Twitter and Facebook. Got you for the next 2 hours today up until 6 p.m. It is Russo and Rizzo, ESPN 106.3. Hi, Mike. How does that new stadium look after about a month and change off?
1: It looks the exact same. And I got the boys here today. I got Oscar with me. I got Paul here today. So we got a little audience for Russo and Rizzo here.
0: Did you park at the casino?
1: While we're live at New Bank Stadium.
0: Did you park at the casino?
1: Parked at the casino, got on the shuttle.
0: They don't get you a parking spot
1: and,
0: yet?
1: Oscar, that's not... Elias, I'm here in double, brother. Take me out of OL. Thanks, bro. It's great.
0: They don't have a parking spot for you yet?
1: No parking spot yet. But listen, we all took the shuttle. We all had a great time.
0: On the shuttle?
1: And I actually was able... Colin was able to get down on the field level today. I was down on the field level.
0: That's a rare... Does that never happen?
1: I was here early enough to where, you know, I was able to go down there and not get heckled because I don't have the right thing. So, we were able to do all that today. Listen, Robert Lewandowski playing today, one of the better strikers of his generation, played for Bayern Munich, played for Barcelona. He's going to be playing on the Chicago side. But, yeah, no Messi. I mean, I don't think anybody was surprised by that.
0: No, yeah. Not six it was days like, after what he just went through that whole time.
1: Kyle, FIFA even recommended that he and Rodrigo De Paul both take 21 days off. Because keep in mind, most of these leagues right now that, you know, the majority of the World Cup players are playing in, they don't begin until about August 22nd, you know, that weekend. So... they're going to rest. They're going to get ready to go. But we're still going to have a great time tonight. And, big news because Inter Miami just signed Casemiro, who recently played for Manchester United. Now, Colin, immediately the MLS is investigating Inter Miami because apparently something to do with tampering. You know, the MLS is one of those leagues where teams have rights for specific amount of, for certain players that are coming over from Europe, but Casemiro will be wearing pink here sooner rather than later, but there is an open investigation on how they did it.
0: All right. So you got to keep an eye on that. And if, there was any wrongdoing with Inter Miami, speaking on the soccer side of things, the World Cup ratings came out. And, if you thought the World Cup was going to do great, whether the United States was in it or not, you were right. Because, in terms of a domestic number, Fox announced that the final drew around 40 million average, 52 peak. 52 peak, which is higher than AFC and NFC championship games. And the Telemundo on top of that had around 22 million. So over an average, about 63 million people watched the World Cup final in the United States, which comparatively to years past, I'll give you a little bit of perspective. Argentina, France, four years ago in Qatar was about 20 million and about 14 to 16 million in English. So right then and there, that is the highest viewed average audience domestically in the World Cup final ever by a long shot. The second is Germany-Argentina in 2014, which was a 27 million. So we're talking about 40 more million people watched it in the United States. Huh, I wonder why. Because it was in our backyard. And because the Americans got infatuated with the tournament the last, month and change. And I think it just goes to show, hopefully they can capitalize a little bit on this. I don't know if what this will carry over to in terms of the next World Cup because it is abroad again. But if there is anything you could lock set in stone, you forget about it. The World Cup will be back in 2038. All right, let's call it like it is. It's Australia's not getting it. We're good. It's going to be the Spain-Morocco one, and then it's going to be the Saudi Arabia one, and then 2038. Three down the line, which they're still announcing, is going to be the United States again. Elias, am I wrong on this? You want to chime in here? Am I wrong?
2: I mean, there's a rumor right now saying that France and Germany are going to make a bid for 2038.
0: But Spain and Portugal just got a European bid. Don't they have to go a different continent?
2: Not necessarily now. FIFA is going, you know, doing whatever they want.
0: It's got to be the United States. Mike, am I wrong here? It's got to be.
1: I mean, you know what? Let's ask the Argentina thing. Let's ask the Uruguay thing. Let's ask the European. You come here every 4 years, you come back here.
0: I honestly agree.
1: Yeah, every four years, you come back here and do it. We have the infrastructure for it. All right.
0: It's going to be harder than ever to put on this tournament.
1: Listen, you came here. All right. All those bogus news stories that you saw, how awful and horrific it is in the United States. All right. That's phony. All right. You can come back here every 4 years. We have the stadiums. We have the hotels. We have the cities. Just bring it here every 4 years. Never going to happen. It's the world's game. But if I'm being completely honest, Colin, spare me on going from Argentina and Uruguay and then doing it in Berlin, Germany, or Madrid, Spain. No one needs to be flying across the ocean during the World Cup. Like, I think Canada and Mexico, quite honestly, they were lucky to have it, in my opinion. They were lucky to have it. All right?
0: Give Mexico a little credit. Azteca was pretty awesome. Give Mexico a little credit. Toronto and Vancouver was wasted time. I thoroughly
1: agree. What I'm saying is we threw them a bone, all right? The Vancouver Stadium, by the way, they're trying to move that team to Vegas. Side note, that stadium.
0: Yeah, we're all good on Vancouver. I agree.
1: And BMO Stadium in Canada, give me a break. The Pacatan Stadium, where I played my high school football, could fit more people. All right. But Colin, call me, spoiled brat American, whatever you want. You could do it here every single 4 years and have it be a tremendous success. So, never going to happen, but. I'm not surprised about the ratings. I'm not surprised about the ratings.
0: 63 million. I was expecting in the 50s. I was not expecting in the 60s.
1: Can't tell me the sport doesn't play in this country anymore. You can no longer say that the sport doesn't play in this country anymore. Now, granted, you're right. The reason you got that astronomical number was because we had the Norway fans row the boat in New York City. We had the Tartan Army in Boston
0: over our head
1: and
0: for a month.
1: Miami.
0: Yeah.
1: Yeah. Yeah. And people were buying into all the Europeans loving American culture. You know, I hate to keep being stuck on this, but before the tournament, all I heard was, oh my God, I can't believe it's in America. I can't believe we got to go to that godforsaken place. And now everyone loves it. So listen. Let's not do the whole Qatar thing. We don't need to go back to the desert. You come back here in 4 years, 8 years, whatever you want to do, and we could host this thing again. We got everything you could possibly need.
0: I agree. I don't know why we're wasting our time. Listen, I understand doing one in Europe. Let's get this out of the way. Unless you're doing a region in African countries withstand this. They don't have the infrastructure. A lot of the Asian countries can't do it. They don't have the infrastructure unless you want to figure out how the heck Saudi Arabia is going to put together 20 stadiums and you don't want to know the answer. And on top of that, you got multiple countries in Europe that can do it, but the stadiums are not as nice and they'd still have to, get a couple stadiums up and running because that would be a problem in of itself. Like Germany can't host a World Cup on its own anymore. And Germany's got a ton of stadiums. They can't do it anymore. They don't have the
1: Euros. Yeah, Kyle, they did the Euros great, but not to the
0: not
1: magnitude
0: this,
1: of the World
0: we're
1: Cup.
0: Not, especially now, 64, can't do it anymore. So just off of that alone, another World Cup with 128 teams could start tomorrow. The United States would be ready, right? Like, they would be ready. You send these teams to Fayetteville, Arkansas, have them at University of Arkansas. You have them in Madison, Wisconsin. You could have them in Columbus. You could have them in Seattle. You could have them in Spokane. You could have them in Pullman, Washington, at Washington State. You could do wherever you want. You could get it done. So yep. I agree with you that the bigger it gets, the more restricted FIFA is going to be in terms of giving these countries bids. And on top of that, the ratings just give a whole nother piece of lens to the fact that we are always going to see FIFA try to maximize profits, maximize ratings, and they did both with this World Cup.
1: I also think FIFA doesn't care. Like, they're going to do it in 4 or 5 countries, and we're just going to have to accept it.
0: It's more likely that we're going to see a four-area round-robin the rest of the way.
1: Well, the South American countries, it's Argentina, it's Uruguay, and then am I missing
0: Paraguay,
1: one?
0: Paraguay.
1: Okay. So that's 3 countries already.
0: 3 games.
1: And then Spain, said?
0: Spain, Morocco, Portugal is doing the rest, the bulk.
1: Dude, what are we... I don't, that's not a train. You know what I mean? Maybe Spain and Portugal, yes, but Morocco, you're going to have to go by sea if you're not, going by air.
0: They're not taking boats. Let's get one thing
1: saying.
0: One thing I think you're wrong at, geographically, Portugal is a lot closer to Morocco than Seattle is to Miami. So there's one thing you got to add to that, but it's not the same country. I agree.
1: Getting on a boat, Kyle?
0: They're not rowing from Fez, Morocco to Lisbon, Portugal. They're not doing that. All right, let's get that out.
2: They're right next to each other, basically.
0: It's the same distance, Mike, it's the same distance from here to Atlanta than it is from Morocco to Portugal. To be fair.
1: Okay. Yeah, it's always going to be, it's the days of it being in a single country are over, but it's all right. I just want it here every 4 years. You know, we could come to him. Can come to America every 4 years.
0: What does it tell you that the second highest telecast all year will be the Super Bowl, and then number two will be the World Cup final? What does that tell you?
1: It tells me that soccer is growing in this country, and hopefully the next time we go to the World Cup, we could get past the round of 16. I think a lot of stuff needs to change, though, like not to get too into it, Colin, the youth level, college level, whatever. But I think the sport is growing, and I think it helps that we have a guy, the greatest of all time, like Lionel Messi, playing right down here at New Stadium and growing the game.
0: I was waiting for Pulisic, the greatest American. I was waiting.
1: Bully goat.
0: On Mike's
1: Elias hates Pulisic, by the way.
0: I'm not a fan either. I think it's funny in hindsight that Pulisic was so bad in that game against Belgium that the United States engaged in a widespread systemic problem with youth soccer and the accessibility of the sport in the country just because of how bad he was in the game. That is really it.
2: 100% plus Mike.
1: No,
2: you must know and accept he's going to be playing in the MLS in 2 years.
1: No, that's see.
0: Mike,
1: that's
0: you're gonna be calling his games. You're pretty soon.
1: That's Elias being really unfair. That's Elias being really unfair to Pulisic. Pulisic is a world class right winger, dude. Left winger. We play both sides.
0: I do think to the point. If we're gonna take a couple takeaways from the fact that the World Cup rating is gonna be it's the most popular second sport event outside the Super Bowl all year. The Super Bowl is appointment viewing for American culture. It's a holiday in a lot of ways. This was a Sunday at 3 o'clock. Mm-hmm. It was a Sunday at 3 o'clock in the middle of July, where people like to be out, people like to be moving around, they like to be traveling, they do this, then the other. 60 million people. That is incredible. I don't know if it'll ever reach that high again outside of the United States. If I had to make an argument right now, wherever the final is, in Madrid or whatever it might be, that will not do 60 million domestically. But I do think it goes to show that there is an untapped potential with the sport.
2: Do you know how much money the World Cup made?
0: Who made? FIFA,
2: the World Cup.
0: No, how much did FIFA make?
2: $13 billion.
0: $13 billion? That's got to be a record, I assume, right?
2: Yep.
0: So $13 billion in a month.
2: Is the best sporting event in the history.
1: So come back in 4 years and make 26.
0: Elias, with that being said, you think they're going to give France and Germany the 2038? You're going to look me and say that?
2: Wait. France and Germany. Remember, this is soccer, but it's also politics. France and Germany, they say, if you give me the World Cup, I'll support your candidacy to Infantino in FIFA to become president again of FIFA.
0: When is that coming up?
2: Yeah, I think it's a year and a half, maybe 2 years. Almost 2 years. It's going to happen.
0: Money or Infantino? Infantino will get, he's going to get outlawed in that one. No.
1: He even has a boss.
0: Yeah, right.
1: Everyone's got a boss.
0: That's going to be the board of directors saying, sorry, whether you get voted in, great. If not, we're going back to the United States.
1: Everyone's got a boss, Elias. Everyone's got a boss. Now, Colin, is this, you got to pick a club team now. I'm not letting you off the hook there. Obviously, you're an Inter Miami fan.
0: I'll choose a club team in Europe.
1: Your American team is Inter Miami. MLS team is Inter Miami.
0: I like the U.S. men's national team. I'll be on top of that. It's going to be difficult. We'll see. We'll see what type of team.
2: I can help you with that. Where's your team? Pick your team.
0: Let's
2: do that.
0: We got a month from now.
2: I know.
1: Hold on. Stand by. Elias, stand by for me because Colin declared he was an Arsenal fan.
0: He watched
1: the haram ball that team plays.
2: Yeah.
1: And he realized he needed to pick a new team.
2: Yeah, no, that's fine. I mean, the United became champions. No, right? So it is what it is. We can help you with that. We can just help you. Tell me the teams you follow here in the U.S., and then we can just go on from there. I think Liverpool is a good team for you.
1: No.
0: I have a buddy who lives in Liverpool. I think Liverpool is a good team. Norway.
2: They have history. They're fun to watch. They play very well. New coach, young players.
1: You know what, Colin? You're better off rooting for Arsenal, brother. You're better off rooting for Arsenal than Liverpool.
0: All right. We'll see. I'll make that announcement a little later on. I'll do the digging. I'll do the research. Does it have to be an EPL team?
1: No. It could be whoever you want.
0: No Bundesliga. I'm not doing because it's Bayern Munich and then it's a bunch of
1: opponents. Hang on. Put some respect on Borussia Dortmund. Put some respect on Leverkusen.
0: We're all good. Let's be honest. It's Bayern Munich than everybody else.
1: Our intern Sophia, their family has season tickets to Hamburg.
0: Oh,
1: and I heard her dad. Yeah. I heard her dad gave you an ear beating at DOS about how good Bundesliga is.
0: Oh,
1: right?
0: It's a waste of time, Bundesliga. I hope he's listening. Yeah, Hamburg, we're all good.
1: Gave you an ear beating. I heard he gave you an ear beating because you were foo-fooing the Bundesliga.
0: Bundesliga, it's dominated by one team. We're good. Bayern Munich, and that is it. I understand, Mike. It's fine. I'll choose one of the leagues. Maybe it'll be the EPL. Probably will be, most likely, which is the Premier League. But I do think this is it's a pretty crazy moment. I was shocked to hear that. That is higher than the AFC and NFC championship games. That is higher than the World Series. That is higher than the World Series Game 7, which did $50 million. That is higher than college football, college basketball. That is higher than everything. Mm-hmm. Now it's the final. The worldwide number is going to be far greater. I imagine it's going to be 1.7, 1.8 billion, if I had to guess. After the last one was 1.5.
2: Yep.
0: I'd say 1.7, 1.8.
2: Yep.
0: But that is, I think, a testament to having it somewhere where they need to grow the game.
2: 100%. The only thing I think it didn't help at all was the game itself. Like, I think the game itself was not as good as many were expecting.
0: Right.
2: You know?
0: So the lasting effect you might get hurt by, if this was Argentina-France and all of a sudden it does that type of rating, soccer is going to, you know.
2: Yeah, explode. Or Argentina-England, whatever.
0: Right. And know? It was one like the game we saw in 2022.
2: Yeah.
0: It would explode. That doesn't help, but I we're probably reading too far between the lines. All we know is that, you know, if you build it, they'll come. That's the field of dreams. If you build it, they will come.
2: 100%.
0: And the United States showed up and showed out for that. So lots to look forward to there on that front. I do think that with all our coverage and our following of the World Cup, the bigger it gets, the more restricted FIFA's going to get in terms of where they could put it, and the more selective they're going to be about where they put it off of financial and financial only. Once every 4 years, you get this absolute cash cow lottery. They're not going to, outside of the blood money, which I'm sure is far greater than $13 billion. Let's get that out of the Middle East. Outside of that, I think we're talking about when they need a host countries that are going to make a buck, they're going to look first at the United States. That's going to be the bottom line.
2: Yeah, it's going to happen.
1: Now, Kyle, with the tournament wrapped up, ratings out, you know, Who are some players that stuck out to you in good ways or bad ways throughout the World Cup? Maybe
0: let
1: players
0: me keep this
1: you
0: domestic,
1: didn't know
0: dude,
1: about
0: I'm,
1: before the World
0: I'm
1: Cup.
0: I'm Donna Pulisic. Can I say that? I'm Donna Pulisic. And Mike's not going to want to hear that. Mike's not going to hear it, but I'm Donna Pulisic. Go ahead.
1: Pulley Goat is our best player in 2022. He's the face of our federation still. He led us through the dark years of 2018. The Johnny-come-lately football fan, I understand why you would think that. For me, it goes a little bit deeper because I remember not being there in 2018 in Russia and it just being an absolute disgrace on so many levels.
0: You respect
1: that we
0: him for
1: competing.
0: What he's done, and I'm judging him on what he did this specific time.
1: And listen, it's fair. Like, but the big point I was trying to make was I understand why people are upset. I think he's going to be back in 2031. I think Elias is being a troll saying that he's going to be playing in the MLS in 3 years, meaning that, you know, he's going to be well past it. Dude, Colin, winger is a weird position. There's not a lot of world-class wingers in the world. There's not a lot of good wingers in the world, maybe outside of Lamine Yamal and a couple of others. Elias wouldn't even admit it's one of those positions right now that's just lacking. I mean, Anthony Gordon, who played well for England.
0: Especially late tournament.
1: For England. Like, look at some of the wingers that are starting for the best teams in the world, not named France. I mean, you have the France wingers and then everybody else. So, but yeah, I will defend Pulisic, and I think he's going to be back in a big way in 2030.
0: Yeah, I'm down on him. Isn't Vinny Jr. a winger too?
1: Mm-hmm. He is. Yeah. He is.
0: So that's another one who, by the way, got like cosmetic surgery.
2: I saw it too.
1: Completely different.
2: He looks weird.
1: What did he? Did he like?
0: He changed. He
1: cave
0: did he,
1: in his chin.
0: Yeah, and he looks completely different. He looks. You should look it up, Mike, in the break. And
1: no,
0: see
1: I
0: what
1: saw
0: Vinny
1: it. I saw it. That's why I said like he like. I don't know the surgery, but like I think he like fixed his jawline or something.
0: I don't know.
2: I think it's like something like fat on the face. I don't know.
0: He looks like Jason Derulo now. I saw him with sunglasses, and he looked like Jason Derulo.
1: People thought Tom Brady did that surgery, Colin.
0: Tom Brady definitely did that surgery.
1: With the chin.
0: You know, Brady's definitely gotten some work done.
2: Yeah.
1: Yeah.
0: Not even.
1: I thought it was just the Ozempic chin, but, you know.
0: Maybe. Or, I mean, if you look
1: you know
0: at Brady,
1: I'm talking about when
0: Brady's
1: you go
0: got
1: on
0: the
1: Ozempic,
0: thing where
1: like
0: you can see his headshot year by year. And I think it was during when he tore his ACL. What was that, 2007 maybe, 2008, 2009? When he tore his ACL and Castle was at quarterback, that's when his face just dramatically changed. Because I think that's where he could.
1: Well, he had a lot of time on his hands.
0: He had a lot of time on his hands. So he decided to, you know, clean some things up. That was my take. But Vinny Jr. did that. He looked completely different.
2: It looks so weird.
0: People are down on it.
2: It's like the chin. Now you have the beard too. Like he's changing. I don't know. Colin, it looks weird.
0: It's such a South Florida thing. I know we're talking about a Brazilian football player. If we're talking about that. But you see it all the way. Mike, I know you didn't as well. I never grew up around cosmetic surgery being the norm. I didn't grow up around that.
2: I did.
0: Dude, I come up. You did?
1: No.
0: Yeah. I didn't see that. Dude, I didn't see that all often.
1: If I'm being honest, I moved down here
0: and everybody's getting cosmetic surgery.
1: You know, outside of the, you know, a certain enhancement surgery, I would agree, you know? I would agree. That's about the only cosmetic surgery that I really, you know,
0: you saw
1: growing up in the suburbs. You know, when someone's chest got bigger, all right, that's the cosmetic surgery that I saw growing up. But no, I mean, Colin, I don't need anyone operating on my face, bro. I'm all good. You imagine if someone botched that? You imagine if someone botched surgery on your face?
0: There's nothing you can do.
1: Be deformed.
0: Nothing
1: you look like
0: you
1: the Cyclops from Odyssey.
0: Really go wrong to get to that part.
2: Yeah, I'm going on Sunday now.
0: Yeah, but Elias, you saw it growing up. I never saw it growing up. All of a sudden, it's just so casual. Not only that, the Botox, the fillers, all that stuff, I never saw it. I never, because I went to school in the Midwest. You don't see that in the Midwest.
2: No, I think it's very like actually, from Kyle, Florida, you South American thing, you know?
1: I actually saw
0: this South American thing huge. And Brazil, too. It's huge in Brazil.
2: Like just normal things. Like the other day, a month ago, I was cutting my hair, and then this guy was like, you can change the profile on your nose. I'm like, I'm good. I like my hair.
0: Yeah, barber was selling you on cosmetic surgery?
2: That while next to him.
0: Oh,
2: the other barber was like, you can change that. I'm like, I'm good. I'm good.
1: Kyle, a lot of my female cousins have got the Italian nose, so a lot of the Rizzo cousins did get some nose jobs.
0: And all of them look good? To be honest,
1: it's good. Yeah, it looks good. Looks good. Looks good.
0: Wow. Interesting.
1: Nose jobs and then the other one. Those are the two that I saw. You like the other one, huh?
0: No, I didn't say that. But yeah, I just thought that was call it a culture shock. Maybe I was just naive to it. You know, you hear about it. You always thought it was a Hollywood thing. It is a South Florida thing. That is a right way of passage, is people getting work done. And at some point,
1: dude, it's Botox. Kyle, they go to the Botox like they're going to the gas station.
0: Yeah, I know.
1: They're getting the filler like they're going. You know, they're pumping.
0: And more likely than not, it doesn't look good. That's another thing. You know.
1: Yeah, you look ridiculous. Half the time they look ridiculous.
0: You look ridiculous. I'm like, dude, where did this go wrong?
1: Agree.
0: Where did this go wrong?
1: I would agree. I you know, no names, please. I had a buddy dated, you know, the girl. She did God only knows what, you know. And he goes, Mike, she ruined her face. I said, I don't know, man. You know, I don't know how you tell someone. How do you tell someone that? You know what I mean?
0: That's a hard thing to judge. When people around you get you almost can't judge it. You can either say it looks great. You can't say it looks bad.
1: The worst part, Colin, what's our night, our favorite night of the year?
0: What's our favorite night of the year?
1: Night before Thanksgiving.
0: Oh, yeah, Wednesday.
1: All right, So I'm out, Colin. I'm out at the, you know, driving everyone around, DDing for my brother, my sister, all the friends, whatever. Dude, we go to the local watering hole, and I see the person. And
0: who's
1: I didn't
0: this
1: recognize
0: person?
1: I did, the Afro mentioned who, you know, got a lot of work done. And I see the person, and I didn't recognize him to the point where my cousin started dying laughing behind me. Colin, I didn't recognize the person because of all the work. Like, that's when it's a problem. That's when it's a problem.
0: They're so afraid of aging that they need to get some stuff done. They're so afraid. It's part of life.
1: It's funny. Like, so Kyle, if you're watching on the YouTube stream, you know, I'm lifting my eyebrows up, you know, those lines. One of my cousins goes, you know, you could get some,
0: filler or Botox.
1: I said, oh, guys, girls. I'm 31, you know, I probably should have some wrinkles on my forehead by now. You know what I mean? We're all good. You don't need to be shooting me up with needles. And you know, I don't do needles.
0: I think you're right. I think you're right about that too. You know, people are so afraid of the wrinkles, but that's what it's funny. Cause then you see actors do it. Actresses do this and actresses, they lose facial acting, you know? Because they can't move their face.
1: The expressions.
0: They can't move their face.
1: Yeah,
0: they can't move their face.
1: Take the sunglasses. What? Like, they can't do that because they're you know, they don't go up.
0: You can't tell whether they're happy or sad. I know. There was one recently that just came out where somebody was moving their face, and you couldn't even tell.
1: Hang on. Colin, You love this movie, I think, like how I do. Just go with it with Adam Sandler.
0: Yeah, no doubt.
1: When the guy's trying to drink out of the glass, yeah. He's just pouring liquid out because he said so much Botox, he can't sip on the drink. Oh, great scene. Great scene.
0: Great movie, too. Jeez.
1: And he and Adam Sandler deals with cosmetics in the movie. He's a cosmetic
0: surgeon. He's a plastic surgeon.
1: Yeah.
0: It's a fascinating line of work. You can't see. It's socially.
1: I'll tell you what. The kids that are listening want to make some money. You know, be a cosmetic surgeon because, you know, they pay millions of dollars to change what they look like.
0: No doubt. And the thing is, when people get it socially, it is unacceptable. Unacceptable to say anything but it looks great.
1: Oh, if I went up to him, like, what'd you do? You look ridiculous. You look like a duck. That's not going to fly. That's not going to fly.
0: 888-760-3776.
1: Can I be honest? The duck look
0: is that
1: on
0: with
1: the girl.
0: Is that with the thick lips?
1: It's a tough scene. Bro.
0: Is that with the thick lips? Tough.
1: Listen, a little filler's fine. Like, you know, you're not against a little lip filler. You know, you come around looking like a duck. You know, I mean, geez, you want nobody to say anything? Look ridiculous.
0: It's
1: call
0: true.
1: It the LA
0: but
1: lips.
0: Then they, but
1: call,
0: the surgery's
1: call
0: already
1: the LA
0: done.
1: Lips.
0: Yeah. The surgery's
1: call
0: already
1: the
0: done.
1: LA
0: oh,
1: lips.
0: You're going, you, see, yeah, I'll.
1: I mean, bro, I've been visiting LA my whole life. They've been doing that since, you know.
0: They invented it.
1: Who am I kidding? I have seen it because I've been, you know, seeing Uncle Johnny and Jamie for 25 years.
0: They get work done?
1: Oh, God, dude. Not my family, but the people I see. Oh, my God, do they get work done. Right. Like they're a sculpture, they get work done. You know, every couple of years.
0: You ever see the Handsome Squidward Edward episode with Handsome Squidward? You know, the sculpted face?
1: Amazing episode.
0: Right.
1: Amazing
0: it's like that.
1: Episode.
0: It's like
1: yeah.
0: that.
1: Yeah.
0: 888-760-3776. I don't know what we're doing. Let's go to Ernie in West Palm. Ernie, welcome in. What do you got for us?
3: Nothing much. It's just I was laughing because you guys pretty much nailed it in the head in terms of what South Florida is. I mean, you get a bunch of Mickey Rourke walking around here, and they look like they can't smile. They can't. They look like they can't drink without dribbling after drink. Like seriously, I see these people, and you tell them like, are you smiling or are you taking a dump?
0: Ernie, have you ever told anybody who recently got cosmetic surgery that it looks
1: that
0: poor?
1: They look ridiculous? That they look ridiculous?
3: Listen, I have no filter, so I've said it. And one time, I think I lost a job because of it. Because I said to the person, "Are you okay? Are you in pain?" And they were like, "No." And I'm like, "Oh, it looked like you were in pain." And then they were like, "No, I had work done." And I was like, "Really? I couldn't tell." And I was being sarcastic. And I lost my job. I was working at Starbucks at that time.
0: So Ernie, would you say this to your boss?
1: You tell your boss he looks ridiculous after getting plastic surgery.
3: Yes. I said that to my boss that you look. He was the regional manager. He wasn't even my boss. He was the regional manager at Starbucks.
0: But he made a call.
3: At that time, you know.
0: Yeah.
3: Yeah. He made
1: and
3: the
1: that
3: call.
1: Was it.
3: Like, yeah. That barista at 86th Street in Lexington. Oh, we don't need him no more.
1: I mean, what do you get a nose job? I got a lot of questions, but.
0: Yeah.
3: It was that pull that looks like they're going like G-force, like they're going through G-forces, like that stretched out. They look like their eyes are back then. They look like they're smiling, but they're not. They're just stretched out.
1: I see.
3: They look like they grab their face, like their hands. Like someone's grabbed their
0: it's like they got their skin in a hair clip, you know? Yeah. Like the back, the skin on the back of their head in a hair clip.
1: Kyle, he's describing a rat and a jack-o'-lantern, if you ask me.
0: Well,
1: Ernie,
0: good.
1: I appreciate the call.
0: Appreciate the call. It's not Halloween
1: appreciate
0: Town, guys.
1: Call.
0: It's not Halloween yeah. Town. All right? Yeah. You're supposed to age.
1: It's something that is. Now, Colin, quickly, you mentioned SpongeBob. Do you remember when he gets conned into, like, going to a dojo and buying a timeshare?
0: Yes.
1: And he's got to go fight the levels. Remember that one woman with the lips? That's what a lot of these, you know, a lot of these people walking around look like that.
0: Be wary with cosmetic surgery here in South Florida. That's Elias Buzmente, Colin Russo, Mike Rizzo. We'll continue onward here. It's Russo and Rizzo on ESPN 106.3.
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0: It's Rizzo, Russo and Rizzo on ESPN 106.3. If you're driving down 95, you're like Mike today. 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You got Colin Russo with Elias Bustamante helping us out behind the glass today. Talking cosmetics, Vinny Jr. looks like a different guy. He looks a lot like Jason Derulo now with the new chin. Mike, Elias got recommended to get a new nose at the barbershop, which is a first. I got a nose, too. I've never thought about getting rid of it. I like my nose.
1: Yeah, no, you guys, please. You're all right. You're all right. Your noses are fine. I never even thought about your nose once.
0: Now, one thing you could consider cosmetic surgery if you want. Which I actually don't think is a problem if guys want to do this, is I actually don't think the hair transplant's a big deal.
1: Listen, we know somebody who did it, and it looks amazing.
0: It looks great. Doesn't that look great?
1: It looks amazing. Absolutely amazing.
0: So I am actually for that because it doesn't look ridiculous.
1: And to the point, Count, to the point where my best friend, and he's okay with me airing him out like this, my best friend Ryan, I actually gave him the information from our friend who had it done.
0: He did it in Turkey.
1: To go. Yeah, I said, Ryan, if you're going to do it with this because our guy looks great.
0: I agree. Right? And I, so maybe we're being incredibly hypocritical here, But that's just the my
1: hair. But I don't know. There's a difference, kind of, to getting your hair back and coming back and, you know, looking ridiculous.
0: Looking like,
1: you
0: know, handsome Squidward.
1: Looking ridiculous for all intents and purposes. Yeah. Like I don't think Vinny looks ridiculous. You know,
0: looks different.
1: Obviously, he wanted for his confidence or whatever, he thought he needed to do that. So fair play to him. But a lot of times you see it backfire as well. Now, Colin, I did want to bring something up with you today, partner. So obviously I'm at new stadium. I'm down here at Inter Miami. Dude, you know, I got to Miami in an hour. You know, so I got down here in
0: West Palm Beach to new stadium, which is right next to Miami International.
1: One hour flat.
0: One hour flat.
1: But you're going to call me a phony.

0: You want to know why?
1: Why is that?
0: I conform to the Sun Pass.
1: I thought you've had the Sun Pass.
0: I didn't know. I thought I told you. I told you this.
1: So you took the Turnpike.
0: Oh, God. No. I just took the express lane the whole way.
1: Oh, the express lane 95.
0: Was there traffic
1: around Fort Lauderdale around exit 26?
0: Absolutely. And your boy was safely going 75 miles per hour in the expressway.
1: What exit do you get off of on 95? You get off at exit 3?
0: So, my 3A hospital district.
1: Pretty good.
0: Hospital district to get all your cosmetics. But Cal, the express lane ends right there. So
1: you have to veer?
0: But, you know, come on. No big deal. You know, but it's the exit is 0.8 down from basically a mile down from where the expressway is. So, brother, I took, and granted, you know, it was 12:30. There wasn't a lot of traffic, like, going to.
1: I don't know, dude. There is nothing that makes me question whether people have jobs in South Florida than driving in the middle part of the day and hitting traffic.
0: I apologize. I meant to Boca, Kyle, because obviously you only have the HOV lane, which obviously I don't drive in. Wink, wink. But, you know.
1: You're allowed to drive in it in non-peak hours. Go ahead.
0: But once you get to Boca, it turns into the expressway, or you got to go into that godforsaken 3-lane that always is going 65. There's always an elderly person stuck in the fat. You know what I mean? There's none of that in the express lane. And I'll tell you what, best $20 I spend a month is on that Sun Pass.
1: So it's $20 a month, and every time you go through it, it doesn't charge you per time?
0: So every time there's cameras, it's 50 cents. I actually logged into my Sun Pass today to make sure
1: that I had
0: to pay
1: like a bill for everything?
0: Yeah, well, I just load up my apparatus.
1: Oh, it's like the coins.
0: I have an apparatus that connects to my windshield, and every time those cameras flash, 50 cents. You know, so I counted them this morning, but I'm at your mercy. I forgot how many there were, but it was probably $5.56 to go there and back. Like, not bad at all, dude. I'll pay $5 to go express lane the entire way. Like, it's so worth it. Kyle, I texted you.
1: You're not getting me, Mike.
0: So Colin, I texted you. What time did I? So I texted the Russo and Rizzo 2.0 chat.
1: Hey, you said around 1 o'clock you're heading down there, no?
0: So yeah, I said so 12:30, Kyle. I hopped on off of Lakes on exit 71. I got to the Magic City Casino in Miami to get on my shuttle. I was sitting in my shuttle at 1:31. So it took me an hour flat and 2 minutes to walk on over to the bus.
1: That is excellent. That is excellent.
0: Excellent. I will always take the dude. I will always do the Sun Pass. Dude, you got to do the Sun Pass.
1: With respect, you're not getting me.
0: Kyle, you loaded up $10. You do $10-15 a month.
1: Mike, when I drove to Tampa in January, I took the back roads.
0: Can I say something?
1: Go ahead.
0: Yeah. That drive is what made me get the Sun Pass.
1: Yeah, it was a tough
0: drive. God, Lord and Savior Jesus Christ, forgive me. That godforsaken drive
1: to Tampa if you don't want to go through tolls.
0: That was a cross to carry. That really was, dude. That was a horrific drive for me, bro. I'll never do it again.
2: HOV.
1: Yeah, I think they just had the lanes there, but there's no longer a legal rule to driving the HOV. Oh. It's just another lane.
0: Yep. All right.
1: I think that's recent. I think it was the last couple months.
2: Last year.
0: Oh, last year. So I could go in the HOV lane. I'd have to worry about getting pulled over and only having one person in the
2: car. Yeah, 100%. You only have to worry about old ladies. That's all.
0: Okay. Listen, you know what I'm talking about when you go in that three laner after Boca. There's always someone in the lane that doesn't belong. They're going 60. Yeah. They got the, you know.
1: So you're in
0: ridiculous.
1: On the Sun Pass now.
0: I'm all over.
1: I've went through one toll since I've moved to Florida, and it was to Key Biscayne. Because you know, one way in, one way out. Unless I'm
0: Saskatchewan, where you did the
1: where I did the triathlon. It's the only toll I went through. I believe there's a toll right there when you get on. And that's the only toll I've ever driven through since I've moved to Florida. Yeah, in the Northeast, there's a ton of those, so you got to deal with it.
0: Did they clock you? Did they get your plate?
1: Yeah, something like that.
0: Did you pay it?
1: Yeah, I think so.
0: You didn't pay it.
1: It was over a year ago. I'm pretty sure I did it. Pretty sure it came in the mail.
0: When I got a Sun Pass, Kyle, I owed like $20 from accidentally, you know, because sometimes I forget where
1: you get nailed.
0: I owed some money. I owed some money.
1: I might have not paid that. I don't know. I'm going to have to check.
0: You could look up by plate on the website, or you could just create your account, Colin, and, you know, order your apparatus for $15 and automatically load in $20.
1: Mike, I'm not driving under tolls. I don't do it. I will wait in traffic. I will go.
0: It's capitalism.
1: Mike,
0: capitalism,
1: no.
0: Colin.
1: Elias, you know this. Mike Rizzo, if there is a subscription to buy, he will
0: capitalism,
1: get it.
0: Baby.
1: If there is a new thing
0: I
1: to get.
0: I support the economy.
1: No, it's not supporting the economy.
0: I support
1: you're
0: the economy.
1: Yeah,
0: I buy things. I like buying things.
1: They got the economy, Kyle. On a string. They got you on a string.
0: Kyle, I didn't need a 3500 gaming PC, but guess what? I wanted to play Assassin's Creed at 300 frame rates a second. And
1: down
0: I'm supporting the economy doing it.
1: You're not supporting the economy, dude.
0: Yes, I am.
1: You're part of the
0: putting
1: problem.
0: Money back into the economy.
1: Yeah, you're part of the problem, Mike. Part of the problem. 888-760-3776, number to get into the program. Carter in Atlanta, welcome into the program. What do you got for us, Carter?
3: Hey, what's going on, guys? I was thinking, what would a fan of the Jags, Hornets, and A's, what Premier League team would they enjoy? And I came to the conclusion just a minute ago of Everton. It lines perfectly with you. The best days are behind you, and there's you're going to constantly have drama and trouble to keep up with. I mean, I think that's going to, you know, Mike, I think will back that up. It's going to align perfectly.
0: Carter, if I could jump in and add fuel to the fire, I agree. It should be Everton, Colin. Forever mediocre. I mean, since what, the 90s, Carter, early 90s, late 90s, early 2000s, a little bit with Lukaku and when he was younger, but Colin.
1: You want me to pick up a team that stinks?
0: They're forever mediocre. Knowing you, you don't root, Colin, you would never root for United.
1: I never root for any of the six teams that win for the last 80 years.
0: You should root for a big six team or else you're going to have a lousy time. You know, I mean, Tottenham's a big six team, and they almost got relegated last year.
1: What?
0: But to Carter's point, quickly, last part, Everton almost got relegated about 2.5 seasons ago. It came down to their final game. They ended up going through and seeing it through. A lot of it had to do with their manager, Sean Dyche. But that's a good shot for Everton by Carter. Now, Carter, do you blame Colin for dumping Arsenal after seeing the haram ball that they play in the European
1: Champions
0: final?
1: League? Yeah.
2: Move on, Mike.
3: No, I would dump into, well, one, they can never finish it out. But I would dump Arsenal and it is a little bit fun, cheering for a smaller team. You know, I'm kind of kidding about, Everton. I probably would not go die hard for them.
0: I mean, they're just forever mediocre. You want to go big six. You want to go big six.
1: I hate that.
2: Go to Newcastle. Go to Leeds United, maybe, you know, something different.
0: Leeds is up and down too much. He's going to have to watch the championship.
2: He likes to suffer, so just
3: Then again, I mean, you're going to get to December and you're just going to stop watching. I mean, because it's going to be lousy.
2: Aston Villa.
3: I mean, I don't know how being an A's fan, a Hornets fan, I mean, you watch that. So I mean, Everton might be actually quite exciting for you.
1: I think if there is a relegation system in the MLB, I think the A's would be the first on my list. But appreciate the call, Carter. So Elias, you think Everton is also a bad move?
2: It's a bad move, but I mean, you can pick up from Everton, maybe Newcastle. Maybe at least it's up and down. Aston Villa right
1: what
2: now.
1: What about the Ryan Reynolds club?
2: Wrexham?
0: They're in the championship.
1: Okay, they need one more big time year to get.
0: You could root for Phony FC in Wrexham. You no problem.
2: Go for Aston Villa.
1: You're down on Wrexham?
0: Down on Wrexham.
1: Is that the Mint Mobile?
0: Everyone loves
1: it's them. The and Mint listen, Mobile it, and the Wrexham.
0: It has nothing to do. Listen, Ryan Reynolds is great. And who's the other guy who had the gut in Always Sunny, the one episode? He had the gut, and he was fist bumping on the boat.
1: So Ryan Reynolds and the guy with the gut. I don't know. I don't know.
0: Those guys are good actors. They're great. It's nothing against them. I just know Wrexham's going to come up and steal points from United. So I'm getting ready to hate them already.
1: Well,
0: I'm getting ready to hate him already.
2: You see the mentality?
1: Yeah, you know, he's in.
0: I mean, everything's about United.
1: I don't like the big six. I'm going to be honest. Can I say that? I don't like the big six.
2: You'll love,
1: I don't like six teams only winning.
2: You'll love
1: 55
2: check
1: years.
2: It out. You'll love probably Newcastle.
1: All right. We got plenty of time.
2: You have a lot of time. Don't let pressure come on you from Mike. Just let him be.
1: I talked to a couple of my English buddies. Go ahead.
0: Don't let Elias, like, you know, oh, Mike, move on, Arsenal. Everyone hates Arsenal. Arsenal.
1: Count me in.
0: Everybody.
1: I can't
0: literally
1: stand Arsenal.
0: Everybody cannot stand that club, cannot stand those fans. So when you hear Elias in the peanut gallery back there about Arsenal, in one ear, out the next.
1: You know, it's not in one ear, out the next. And you know what Mike doesn't hate? It's Giesen 0%, because that's how he celebrates a Man U victory.
0: You know what? Shame on me for not bringing the Giesen 0% down here to new stadium in Inter Miami. You know, I told you, we got the crowd. We got Paul, our frequency coordinator. We got Oscar, my on-site producer here. I'm pissed. I should have brought some Giesen. We should have toasted it up. And the best part is, folks go, oh my God, Riz, it's wine. You guys are going to be drunk on the job. No, it's 0%. We could stay focused, stay sharp, and have a great broadcast while enjoying Giesen 0%. The World Cup's wrapping up, the World Cup wrapped up, but my drink of choice were those rosés in a can, the spritzes in a can. I tell you, when I go down to Boca, when I go on the boat, Cousin Mike's backyard, it's my drink of choice. With places where alcohol is flowing, I'm drinking my Giesen 0%. I'm able to stay sharp. I'm able to stay focused, and I'm able to be the reliable one that's driving people around, driving to dinner. You know, oh, Cousin Mike have a little too many road pops. No worries. Mike's there with his Giesen. 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If you got a DD one night, say, you know, you got the family function on the weekend, everyone's going to be boozing, but you got to drive the kids. You got to drive the mother-in-law. 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And by the way, listen, if you're trying to drop a couple of pounds too, but you're missing, you know, the wine taste, Giesen 0%, 145 calories per bottle. 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That's Giesen 0%. Those guys always got my back, folks.
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1: 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You got Colin Russo, you got Mike Rizzo, you got Elias Bustamante behind the glass today. It's Russo and Rizzo on ESPN 106.3. Mike, what time's going to be the Inter-Miami broadcast tonight? What time can we tune in?
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0: 7 o'clock, and then kickoff coming up at about 7:38. No Lionel Messi, no Rodrigo De Paul, but Robert Lewandowski on the Chicago Fire side is going to make his MLS debut. Lewandowski, one of the legendary strikers of our time. Colin, World Cups have passed. He played really well for Poland. So we got a massive matchup on ESPN 106.3 coming up tonight. And folks, we got a lot of ways you can listen. 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
1: With the Red Sox getting rained out yesterday, they did a doubleheader game one. Red Sox win yet again. So Rafael, right now, 15 in a row.
0: Game. Yep, huge game for that dude. Colin, they're hitting the snot out of the ball, too. I mean, you know, those young hitters are finally starting to step up. They're getting timely pitching, good pitching. I mean, that's what happens. We win 15 in a row. Everything right is happening. They're, what, 7-10 the next bout against
1: tonight,
0: the Orioles?
1: And they tie the record for Red Sox team history in terms of games in a row. It was 15. The 1946 Red Sox did that. They're looking to break that record. They're looking to close it out. I don't know what they're looking at past that. I know the record in the AL being 22 from Cleveland back in 2018, I want to say, 2000, something like that. Yep. And so they got 22. They're ways away from there. But what they do look at is that Red Sox franchise record, doubleheader game two. I mean, geez, I mean, talk about getting hot. There's always one team in July that just takes advantage and just goes on in some immaculate run. It was the Brewers last year, and this year it's the Red Sox.
0: I need 87 and a half, brother. I need 88 wins from that team. I need 88 wins from that team on that over-under. I'm going to get smoked on that Dodger one, aren't I?
1: I've been getting grilled by my father for
0: the A's.
1: For giving cash, because he told me to take the Blues over in the NHL, and it was maybe the worst pick I've ever selected in the history of over-unders. And he's been grilling me to bring him cash when I go to Dogfest next weekend in the Jersey Shore. He goes, I'm not allowed to enter the house until I give him cold, hard cash.
0: Because it is cash for the Blues bet that he told you to take.
1: Well, right? I also do it with his bookie. So I do it that way, right? And he said, you know, if you screw up, you're going to be an oil bearer, you know, in the Everglades. I'm like, all right, are you threatening me? What is this? Colin Russo sleeps with the fish? A little rough.
0: Oh, God. What a God. Dude, doggy betting on NHL Blues. What a godforsaken bet.
1: It's the worst bet ever. He goes, I go, you got any ins on the NHL? He goes, go with the Blues. We're high on that. I'm like, according to who? I'm not taking a bet off your liking.
0: Who, Father Rob? Who told you that?
1: It wasn't Father Rob. It was one of his NHL buddies. And I'm like, all right, I'm taking it. I should have put some thought into it. I just took it off blindly, and then I got burned there. Neither here nor there. So he said, I cannot enter the home until I give him the cash I'm owed him for the, for that
0: mispick. I hope you know how upset I am that I can't go to Dogfest again this year.
1: Next weekend.
0: This is the second straight year that I will not be present for Dogfest.
1: Jersey Shore Bar Anticipation, July 31st. It's going to be 12 to 9. They got a Springsteen Colin, cover band.
0: Be honest with me. I would crush the Jersey Shore.
1: You'd love the Jersey Shore. Are you kidding me?
0: Mike Rizzo would crush the Jersey Shore.
1: There's different places you could like vacation if you're looking to go somewhere on the water in the East Coast. And it gets less prestigious and less sort of buttoned up the further down you go. Jersey Shore is bottom of the list.
0: Crush the Jersey Shore.
1: There's different places you could like vacation if you're looking to go somewhere on the

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6: 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We got Colin Russo and we got Mike Rizzo. 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All right, let's bounce around. We got Jonathan Zazo joining us at 520. 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
11: 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Say, you know, you hear Kyle talk all the time about, you know, 95 and with his live reads, and you get into an accident. Well, folks, if you need somewhere, you know, somewhere to pull some cash out, say you get into a bind, you don't have the cash, all right? You needed to get a loan. You needed to take some money out. I want you to think of my guys over at Flagler Credit Union, because since they're a non-for-profit cooperative, they will be able to charge you less when you, you know, God forbid, need to get a new car because something happened to it in an accident. Whatever it may be, and you need some fast cash, think of Flagler Credit Union. All right, now let's get into number one.
2: Number one.
11: All right, so NBA 2K, Kyle. You familiar? When's the last time you played 2K, Colin?
6: When Paul George was on the cover. When was that?
11: That was 2017,
6: 16? Something like that. Yeah.
11: Kyle, listen, I'm not much of a 2K guy anymore. Too much. It's way too much pay to play in microtransactions, but regardless.
6: Oh, that's 2K, hold on. That's up your alley, my friend.
11: No, I do. Now, Colin, I do a little bit of it on EAFC, FIFA, a little bit of it, but you could get good cards in FIFA if you just grind SBCs and stuff. With 2K, it is completely
6: out of control. It's impossible to be good. Okay.
11: It's out of control unless you're spending nonstop cash, regardless. 2K revealed their cover athlete. It's Victor Wembanyama, Caitlin Clark, and Derrick Rose. In your eyes, who's the face of the NBA?
6: Well, why is right Derrick now? Rose on the cover?
11: I think, didn't he make the Hall of Fame?
6: No.
11: Did something happen recently with him? Colin, didn't something happen with him recently? And he was, like, in a good way? I think something happened with D. Rose.
6: Did he announce his retirement?
11: Maybe. Rose is listen, Derrick Rose is like Marcus Dupree in my eyes, man. The best that never was. Great 30 for 30 if you've never seen it, by the way, the Marcus Dupree run. Rose could have been an all-time great if he didn't do his ACL in. I remember the Miami Heat in Chicago. Kyle, what was it, game
6: no, it
11: one?
6: No, it was against the Sixers.
11: Game 2?
6: It was game one. Game in one, fourth game quarter, two? Up 12, 2 minutes to go. Thibodeau had Rose in. He does a hop step, gets hurt.
11: Yeah.
6: Bulls win the game because they were up 12 and they get swept the rest of the series.
11: That was it. But after that injury, D. Rose was never the MVP caliber kind of player. He was like baby LeBron.
6: And remember, that was the best team in the East by record. When the LeBron teams were really good, that was the best. They were not the one seed every year. That was Bulls.
11: It was Taj Gibson, Luol Deng, Ben Gordon, Derrick Rose,
6: Joakim Noah.
11: And a young Jimmy Butler.
6: Kirk Heinrich.
11: A young Jimmy Buckets.
6: A little earlier for Butler, but yeah. Heinrich was there.
11: Yeah. Like Jimmy Buckets, what was he drafted? 2013?
6: Yeah, it was
11: 2012.
6: A little later. But like 2012 was like, it was Noah, it was Gibson, it was Rose, it was Deng. It was, you know, classic guys from that. But they're good, all good teams.
11: Who's the face of the NBA?
6: In terms of star power, you got to choose guys that are in the postseason. I'm going to go with Wembanyama as it stands today. I think Wembanyama is the biggest draw, and I think he's the one that is going to be consistently in the postseason for the foreseeable future, and therefore he will be the one that people lay their most eyes on. And if you think that's wrong, look no further than what happened in the NBA Finals. Yes, the Knicks helped, but Wembanyama was the perfect storm that added to that.
11: Kyle, who are we all waiting on? Who are they waiting on right now to figure, you know, a schedule? Who needs to make a decision?
6: And Mike, can we say it again?
11: We're good. Nobody knows anything.
6: We're all
11: and
6: good.
11: Open the curtain up a little bit. a certain family member in Cleveland thought he was possibly going to make a decision this morning. Guys, you don't know anything.
6: You guys don't
11: Everyone
6: know anything.
11: Everyone who is reporting anything you hear in Cleveland, anything you hear in Miami, anything you hear in Philadelphia,
6: you guys are all good.
11: Anything you hear in Bristol, Connecticut. Anything you hear at that godforsaken Las Vegas Summer League that finally ended? Nobody knows anything about LeBron, guys. So spare me if you know somebody who knows something about LeBron. I don't want to hear it. Until we see an announcement from the king himself, he's not playing NBA basketball. And LeBron's the face of the league, Kyle. I think it's quite clear LeBron is still the face of the league. The fact that the commissioner of the NBA, Adam Silver, is pleading with his lifelong friend and agent, Rich Paul, to make a damn decision already.
6: He's right, too. And apparently the report is now, I mean, who knows? Again, nobody knows anything. The report is that he was irritated with Silver saying that. And pushed his date back that he was going to announce because of it, which
11: now
6: I don't buy.
11: Stretch it out. Now he's
6: I don't buy that because I don't think he was announcing during the World Cup anyway.
11: I don't think he's spiteful like that.
6: I disagree with that. I do think he is. He's been a lifelong sensitive. He always has been.
11: Yeah, but I don't blame the NBA for latching onto LeBron.
6: Is Silver wrong to say that? It's the most obvious thing Silver is 1,000% in the right to say. I hope he does it soon because I'd like to build the schedule and I can't do that yet until he chooses a team. He has every right to say that. The fact that you're irritated because you feel rust. Oh God, classic LeBron. Dude, you're 42 years old. We got to move past this. I mean, everybody's in the same boat. You are wasting everybody's time, quite literally. Go ahead.
11: Let's do number two.
2: Number two.
11: 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Two stars of the Spanish national team have been gifted with a unique gift for their World Cup success. The two were awarded their weight in tomatoes by their hometown. Once again, two World Cups. I wish I had player names here, but the two were awarded their weight. So, Kyle, I'm assuming a football player, a $1.65, $1.55, $1.70, you know, about 150 pounds at least worth of tomatoes. Would you be happy with 150 pounds worth of tomatoes,
6: no.
11: Kyle?
6: No. No. What would you do with that?
11: Do you want to know what's weird in life, I think? Do you want to know what I think is really weird in life? Taste buds. I grew up hating zucchini. Now I can't have a steak without some zucchini and mushrooms on the side. I grew up hating onion. Now I can't have a sub sandwich without onion. And now most recently, Colin, I like tomatoes on a sandwich now. And I found this out about a month and a half ago when I went to a No Names Please sandwich joint and I ordered no tomato and, you know, accidentally there was tomato on it. And I go, you know what? I'm going to give it a try. Pretty good.
6: It lightens the sandwich a little bit.
11: I could do tomatoes. Sure. You can pay me my weight in tomatoes. I'll give my Nana's recipe too, dude. I'll make us a wicked pot of sauce. What number are we on? Three?
2: Number three.
11: Speaking of the World Cup, TV ratings are out and plenty of eyes were on Sunday's final. Over 62 million people watched it combined in the United States. That is more than every single NFL game last year besides the Super Bowl. It is also double the college football national championship, What does this say about football in the United States, Kyle?
6: There's an appetite for it. There's an appetite for it, for sure. Now, the problem is you can't expect all these American fans to latch on to international clubs. It's just, you can't expect that. Yeah, would you see a little bit of a boost? You got to hope that the MLS can build off of this, which, you know, kicking off things immediately. So they're really trying to piggyback off of some of that popularity. We'll see if that can be done. But I think from an international level, there's a real appetite for it. And therefore, there's going to be a real fire by the United States men's national team to continue to churn out good teams, whether it be this generation, whether it be the next one. They need to be a constant in the mix team for the foreseeable future. It has to be. That's number one. Number two is the World Cup will be here. If it's less than every 12 years, it will be every 8 years. And that will be eventual. They will be somewhere else, back to the United States. That's my guess.
11: I think the appetite for soccer is huge in this country. No one can tell me anymore that soccer doesn't play. I grew up my entire life being a fan of soccer and having so many people telling me nobody cares. Well, for the first time ever, I have concrete evidence that people do care in this country. And for everyone that's listening who had a lot of fun with the World Cup, we got great teams here in the States. And you got a great team right here in your backyard with the Inter-Miami Herons. 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Like, even if you are listening from another state within the United States, like, for me, where I grew up, you know, you should be a Columbus Crew fan. If you're from the Northeast, be a New England Revolution fan. You got two teams in LA, two really good teams in LA with the Galaxy and LAFC. But down here in Miami, you should 100% be an Inter Miami fan, and you should 100% keep an eye on the greatest to ever do it, Lionel Messi, who again had another amazing World Cup. Let's do number four.
10: Number four.
11: This is a 5 at 5 presented by Flagler Credit Union. The Las Vegas Raiders will reportedly, quote, sprinkle in first team reps for number one overall pick Fernando Mendoza during camp. Side note, you know he hasn't signed his contract?
6: Yeah, they always apparently do that. It always goes late. Yeah, it always goes late. They're just looking at bonuses, completely guaranteed. They're weird about that. He'll sign.
11: How quickly should the NFL teams get their rookie quarterbacks on the field?
6: I'm big on if the guy's not ready and you have an option that's in front of him, I'm big on waiting him. First overall pick, that is a situation. Mendoza, older, that's somebody that should start right away. It's not like the Raiders have somebody else waiting in the wings. It's not like, his development is going to be that detrimental past this point. It's a situational thing. Can the coach handle it? Can the offensive line handle it? Is there weapons there? If all these answers, you're not going to get all yeses, but with a guy like Mendoza, Heisman winner, national champion, older, experienced, somebody who's probably ready for the moment, yeah, you got to get him in early.
11: Coordinator for...
6: Clint Kubiak.
11: Thank you. Kubiak. Do you trust Kubiak?
6: He did a great job with Donald last year, so you got to assume he's going to do good with him. Now, he was great with Derek Carr for about 3 weeks in the Saints 2 years ago. But, yeah, I think he'll do a good job. I don't know if he'll be... That's a tough job. That's one of the toughest jobs in the league. But the good news is you got a no-nonsense quarterback. That's going to help.
11: It's all situational.
6: It is.
11: It's all situational. And listen, I changed my tune quite a bit. Like, usually, I'm a fan of usually playing the rookies right away based on the options you have. There's a reason you've drafted a rookie quarterback. Not because you need one. Not everybody is like McVay and the Rams, where they have a Hall of Famer there still at peak prowess in Matt Stafford, and Ty Simpson can sit behind him. You're usually picking a quarterback because you have a need. And that's where you're stuck between a rock and a hard place, because the fan base wants him, all right? The building probably wants him. But Colin hit the nail on the head, is the young man truly ready? I would think Fernando Mendoza is ready to immediately play. As Kyle mentioned, he's older. You saw, I think, a lot of great things from him in college when it comes to not turning the ball over and taking care of the football. I think that's the biggest thing these NFL coaches can't stomach with a rookie, is when you are constantly turning the ball over, making the wrong reads. I mean, that drives you nuts.
6: Here's the thing, if he's not ready, nobody's ready. Let's be honest.
11: Once again, the question was how quickly should the NFL teams get their quarterbacks onto the field? Situationally, I guess I'm with Colin. I hate to, not be argumentative on the topic, being a Brown fan, but I've taken a step back. Bryce Young. Colin and I have screamed at each other about Bryce Young, all right? Bryce Young actually pieced together a pretty good season last year. You think that you might have a coach in place now. So, I don't know. I've tremendously changed my tune a little bit on this. Let's move on to number five.
10: Number five.
11: I still can't believe this is a thing, but the latest LeBron James drama is centered around YouTube. The Miami Heat YouTube page last night released a video for a LeBron introductory press conference that has since been deleted. Colin, did someone get fired because of this?
6: They might have, because they posted that job, for a YouTube specialist, and they reposted it last night. I don't know if there's anything to do with that. But, yeah, that's a mishap. That's a mishap.
11: And then it says, mistake, or do the Heat know something?
6: Let's get this out of the way. If you think some social media manager for the Miami Heat YouTube page is privy to the privileged information about LeBron James's whereabouts and where he's going when nobody in the country knows, no. This is them preparing for whenever the day might come. They have all the graphics pre-made. They got all the releases pre-made. He's preparing. It's not for the inevitable, but preparing for the possibility.
11: Can I make a rule? Can I make a rule for the show? You're not allowed to speculate where LeBron's going because nobody knows anything.
6: Nobody knows.
11: You're not allowed to sit here and tell me LeBron's going. You don't know. So rule for Russo and Rizzo. You know nothing when it comes to LeBron James and his free agency.
6: We'll find out when Rich Paul goes. We'll find out when Rich Paul posts. And they post the podcast. They have the limited series.
11: You listen to Double Overtime today with Kellerman and Rich Paul?
6: Yeah, we'll announce the limited series.
11: Rich, I love you.
6: The HBO documentary, the live action. I'm telling you, the Nike commercials already filmed. Whatever slogan they use for LeBron's last dance, quote unquote, whatever version they're going to do, the last rodeo, the last run, hey, let's finish this strong. Whatever slogan Nike does, they already got the commercial filmed. They got all this stuff done, and they're going to announce it all at once, and it's going to be a frenzy.
11: You know how hard LeBron and his friends are probably laughing at this whole situation right now? You know how
6: they
11: hard
6: eat it up. They
11: probably
6: eat it up.
11: Do you know how hard they're laughing at poor Shams Charania when he goes on ESPN four times a day to explain that he's got nothing new to talk about with when it comes to LeBron James and the free agency? That's the guy I feel bad for.
6: 1,000%.
11: I actually feel bad for Shams having to watch him look ridiculous on those ESPN shows when he knows absolutely nothing about what's going on. That was the 5 and 5 presented by Flagler Credit Union.
6: Let's loop in the voice of the 305 on the other side of things. Jonathan Zaza will join us on the flip side. It's Russo and Rizzo on ESPN 106.3.
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6: 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We got Mike Rizzo. We got Colin Russo. We got Elias Bustamante behind the glass today from here at the City Play Studios. Mike's down at New Stadium where the Miami, Inter Miami team is taking the field, taking the pitch once again, kickstarting the season post World Cup. We're about 6 days removed. No Messi tonight. No surprise there. He's probably not going to see him for a couple of weeks for rest purposes after Argentina's late run. So keep an eye out on that. We're waiting on Jonathan Zaslow, who'll be joining us momentarily for the voice of the 305. But in the meantime, did you see our guy, Mike, John Sumrall, the new coach of University of Florida, when asked him about the 9 conference games scheduled? All the SEC coaches have been you-know-whatting and moaning about the entire way. He comes out and he says, I'm not going to sit here and complain about being an SEC football coach. And then he follows that. He goes, when I was growing up, there was 3 leagues. The AFC, the NFC, and the SEC, which I loved, even though you didn't.
7: Is that not a Russo and Rizzo response? Is that guy not the epitome of what this show would be as a football coach? Dude, I am tremendously high on John Sumrall. Now, Mario Cristobal, listen, we're home of the Hurricanes. He's doing great things at Miami, obviously going to a national championship, in my opinion, on the verge of winning their first ever ACC conference. But Colin, Sumrall,

0: the quote once again. I grew up thinking there were three leagues, the AFC, the NFC, and the SEC. Is that guy winning 10 games next year?
1: I think it's a little strong.
0: Is that guy going to win 9-10 games next year?
1: No.
0: Remember the bet. You just talked about our good friends at Hard Rock Bet. There was a bet that if Florida State and Florida combine can have more wins than the University of Miami, meaning if Florida State and Florida both as a collective have more wins than Miami, you would win your money if you took the Florida and Florida State side. Would you not hammer Florida and Florida State after hearing John Summerall say that?
1: I would. And weirdly enough, you know, FSU, for what it's worth, I know they only won 5 games last year. They're due for a couple wins as well.
0: No, they're not. They're not. They're not. There's no juice with that.
1: I was a fan of Ashton Daniels, the FSU starting quarterback. I was a fan.
0: Listen, everyone was a fan of that guy last year. All right, Castellanos.
1: Castellanos. I was not a fan of him. I was a fan of Mr. Ashton Daniels.
0: He was the guy running the TikTok account before the season, right?
1: That's him
0: doing dances in the locker room. They won what? 3 games?
1: 5 4 games? They did start 3-1. Give him a little credit, but yes.
0: But there's no juice with Norvell anyway.
1: Elias Bustamante, Colin Russo, Mike Rizzo. Let's loop him in. He's the voice of the 305, Mr. Jonathan Zaslow.
2: You might know him as the Cooper City Rattlesnake. He's the human flamethrower of Miami sports radio.
3: Hey, you could be a maniac without being a jerk.
2: The preacher of the Pat Riley gospel.
3: They don't complain. They don't make excuses. This is the NBA. Deal with it.
2: The mayor of Dolphins delusion.
3: The Dolphins are amazing. Are they the best team in the NFL?
2: And the only guy who could go from breaking down the Panthers' power play to cutting a full-blown Ric Flair promo.
3: Woo!
2: Jonathan Zaslow is the voice of the 305. Presented by Anajar and Levine.
1: Zaz, welcome in. How are we doing today, my friend? What's going on?
4: What's up, my dogs? How you doing?
1: Good, and we'll get this out of the way. Yet another day of people speculating on, you know, YouTube links and this, that, and the other. Mike and I have forbidden our speculation because we are not puppets of Rich Paul. We're not buying into anything until LeBron and Rich Paul make the announcement of the podcast, the docuseries, the, you know, feature film and everything else that's going to come with LeBron's decision on whether this is his final year or not. Where do you stand today on this whole saga? I'm a little tired of it.
4: I'm not tired of it because I guess I'm not letting it run my life, if that makes sense. I don't have the Shamstranian notifications buzzing my phone. I'm trying not to check too often. Maybe, you know, 16 years ago in the summer of 2010, it ruled my life for that week that we were waiting for LeBron to decide. Maybe it's because I've gotten a little bit older now, so I'm not letting it bother me. And also, maybe it's because, hey, if the Heat don't get LeBron, see, this is what I'm afraid of. If the Heat don't get LeBron, I don't want there to be this disappointment as if the Heat struck out. The Heat's off season has been a home run so far. Now, we'd like to hit a grand slam. That's what it would be if we get LeBron. But otherwise, this has been an unbelievably successful offseason for Miami because they acquired Giannis. So because we already have that in our back pocket, I guess I'm not allowing this to run my life and potentially ruin the summer for me.
1: So if he announces that all of a sudden he's going to go to Golden State, that's not going to bother you. If the fact is, you know, you thought you had him, but it's not necessarily going to de-win this offseason that the Heat have had.
4: No, it's not going to, it'll feel like, damn, like that would have been amazing, would have been really fun, thought we had a real good chance, but it's disappointing. It's not going to make me any angrier at LeBron. And you know what? Like, it's not even like he can go somewhere. Like, if he goes to this team, it's going to make me angry. If he goes to this team, it's going to make me angry. It's really not. Like, I'm going to root against him if he goes somewhere else, that's for sure, because, look, I have no problem, guys, pointing out my hypocrisy. I've been against LeBron. I've been very anti-LeBron pretty much since he left Miami, okay? I think he's a phenomenal player. He's still great on the floor. I don't love a lot of the extra nonsense that comes with LeBron at this point in his career, so I've been very critical of him. Now, like I said, I'm aware of my hypocrisy. I'm good with all that if it benefits me, which it would if he signs with Miami. If he doesn't sign with us and he goes somewhere else, all right, I'm going to get back to, you know, being critical of him again. I'm not going to have an issue with it.
1: So you're going to turn, are you going to turn the cheek though? If he and when, let's say he does join Miami, are you going to sit here and say, now I'm big LeBron guy and we're going to let all that criticism run out the window?
4: Well, I think, see, okay, so it's interesting because I'm not going to pretend like I wasn't critical, but if he comes back to the Heat, will I be critical of the things that I've been critical about over the last, you know, 5, 6, 7, 8 years? I don't know. I hope we find out. Like, that'd be a nice experiment if I am actually turning the cheek and that stuff doesn't bother me. I don't know the answer to that, all right? So we'll have to see. I hope we're faced with me potentially being exposed for that hypocrisy.
1: Now, Zaz, I want to ask you, let's shift gears really quickly as well. The World Cup announced that the ratings domestically, United States, English and Spanish, around 60 million people watched the World Cup final between Spain and Argentina, which is, wow, we're talking about, that is bigger than the AFC and NFC championship game. That is the second highest behind the Super Bowl outside of an election year that you will see all year long on the television schedule. What do you think that, wow, says to you? I know it's in the United States. It's first of all, to add context, Germany, Argentina is number two. They had about 27 million. 26 million. And then before that, wow, Argentina, France was about 20 million. So this is, you know, triple that we're essentially talking about. What do you think this says to you about not only the appetite for the sport, but where the World Cup and all the international soccer, you know, where it's trending after the United States really ate it up?
4: Well, it's always going to continue to trend upward in this country. Like, the world has been years and years ahead of us as far as the appetite for soccer. We're always going to be behind the rest of the world when it comes to our passion for this sport, and we're going to continue to grow and grow and grow. But I think you also, when we talk about the numbers, I think you also have to remember the World Cup was here. So we're not talking about where, like, it's going to be in Spain in 4 years. So we're going to have some games in the middle of the night when the numbers are down potentially in 4 years from now. It doesn't mean our appetite is lowered. It's that, oh, the games are a lot more accessible. They're all on during the daytime, you know, here in the East Coast, and there are even more favorable hours out in the West Coast. So the fact that it was in our country and we're able to watch all the games in the daytime plays a major role in the way that we were able to absorb all of it.
1: And let's talk about that World Cup final, too. Kind of a disappointing final for what we were used to comparatively, Argentina versus England. I mean, think about that game really quickly, which was come from behind. It was Messi, yeah, having a moment. And then Spain, you know, they kind of blew the doors off of France. The highlight of the weekend, and you don't like saying it because I thought the game was a waste of time. It was entertaining. It was a waste of time. The third place game was a lot more entertaining than what the final was. What was your reaction to Spain-Argentina when that happened?
4: The third place game was nuts. It was essentially, it was like an MLS All-Star game, all right? There was no tackling. There was no fouls. It was up and down, back and forth, which I think, I think the debate with the third place game is, should Mbappe's two goals, should those count toward, you know, his overall record? And it's not so much about, all right, you know, so he finishes, he's one ahead of Messi now, but Messi, Mbappe, he's going to wind up passing Messi anyway because he's probably going to play another three World Cups. But that's not the point. The point is, does Messi retire as an international player with the all-time World Cup goals record? And now the answer is no, because Mbappe gets credit for two goals in a third-place game, which really masqueraded as an all-star game. As far as the World Cup championship went, game was a snoozer. Like, you're into it because it is the World Cup final and all the stakes that are involved. But I'll tell you guys, like, when we got to the end of the game and it's another 30 minutes, I was like, man, I got to sit through another 30 minutes of this.
1: Yeah.
4: Because it's not golden goal. So I got to sit through 30 more minutes of this game. This is not a good game here. And when I'm saying that to myself in the World Cup championship, that's not a good sign.
0: Now, Zaz, are you going to continue maybe to follow soccer a little bit more post this World Cup? Was this World Cup maybe able to captivate you in the sense of you want to watch more soccer, maybe our little soccer team we got down here with Inter Miami?
4: Okay, let's be clear about this. I love soccer, all right? And I've loved soccer for a few years now, mainly because my older son has played soccer very competitively down here for a while now. So I love soccer. I had season tickets for Inter Miami for several years. They've since priced me out. The tickets are jacked up a couple years ago. Everybody knows that. So I have been a supporter of Inter Miami for a while now. Am I going to watch more of Premier League, La Liga, Bundesliga, or Serie A? No, because it's a completely different time zone, so it's really difficult to keep track. Like, there's so much soccer out there. I wish that the MLS would get to that level. I don't know that it's ever going to get to that level, but I love soccer, so it didn't have to captivate me, and now I'm going to follow it more. I'm already in on soccer. It's an incredible game.
1: Yeah, it's interesting you say that, because the other leagues, at least the ones that play, you know, Saturday mornings, they'll play twice a week. And you got to make high efforts to not only follow it, but you also have to make high efforts when sports is seasonal. It's football season's coming, right? We're going to have stuff nonstop. You know, and October hits and baseball's here. We got stuff every night. So that's where it gets a lot difficult, at least at a club level, unless you're in love with it, to follow casually. That's where I think people get hurt a little bit. And that's where I don't think people need to run away with the explosion. I think domestically, if the MLS can capitalize on a little bit of this boost from the World Cup, I think everybody's happier that way.
4: I mean, I'm already spending my entire Sunday, you know, coming up in a few weeks, watching the NFL. I'm spending my entire Saturday watching college football. Am I also now going to tell my wife, hey, listen, why am I up at 7 a.m. on Saturday? Oh, I'm also watching Premier League now. That's a new thing that I'm committed to. Like,
0: if I can, it rolls right into the start times. I go from Prem on Saturday and Sunday right into football. It's fantastic. Now, I will say, like you says, you have obligations with, our college football, your college football show. So it's going to be tough to do the Saturdays. For me, with Inter Miami, it's tough to do the Saturday as well. But partner, I'm telling you, it's possible. It's possible to just roll right into the football after the soccer. Now, I don't have kids. I don't have the Zaslow family.
1: There you go.
0: I'm not there yet. All right. I told you, I want the Rizzo family mansion one day, but I'm not quite there yet.
4: You'll get there. I could feel it.
1: That's it, Mike. You hit it. You can talk about the logistics all you want, but can't sit there on the couch for, 14 straight hours, two straight days. That's where you get burned. Unbelievable. Zaz, last thing here before we let you go. I'll get the prediction official. LeBron to the Heat?
0: You just broke the rule. Hang on. Colin just broke the damn rule.
1: I'm not giving my speculation. Don't ask me. I'm not giving my.
0: You can't talk about LeBron because you don't know anything.
1: I said, do you want him to go?
4: Yeah, this is not a report. This is opinion. This isn't, hey, I know.
1: My opinion. Bye. So, Zaz, don't ask back. All right? We Mike and I refuse.
0: Zaz, the only reason I'm hot about this, I had a no-names plays broadcaster in Cleveland tell me that he thought, LeBron was making his decision today. No, nobody knows anything. I told him, I said, you gotta stop. Nobody knows anything.
4: I know. I've been screaming this for a while now. Nobody knows anything. Here is what I will say though. I've always thought it's Miami or Cleveland. I've been strong about that. It's Miami or Cleveland. It's somewhere that he's already played where he will finish his career. If you are taking this long to decide where you're going, or let me actually put it this way. If you go to Cleveland, it's because you want to go home, which is great. Awesome. I don't think it takes you this long to let everybody know you're going home. I think the longer that this goes on, the less likely it becomes Cleveland. So I lean toward it being Miami.
1: All right. And Zaz, another thing I wanted to ask you, Mike and I saw, did you see The Odyssey yet?
4: Oh, guys. Of course I saw The Odyssey.
0: See, Zaz is one of us.
4: I saw the day it came out. I can't stop thinking about this movie. I can't stop reading about it. And guys, I just bought tickets earlier today. I'm taking my father. I'm going to see it again on Friday.
1: Wow. Good Jazz, man. Mike and I saw it last Saturday. We saw it. Did you see it in the premiere format? Did you see it IMAX? You got to go see it IMAX.
4: I saw it not in IMAX. I saw it in a 70 millimeter though, but not in the IMAX 70 millimeter. I tried to get tickets for IMAX this Friday. Since we're going for the second time, why don't I go see it in IMAX? The IMAX theater here, it's in Fort Lauderdale at AutoNation. They don't have a showing with tickets remaining for a month.
1: Yeah, and that's...
4: For a month, you can't get a ticket.
1: So that Fort Lauderdale location, by the way, it's the only 70... So 70 millimeter is a format. IMAX 70mm is the format. That's the way Nolan shot it. That's the way he wants it to be seen. There are 21 locations world in the country that have that. 21. One of them's in Fort Lauderdale. Can't get a ticket.
4: Can't get a ticket.
1: 41 worldwide. But you love the movie.
4: I loved this movie. Are you kidding me? Strings that bow? I wanted to stand up and cheer in the middle of the theater.
0: Zaz, I put it as my third Nolan movie of all time. I did behind Inception and Dark Knight. So Dark Knight, Inception, and then The Odyssey. After that, Interstellar. Just, you know, 4 out of 5 right there. I mean, it was that good to me. Now, granted, I read the Iliad. I read the actual Odyssey book. I was chat GPTing during the movie to remember how it happened in the book.
1: Which is a waste of time.
0: I forgot how some of the things happened in the book. Like, not to go too much spoiler, there are a lot of differences between the Cyclops in the movie than in the book. And I wanted to be sure I was right there.
4: Mike, it's not a spoiler. Homer wrote this 3,000 years ago. All right? It's not a spoiler.
0: Well, listen, I thought the Cyclops was freaky. The fact that
1: he shouldn't have talked. I agree with that.
0: It looked out of place. It looked like, you know, a hell spawn. The deformed eye. I thought they did everything great in the film.
4: I loved the movie so much. I loved the message at the end. I loved how it essentially had the same message as Oppenheimer did. Like the final monologue at the end of the movie with Oppenheimer and Odyssey. It was essentially the exact same thing. And I loved the way it had the same message. It's an incredible movie.
1: Zaz, I agree. It was great. It was definitely a top 5 Nolan for me. I'd say I'd put it around 4. I think it's a little bit, I actually think it's a little better than Oppenheimer. It's different. It's hard to compare. But I would also say, like Mike, Interstellar, Dark Knight, Inception, I think are 3 stronger, more complete movies.
4: I don't think you could top Interstellar. I think Interstellar is number 1. I think it's always going to be number 1. Yeah. I don't think you could top Interstellar.
1: The emotional punch. And The Odyssey, I'm not saying it didn't have that, but it didn't have the emotional punch that some of his other movies have.
0: And what I told Collins is, Interstellar, and granted, I had Odyssey over Interstellar just because I'm a nerd like that, the mythology, whatever. But Zaz, Interstellar made me cry. The Odyssey didn't make me cry. You know what I'm saying?
4: No, Argus didn't break the tears out for you?
1: No.
0: No. Now, Zaz, listen, I don't want to get you in trouble, but Colin didn't like Calypso, and I told him he was dead wrong there.
1: Well, Charlize Theron was by far the worst actor in the movie. Not even close.
0: He didn't think she was seductive enough, and for so many words, he didn't think she was good looking.
1: I did not say that. Mike, I did not say that.
0: She's a beautiful, mature actor who played her part very well. Very well, Zaz.
1: No, I'm not. I'm saying acting. She did not do a great job.
0: Oh, you're down on her. I would have been eating that lotus flower. I would have been eating that lotus flower.
4: I would have ate so much of that lotus. So much lotus. Lotus for days.
1: Zaz, where can people tune in if they want to listen to more?
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1: Appreciate it, Zaz. Looking forward to talking again soon, all right?
4: Great job, guys. See you next week.
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0: Her last 15 have won me cash, and that's the Boston Red Sox, Colin.
1: That's her move.
0: I think it's that simple. Colin, do you want to know what else I won money on? A Rafaela anytime home run. Dude, I've been hot on the home run parlays. Tatis last night. But I think we keep it simple today. You bet the Red, folks, you bet the Red Sox till they lose, honest to God. You bet the Red Sox till they lose. And you could do that with our good friends at Hard Rock Bet. Folks, I talk all the time about, you know, my allegiances, my teams. Where I bet on my favorite teams is Hard Rock Bet. I took all my team's futures if I thought they were going to win over the certain amount of games, under the certain amount of games. That's how Colin and I really like to bet. We like doing the season-long bet. We went through my MLB bets. I'm in trouble on a couple of the unders, but a couple of my overs are looking good as well. And you can have fun that way. You can have fun that way by watching a season. Now, they got everything you could possibly want as far as, you know, live bets, you know, betting within the game. Once football season does come rolling around, you know, the live bets are certainly a huge thing. The same game parlays are something I like doing as well. And anytime touchdown and stuff like that. But right now we got a lot of baseball going on, and you gotta bet those Boston Red Sox until they lose. They have another game coming up against the Baltimore Orioles at 7:10. 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If you're a friend and concerned about gambling, please call 1-833-PLAYWISE. And folks, listen, I would bet the over on John Sumrall in the Gators after hearing that response at SEC Media Day. Once again, quote, I thought there were three leagues growing up, the AFC, the NFC, and the SEC. By the way, John Sumrall, friend of show.
1: Friend of show.
0: Not a Colin Russo friend of show.
1: What do you mean?
0: A true friend of show that has joined the program. Colin calls people friend of show. Kyle, you got to join the program in order to be a friend of the show.
1: Bob Pattinson is a friend of show. Alexi
0: Lalas. He's never joined the show.
1: Alexis Lalas.
0: I want Alexi. He's never. Can you give me Alexi? Kyle, can you give me Alexi on the show? He never joined the show. You can't call him friend of show. You can call him our guy. Our guy.
1: Friend of show, Alexi Lalas. Here's a good parlay if you're on the Hard Rock Bet app. Red Sox to win tonight in the second of their doubleheader against the Orioles. And Inter Miami, a game result tonight, +130 against Chicago. You like that?
0: No Messi, no DePaul. I'm a little worried tonight. Colin, I will say there is some news. There, I can't make an official prediction, but folks, we don't have our two best players. I'm a little worried. But I will say, Colin, remember the Casemiro stuff?
1: Yes.
0: Inter Miami and the LA Galaxy have just settled. Miami will pay compensation to take over those rights so Casemiro can join Inter Miami, but the MLS is still going to do a probe on possible tampering. But Casemiro officially an Inter Miami heron.

0: happened, but the MLS will investigate possible tampering into bringing said player
1: the
0: over.
1: LA Galaxy has, quote, Casemiro's discovery rights. Explain that to me.
0: So the Galaxy claimed priority, first in line, to negotiate with free agent Casemiro under MLS's rules designed to stop teams from bidding against each other. So think of it, the Galaxy said, hey, if he wants to come to the MLS, he's ours. Inter Miami said, uh-uh.
1: How do you get rights on somebody if he doesn't want to sign with you?
0: Colin, it's all designed to stop teams from bidding against each other. You see these teams across
1: the pond. Yeah, it's anti-free agency, though. Very strange.
0: I don't like it.
1: Anti-free agency.
0: I love the MLS, truly, but there are a couple of things I would do differently.
1: That's a bad rule. That is a bad rule.
0: I think we should do relegation, too, but that's 2 hours that I don't have. But what I do have is another hour of Pink Smoke, best of extra time, coming up next, Colin.
1: That's all coming up. You got the Inter-Miami tonight on the ESPN broadcast, as well as the Spanish side. That's the Elias Bustamante. That's Mike Rizzo. Colin Russo saying so long. We'll see you next time. It's Russo and Rizzo on ESPN 106.3.
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0: This is Pink Smoke. Here's Mike Rizzo.
2: The World Cup is over, which means our MLS season is back underway. Folks, welcome to Pink Smoke, a show we haven't done for about 2 months because we had extra time with myself and Damian Perez. But the World Cup is behind us, and we are back to scheduled programming. We have a special Pink Smoke because we are going to play some of the best interviews we had from extra time with myself and Damian Perez, our official World Cup show. Every day, Monday through Friday, 6 to 7. But we are going to do the best of. And the first interview we are going to hear is actually going to be our good buddy and now current friend of show, Carlos Mauricio Ramirez. Carlos is from Apple TV. He also does stuff with Telemundo. 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Let's get right to Carlos Mauricio Ramirez. Once again, this is Pink Smoke playing the best interviews of extra time. Very special guest. We got Carlos Mauricio Ramirez, play-by-play announcer for Apple TV. He does both English and Spanish. Carlos, my guy, appreciate all the time. How are you, mate?
3: What's up, Mac? Mike, what's happening? Good to be with you. Also with Telemundo here in the coverage of the World Cup. I'm on site. I'm in Santa Clara, the home of the 49ers, where the Paraguay and Australia press conference is happening right below me in level one. I'm in level two. So we're in the heart of the beast right now.
2: Well, Carlos, like I said, appreciate all the time. I know everyone's got their busy schedules with the tournament going on right now. Partner, if we can, I want to start with the United States men's national team because the result with Bosnia, the result with Switzerland beating Canada, we now know that the United States are going to be facing Bosnia in the round of 32. And it looks like, you know, if you want to look even further ahead, it's probably going to be Egypt in that next round. You never want to disregard an opponent. I'm thinking Egypt is probably going to be the one to sneak out of there. I know we have a game coming up on Thursday, but what have you liked from the United States so far in the tournament, and how do you like their odds in the knockout round now that we kind of know who they're going to be facing up against?
3: Well, the first thing is, I think pace is the big word for Team USA. Every coach I've spoken to so far, Mike, highlights the fact that the pace in this World Cup is really high. Intensity, we just heard a couple of days ago, Carlo Ancelotti, the Brazil team manager, say how intensity is at a peak here, at a premium in the World Cup. And you see the difference of pace. Players who are in Europe in Premier League or Bundesliga or La Liga or Serie A, how their pace is superior to other teams that don't have that exposure. So to have guys like Pulisic and Balogun and Weah and McKennie and Tillman and those dudes who play at that level brings Team USA to the forefront of a team that needs that speed and that physicality to create that counter pressure up top to then recover the football, recover the soccer ball, and create what Pochettino wants to create, which is a shortened field closer to the opponent's goal, and then create, generate more offense, have to defend fewer steps, fewer yards of the pitch. So that, I think, is Team USA's biggest asset in this tournament, how they create pressure up top. You then have to defend fewer or a smaller field, but it's the ability to generate space when you recover the football, when you recover the soccer ball, when you go one-on-one and generate space behind the center backs, when you attack that second spot, when you go on the second, on the far post and finish plays, that and own goals, man. Team USA's got two own goals so far in the tournament, one against Paraguay, one against Australia. So we'll see if they can do that against Turkey and in the next round, it'll be played here in Santa Clara, by the way. This is where the game will happen, and we're expecting plus 68,000 in what should be the biggest crowd in the history of this stadium.
2: Wow.
3: Overtaking any 49er game ever.
2: Carlos Mauricio Ramirez is our guest here on Extra Time, play-by-play announcer for Apple TV, and you can also see him on the Telemundo coverage. Now, Carlos, if we could stick with the United States, you talk about how fast we play and how Carlo Ancelotti has been saying that's kind of been the difference maker for a lot of teams that are doing well. Let's focus a little bit on Mauricio.

0: Mauricio Pochettino. I had my questions, partner, after the Belgium games, after the Portugal game 3 months ago, and then all of a sudden, I'm on vacation at Hermosa Beach in California, and my brother and I are watching these friendlies and going, wait a minute. This is a completely different team. They got a good result against Senegal. I thought they played great against Germany as well. And lo and behold, I think Poch has been the toast of the tournament at the gaffer position. You mentioned you like the United States pace. Is there anything else that you're keying on this Mauricio Pochettino system for the United States that got us into the knockout stage already?
1: Yeah, that's a great point, Mike. First of all, I think we need to applaud and commend the planning of this team and their general manager and what they've done to get Team USA at a peak in this World Cup. Unlike the other or the 45 teams except Mexico and Canada, Team USA did not have a qualifying process. So that means Pochettino didn't have any competitive matches to ramp up the team, to prep them, and for him to understand what he does have and what he doesn't. That's a complication because you don't get to prep your team at the peak level for competition, for psychological demands, for a tournament like this. So that's where I want to commend the teams you mentioned, Belgium, Portugal, Germany, Senegal, the best of the best. And what we saw in those games, maybe it concerned the casual fan, but those who follow soccer understand that kind of game is what pretty much the qualifiers were for the other 45 teams that made it here to the World Cup. So that is one thing, the planning, the structuring of the schedule to get Team USA to a peak to peak at the right time. Then for me, it's center back play. Chris Richards might be, if not the best center back in the competition, top three. Mm. Not just from a defensive standpoint, Mike, but the way he is able to generate looseness from the back. When you see the team go side to side, when you see the team filter balls into the midfield, that's Chris Richards. Team Ream has a different responsibility. I would expect maybe not so much Turkey, but whoever faces Team USA going forward, they don't want Chris Richards with the soccer in his feet because he is the guy who gives away that first pass that then generates the avalanche of soccer and momentum and buildup that Team USA needs and looks for. So he, to me, is the first guy who unlocks every offensive scheme, every offensive maneuver that Team USA does. It's built from the back front, and everything's – Pochettino was a center back, so he knows what he's talking about. And his playing days, he was a very good building up center back. Richards gives you that. And game one against Paraguay, he did not miss a single pass. 83 attempts, 83 completions. So that is, to me, the unheralded hero of the offense for Team USA. That really, to me, stands out. And then the other thing is, Mike, how the MLS players, how their level is at a par with those playing in La Liga and Premier League and Bundesliga. Guys like Sebastian Berhalter, we're going to see him tomorrow more likely than not. Christian Roldan. The guys who are playing at our league in our country are Tim Ream. He's a center back for Charlotte. They're showing that the level of MLS play is, if not similar, not that distant from what we're seeing in the Premier Leagues in Europe. So I think one of the biggest winners so far to me is the level of MLS and what their players are doing in the World Cup.
0: I love to hear that, Carlos, as the voice of our Inter Miami Herons on the English side. And I completely agree with you as well. And I think a couple of the United States guys are going to get a great opportunity, as you alluded to. Carlos Mauricio Ramirez, the three-time Emmy winner, bilingual sports journalist from Venezuela, is our guest here. You can hear him on Telemundo on the World Cup coverage and listen to him on Apple TV. Now, Carlos, let's talk about that lineup. I personally don't think you're going to see a, quote, serious lineup from Pochettino. I think a lot of the reserves are going to be getting their chance to shine. And off of that, I mean, no chance Pulisic plays, right? I understand he hasn't played, but I we're fine with Pulisic not playing and resting for 2 weeks, right?
1: Absolutely. If he doesn't need to play, and the only thing I would guess would – even compel Pochettino to consider having Christian play some minutes is if he thinks, both the player and the coach, that he needs the rhythm to be at a peak level when they come here to Santa Clara. If that calf is not 100%, he's not seeing the field. Mm. That calf needs to be at 100% for the biggest game in probably U.S. soccer men's history when they play here that round of 32 against Bosnia, more than likely. So if he doesn't need to play, Mike, you don't play him.
0: I agree.
1: You think he would Yeah, if you think he would benefit from 20, 25, 15 minutes of playing time from that match or in that match, then yes, by all means, go ahead and use him. Deploy him however you best think it's in his benefit. But if not, he doesn't see the field.
0: Yep.
1: Guys like Ricardo Pepi, Tim Weah, Christian Roldan, Sebastian Berhalter, I would see them on the pitch. I can see them playing that game. I would rest one or both center backs because of what I just said. Team USA does not need an injury or a red card or something that would take Tim Ream specifically and Chris Richards off the field. I would guess they would both take a break. We'll see whoever they want to put in the back. But I think the core, the question I have is with Balogun. As you know, Mike,
0: yep.
1: strikers are forwards are such a creature of habit and momentum. And if he's in a good spot, if he's in a good place and he can feed off of that rhythm and play, maybe give him 45 minutes so he can keep that physical momentum towards that run of 32, I would expect him to play. But again, my uneducated guess, because I'm not covering Team USA on site, I'm close, but I'm stuck. I'm here in Santa Clara, is we would see some turnover. I would expect Team USA to start. I would expect Ricardo Pepi to start. I wouldn't expect either maybe McKennie or Richards or Ream to start and see maybe Roldan and Berhalter man that center field for Team USA.
0: Yeah, and Carlos, the only reason I ask, I know form is such a thing with world football. You know, keeping guys in form, keeping guys in shape. I love what you said about Flo Balogun and completely agree about Christian Pulisic. Now, last thing, partner, on the U.S. before we get into other big storylines throughout the World Cup. Partner, I said before, quarterfinal or bust. You're on your home soil. I think, you know, I've been saying it for years, but I'm finally starting to see some fruit from the tree of the golden generation. And Carlos, I'm 31. My first United States memory was watching us beat El Tree and really start taking over CONCACAF. I've been waiting to get, brother, I've been waiting to get back to the quarterfinal. By the way, we got screwed by Germany in the quarterfinal, regardless. Yep. I've been waiting to get back to this point for 25 years. Can we see the expectation of us getting to the round of eight in your eyes?
1: You can. So it's one thing to demand it. It's another thing to realistically hope for it, right? France has a demand. Spain has expectations. Argentina, world champions. Those teams are expected to reach that round and exceed it. Team USA doesn't have that expectation. They're not obligated to reach that spot. What Team USA is, though, is now there's a realistic hope, a realistic goal to reach that round the way they're playing, the way everything is set up for Team USA. It is not unrealistic, Mike, to say I can see a path where Team USA advances around 32, the next round, and makes it into the quarterfinal. I can see that happening. And if you just look around the media sphere, you hear Thierry Henry say it. You hear Slotin say it. Mm-hmm. You hear media from abroad. You hear Gary Lineker saying it. So everyone is seeing something that can't be denied. There is a clear path forward. Where that path ends, I think really the sky is the limit for Team USA. Big teams, Mike, will end up eliminating each other.
0: Yep.
1: Maybe we see England, Portugal. Maybe we see Argentina, Uruguay. Maybe we see Brazil, Japan in the next round. Mm-hmm. And some team, some big shot team will get knocked out by another one. If Team USA has, again, physical attributes, proper tactical play, they have to physically choke, not literally, but from a pace standpoint, choke the opposition. Don't let them play out of the back. Don't retreat. Don't play in your half of the field. If you can keep up that physical pressure through most of the 90 minutes, there's an absolute clear path for success for Team USA.
0: Carlos Mauricio Ramirez joining us here, three-time Emmy winner, bilingual sports journalist from Venezuela, here on Telemundo with the World Cup and on Apple TV. Now, Carlos, I love what you said about the other big giants knocking each other off. I was looking at something. If England wins the group, I believe they're going to have to play Mexico, possibly in Mexico, if Mexico advances, and then maybe Argentina. Yes. So you are right. They're these teams, they're going to end up knocking each other off. And I think with the path that the United States has, it's very, very possible that we could even dare I say it, go further than the quarterfinal. Now, partner, I mentioned Argentina. We're home of Lionel Messi. We're home of Inter Miami. I call the games on here. Brother, I've been to the moon. Between the United States and the dream start that I've had with my team and Lionel Messi, the wagon I've been hitched to for the last couple of years on here, we're not surprised because we cover the league and we cover Messi, but like, partner, I feel like everyone around the world is learning again just how great and how goated Lionel Messi is at 38 years old.
1: Today's 39. It's his birthday today.
0: Did you see him wake him up birthday. In the hotel? You see him wake? Awesome. He didn't look happy. Mauricio, listen, Carlos, he didn't look happy.
1: No, but he's the GOAT. I'll give you some story, some backstory here, Mike. It's funny we have this call today. Today is the day that the mother of my children, my former partner and her mother moved from San Francisco to Miami. I will follow them after the World Cup. I'm moving to Miami after the World Cup. So we'll see each other frequently.
0: In the studio, please, Carlos, in studio.
1: Whenever you want me there, I'll be there. So I'm moving to Miami. I have my sisters there. I got friends there. The Venezuelan community is huge in Miami, as you all know. When I ask my daughters, two girls who are 10 and 6, ages 10 and 6, what are you most looking forward to when we move to Miami? They say family, going to the beach, and watching Messi play.
0: Yes.
1: So that's the and the order shifts. I mean, when she saw Messi do what he did, she said, "Daddy, I can't wait to get season tickets to go to the Miami games and see Messi play." She loses it. So, I'm a Messi admirer. What he's done, I'm a Barcelona fan, so you know where that comes from. But I'm also a Cristiano Ronaldo fan because I know what he's done, where he comes from, the tiny island of Madeira in Portugal, what he's become. Right?
0: Yep.
1: I don't think there's a right or wrong answer. For me, the right answer is Messi, or my preferred answer is Messi. I think we are witnessing something that is so ridiculously
0: extraordinary.
1: On both Cristiano and Messi, but focusing on Messi because we have him, Mike. By we, I mean us, the American people. I'm also American. So we, the Americans, have this fortune, this blessing of seeing who I think is the greatest soccer player to ever walk the earth, to give us, the American fans, and give the city of Miami his final years as a professional athlete. He today turns 39. His dad is going through a health situation that we sadly now all understand. And he goes out there and scores the first 5 goals of his country. He is now the best goal scorer in the history of the World Cups. And maybe Mbappe will overtake him, if not this World Cup, in 2030.
0: Yep.
1: And then we'll see what Lamine Yamal does. But for Messi, I think we all thought, Mike, 4 years ago, oh, he's done. I mean, he won the World Cup. He's done. He's going to go and retire or not play any more World Cups, right? He'll go to Miami and do what he does. Mm-hmm. I legitimately don't know if we'll see him. I don't dare to assure that he won't play Copa America in 2028 here in the States again.
0: Yep.
1: Or that he won't play in the 2030 World Cup when he's 42/43 because there are games that will be played in Argentina. So maybe he says, you know what? I'm going to keep myself fresh and play that World Cup when I'm 42 in my hometown or my home country. I won't put anything past this guy. Nothing.
0: Carlos, we're already asking him about it. And, you know, he actually had to tell reporters, listen, I'm focused on winning the World Cup and I'm focused on what's going on with the team right now. Also, Carlos, I mean, the winningest player ever. He's had 18 wins at the World Cup. He passed Klose on that. And he also, obviously, as you alluded to, passed Klose on that goal scoring list, but truly incredible. And Carlos, sadly, like you said, you can't mention Messi without mentioning Ronaldo. Now, to open up my curtain, partner, my father took me to a preseason matchup. It was 2005. And you'll hear the whole Ronaldo thing. The preseason matchup was Manchester United. And at the time, it was young Rooney from Everton. It was Giggsy. It was Scholes. It was Neville. I fell in love with them. And a couple of months later, United plays a friendly against Sporting in Portugal, and all the players go up to Sir Alex Ferguson and tell him, hey, you got to sign this Ronaldo guy. You got to sign this Ronaldo guy. Partner, I started rooting for United in 05 and Ronaldo. Then Cristiano took the sport for me to a different level. Fast forward to when I'm 29 years old, I have this blessed and tremendous opportunity to be able to call games for Lionel Messi. So I am in a rock and hard place. I love them both. I hate that you can't mention one without the other. I wish we could just appreciate greatness for what it is. Keep in mind, Cristiano, the most goals in Champions League history, the most assists in Champions League history. He's won Serie A. He's won La Liga. He's won, Premier League titles. And take it for, you know, the Saudi League. He's sitting here talking about that. He's won Saudi leagues. Like, partner, I was beyond relieved to see Ronaldo score those two goals. And I hope he can keep
1: so
0: up.
1: So was I.
0: Brother, I hope he can keep up that form in the World Cup.
1: So was I. I mean, to your point, I'm a massive Messi fan. Mm-hmm. But beyond that, I am a massive soccer fan. I am a massive football fan. I was watching that game on my couch yesterday morning, Pacific time, and I was actively rooting for Cristiano Ronaldo to score not one, as many goals as he could, because everyone except Uzbekistan benefits from that. Everyone. If we were to put a polygraph on Gianni Infantino, FIFA president right now, and ask him, what do you think about this? The answer he would give would be something like, this is the wettest of wet dreams. No one could have imagined. Picture this. Canada is through. Team USA is through. Mexico is through. Mexico and Team USA as group leaders. Messi scored 5. Mbappe scored 4. Haaland scored 4. Now here's Cristiano with 2. Lamine Yamal scored. Salah scored. The only one missing, and maybe he scored, I'm not watching the game, is Neymar. If Neymar plays today and scores, then that's it.
0: Now, Carlos, Neymar not playing in group stages, that was announced. So yeah, but regardless, to feed off of that, brother, you got Lionel Messi, the greatest of all time. In my opinion, Cristiano Ronaldo, the second greatest of all time. Kylian Mbappe, Erling Haaland, Vinicius Jr., Lamine Yamal. Is this not the World Cup to end all World Cups?
1: That's insane. It's insane. I mean, this is my 6th World Cup, first one on site. The other ones I covered remotely. And the first World Cup I have memory of is 1990 in Italy. And I remember everything from every World Cup, 94, 98, 2, 6, 10, 14, 18, 22, 26. This is bonkers. Like, this is insane. The level of play, and I think there's several things we can touch upon briefly about that. The hydration breaks. I just asked the Paraguay coach, Gustavo Alfaro, about this. Now, Mike, soccer is not two halves of 45. It's 4 halves of 22 and a half, or 22 and 23 minutes, right?
0: Yep.
1: So what that does is you can love it or hate it, but it's what's happening. Players are more fresh. Players can now rehydrate, have a 3-minute break where tactics can be adjusted, where you can regain your physical momentum at least for 3 minutes, which is huge in high-level competition. So you're seeing players go longer, run faster, produce better. I'm not saying Messi's goals and all that is because of the hydration break, but that has something to do with it. There's, even if it's a minuscule part of their production in World Cup, but even so, that doesn't guarantee that they're going to score goals. We might have had the only star missing, and it's because he hasn't played yet, is Neymar.
0: Yep.
1: Every player, every star player has been phenomenal, productive. We've got Team USA is the story of the tournament for me so far as a group, as a team, the way they've played, the way a country, I've made this point forever, Mike, especially here in the Bay.
0: Yep.
1: Until Team USA does what they're doing now, this country, our beautiful country, will not understand what soccer means in other countries, because there's no sport that does what soccer does. There's no Super Bowl. There's no Olympic sport that has people on the streets, Mike, watching gigantic screens, wearing Team USA gear in unison from New York, going through Miami, Atlanta, Nashville, KC, St. Louis, Chicago, where they're not playing, to San Francisco, where everyone at the same time is watching the same game, the same event, are belting out the national anthem at the same time, and all together hug with national pride. The only sport that does that is soccer. End of discussion, because you're either a Dolphin fan or a 49er fan, but that's local.
0: Yep.
1: That's regional. This is national. So we're all together in this. My kids are wearing Team USA gear, screaming out the national anthem, putting their hand in their chest. It's insane. So what this will do for soccer and the game in our country, that's why I hope we win it.
0: Yep.
1: I hope if Team USA wins the World Cup, dude, man.
0: Carlos, it's, I love that you're bringing it up with our country, because I've been the soccer guy in my friend group for, you know, 20 years. And now they're starting to finally understand. I got friends picking club teams. I got people getting bought in to what the USA is doing. Truly couldn't agree more with you. Now, Carlos, listen, I appreciate all the time. Once again, Carlos Maurizio Ramirez, 3-time Emmy winner joining us. Bilingual sports journalist. You can hear him on Telemundo and the World Cup coverage and on Apple TV. Last thing here, partner, before we let you go, the group stage is almost over. Most of the knockout stage after the next couple of days is going to be set. Who do you like to win the World Cup in the States?
1: Well, that's the question of all questions, right? I mean, the team I said would win, or I thought would win beforehand, was Brazil, because of the coach, because of the lack of expectations, because of the level of certain players. The center back duo faced each other in the Champions League final. Not many teams can say that.
0: Yep.
1: The central midfielders played at a really high level, and we'll see one of them in Miami soon when Casemiro, who signed with Inter Miami. So he had a great year with Man United. Bruno Guimarães had a great year with Newcastle.
0: Yep.
1: And then Vinny is doing Vinny things. He just scored another goal for Brazil in this match.
0: Yep.
1: Rafinha, sadly, is hurt. Hopefully he'll be back. And then all the strikers, whether it's Cunha with your United, or Igor Thiago with Brentford, or Enrique with Olympique Lyonnais,
0: yep,
1: they all finish in a high spot. So I like them, because you're going from small to big. I mean, from last to best in their production. It's hard not to say France, Mike, because I think it's the popular answer. They have depth. They have oceanic depth in their roster. I mean, they can replace their starting 11, and whoever their coach, who sadly his mom passed away, Didier Deschamps, he won't be there for the Norway game. The 11 he brings in to replace the starting 11 is as good, or slightly, just maybe a smidge below their starter. So they're really good. If you force me to pick one, I still think Brazil, because of how – I just respect the coach too much. I think he's seen everything, done everything, won everything. They're underrated. To me, they're scary because, again, no one sees them coming, and that's a really bad place to face them. But how do you not say France? I mean, they're just too good.
0: That was my interview with Carlos Maurizio Ramirez. Folks, when we come back, we'll bring another great interview your way from Extra Time with myself and Damian Perez. This is Pink Smoke on ESPN 106.3.
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0: Welcome back to Pink Smoke on ESPN 106.3. Folks, we are playing the best of Extra Time, the best interviews we had on our World Cup show. We are going and checking in with Nate Bucati from Apple TV. Nate also calls a lot of CONCACAF action for the United States and the CONCACAF Federation. Nate had some interesting things to say about how he thinks the United States men's national team run went. Take a listen. Now, Nate, It very simple here. Was this a successful World Cup, or was it not a successful World Cup in your eyes for the United States?
17: It was a par. That's the best analogy I've heard, because I've been listening to that debate a lot. And when you say successful, it's pass or fail. And I think it's right in the middle of pass and fail, which sounds like you're riding the fence, but I think par is right. You know, here's the score you're supposed to shoot. If you did that, you didn't do anything special, but you didn't embarrass yourself, right? A bogey is a disappointment, and a birdie is like, and what I would say is, somebody gave me this analogy, I think it's a good one. It's a par when you got on the green with your first shot and you somehow three putted. You know what I mean?
0: Yep.
17: So it's like, oh man, we had a chance at a birdie, we had a chance at something special, and then we blew it. You know, I think that's kind of that's the way I feel about it. So I can't say it's a failure. They beat the teams they were supposed to beat. Mm-hmm. And they look good doing it. But I also can't say that they didn't get us any further than we're used to getting. And then honestly, they were more embarrassed by Belgium. This this time around than they were in 2014.
0: Yeah, and obviously a lot of former players who I grew up, you know, idolizing, and Landon Donovan and Timmy Howard, they're not happy today. And listen, I understand all of it. I understand their point of view. I understand Christian's point of view. But a little bit of me wishes that we could just all get along, because the fact of the matter is, man, they all went to the same place. Nate, they all went to the same place. They all couldn't get out of the same place. You know what I mean? And from someone who...
17: Yeah.
0: From someone who, like I said, has really been locked in on this team and following this team, I wish we could all get along.
17: Man, I totally agree with you. I think that the run-up to this World Cup was a lot of negativity, a lot of animosity towards the United States and mistrust and all these things. And then when the World Cup started, it's like we brought the whole world together and everybody's been appreciating the U.S. and vice versa, and all these differences have been set aside. Then all of a sudden we have the controversy with Balogun that seems to set the whole world against us again, and obviously galvanized Belgium. And then it seemed to take all this goodwill and momentum that the United States had and throw it in the trash can for a little bit. I'm not going to let it ruin everything, but it just seems like, can we? And I definitely think you're right that there's been a problem with a lot of alums just kind of trashing the team. And maybe some of it's rightfully so, because I think the mentality of this group needs to be questioned a little bit. But it also seems like a lot of these guys, the alums, are doing it either to get a lot of clicks, have some hot takes, or maybe because they have some sort of animosity towards this group. And it's really unfortunate all the way around. I love the way the hockey team all got together at the Olympics, and all the alums seem to be pulling for them. And we just never really seem to be able to maintain that on the soccer side right now. Yep.
0: Now, Nate Bucchetti is joining us, play-by-play announcer for the MLS on Apple TV, calls CONCACAF games. One of the more respectable voices in American soccer, joining us on Extra Time. Last thing here with the United States partner, and then we'll move on to the knockout round. I personally think this is the best place we've been in for the future. I think this is what I do, Nate. I'm already looking forward to hopefully you being on the broadcast for CONCACAF action in September. But, when that Nation League rolls around, we're going to have to go through a qualification process, which I think is going to be really good for this side. I think it's going to be good to play competitive matches over these next 4 years. As far as for 2030, Pulisic, McKinney, Adams, they're going to be 31. You're going to have a lot of mix of other guys who are under the age of 27, 25. No, Freeman's 21. Tillman's 24, 25. Like, core roster pieces and core 11 pieces. It's going to be a mixture of veteran guys and younger guys. I'm really excited for the future, and I truly hope that we could lock down Maurizio Pochettino and have him take on a four-year project and lead us into the next World Cup.
17: Yeah, I think it's going to be interesting to see what happens with Pochettino. I'd be pretty surprised if he decides to stay around for another 4 years. I think he wants to get back to managing every day, but maybe I'm totally wrong about that. But either way, I think the future's bright for the U.S. And the academies now in MLS are cranking out more good talent than they ever have. And 4 years is a long time for some of those players to grow. And some of them are going to be guys we're not even talking about or have on the radar right now. Alex Freeman wasn't on anybody's radar at this time 4 years ago. And here he is, you know, starting every game in the World Cup. When I say not on anybody's radar, I mean for the men's national team.
0: Right.
17: People weren't talking about him like that. So, yeah, I think that U.S. soccer's in a good place. I think the future is bright, and but 4 years is going to be a long way from now. Yep.
0: Let's take our final timeout of the program. When we come back, we'll hear more from Nate Bucchetti, specifically how he thought the game went against Belgium and his thoughts on Christian Pulisic throughout the tournament. This is Pink Smoke playing the best of Extra Time on ESPN 106.3.
7: 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Thank you.
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0: 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Let's get right into it. Our best of extra time. Once again, this is Nate Bucati. We heard Nate talk about how he thought the United States men's national team run went. Let's now hear on specifically the Belgium game, his thoughts and what he thinks of Christian Pulisic and his performance in the 2026 World Cup here in North America. Here is once again Nate Bucati breaking down Pulisic and the game against Belgium. Take a listen. I wanted to start with your partner, listen, with your ties to calling some of the games in CONCACAF action. You know the United States team. partner, I'm 31. I go back to the 02 World Cup, really being locked in to our lads. I know that game didn't end the way we wanted, but I personally thought there was a lot of good from this United States team. You scored, you know, you tied the goal count in the first half against Paraguay for the last one. You know, let's take 0-2 out of it. I really think this has been the most successful World Cup since then. I wanted to get your opinion on the run the United States had and obviously the crash out versus Belgium in that next round.
17: Yeah, I think it is, and you could look at it statistically and say that it is the best run because they scored the most goals. They won the most games. I think you could also, though, argue that 2014 was a better run because that group survived the group of death. You know, they had to go toe-to-toe with the likes of Ghana and Portugal and Germany to get out of the group. You know, the argument against this year's team is that they didn't beat anybody good. You know, now they looked great in doing it, right? Against Australia, against Paraguay, who showed that they were a tough team. They showed that they had a good opponent. They really struggled and how successful this tournament really was.
0: Now, Nate Bucati joining us on Apple TV, play-by-play announcer, CONCACAF action, formerly of Sporting Kansas City. Nate, you can't go anywhere without hearing people talk about Christian Pulisic. I guess I'm a rare bird. I'm the only one, I guess, somewhat defending Pulisic as I've been listening and hearing things. You know, it's unfortunate what happened. It's unfortunate what he said in the post game. But from someone who remembers the dark days of Trinidad and Tobago and Taylor Twellman and Max Bretos on SportsCenter breaking it down. You know, Pulisic was really the face after that. Got a respectable level back on the United States brand. Dominated CONCACAF competition. Was our best player back in Qatar. You know, the conversations with Pulisic after Qatar were, all right, we got to surround him with players. The part that I feel sick to my stomach about is that I think this is the deepest the United States team ever has ever been. And you finally surrounded him with some guys, and then he gets hurt, doesn't play in the Australia game, really doesn't play well against Bosnia until the 10-man situation happened and they banded together, and then gets injured again in that game against Belgium. And let's call a spade, Nate. He played awful. 14, have we all seen the stats, the 14 drill. Where are you at with Pulisic? Do you agree with kind of, you know, the take out there of he's got to be better, or do you have a soft spot for him like me?
17: Probably somewhere in the middle, you know. Look, everybody's lining up to take their shots at him right now, and I don't love that part of our society in today's world. Some of the players that, you know, are former national team players that are taking shots at him right now, I think a lot of their criticisms are very justified. But I also think some of them have a short-term memory about some of the things that they did and said when they were players. You know, that seems to be a common theme in society. But I will say that I think the legacy of Christian Pulisic was severely damaged by this competition. Because now we have a body of work from a couple of World Cups to go off of. And the reality is, yeah, I think he scored one goal. He's had some bad performances. And more importantly, he's been unavailable a lot. And whether it's because he doesn't want to play or because he can't play, he misses a lot. And the thing I think that has been clear is he has not been up for being the guy that was supposed to be the face of this team. Some guys thrive when they're the secondary or tertiary type player. And maybe that's the case with Christian. Maybe it's just that his body won't hold up. I also wonder how much his love for the game has maybe waned over the years. Because the way he talks and the way he acts these days, it almost seems like he's not enjoying any of this. You know, maybe all the criticism, the injuries, has gotten to him over time and he just doesn't have the joy for it anymore. I'm not really sure, but at the end of the day, it can't be denied. You can't count on him. You can't count on him to be in the lineup, let alone to produce in the biggest moment. And that sounds like a really harsh thing that I'm saying, and I'm not saying it other than to be factual, you know, and I'm not trying to get into questioning his heart or his mentality or anything, because I don't know the origins for it, but I know there's a history of him not playing, and there's a history of him having some duds in the biggest moments here recently.
0: Thanks again to Nate Bucati for joining Extra Time with myself and Damian Perez. But folks, this is Pink Smoke. Once again, Pink Smoke playing the best of Extra Time. That's actually our last interview because I got to get you guys ready for our matchup with our Inter Miami Herons coming up tonight. Now, this is the first game for Inter Miami since May 24th. We were 3 days away from almost a full 2 months of Inter Miami action taking place, you know, and we got the Chicago Fire in town tonight. Robert Lewandowski expected to make his debut for the Chicago Fire tonight. We'll have to wait and see on the status of Lionel Messi, Rodrigo De Paul, and a couple of more Herons and what exactly Inter Miami, when that lineup is going to look like. But obviously Lionel Messi coming on back from another championship run, this time didn't bear fruit, but Lionel Messi reaching the FIFA World Cup final for the second straight time, second in the golden boot race to Kylian Mbappe, and truly still proving to everyone out there that he is arguably the best player in the world. My personal opinion, he is still, but we are getting the best player in the world back at some point for Inter Miami. We'll have to wait and see if that is tonight. Now, the last game we saw our Herons play was a 6-4 win against the Philadelphia Union. It was the highest scoring first half in MLS history. Lionel Messi substituted himself out of the game in that second half. It was rainy. It was wet. Poor conditions. One of the worst rainstorms that some South Florida natives, like my good partner Oscar Gonzalez, my OG on-site producer, he had his phone out recording the rain. That's how bad it was. But the 6-4 win was the last time we saw the Herons. Where they are at on the table, Inter Miami currently sitting in second, 5 points behind Nashville. 9 wins, 4 draws, 2 losses. Nashville, 11 wins, 3 draws, and 1 loss. But, I mean, top-rated players for Inter Miami this season, Lionel Messi, 12 goals on the season in the MLS, 7 assists. That's 19 goal and assist contributions. Tolasco Segovia checking in with 6 assists. Herman Berterame second in goals. 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Inter Miami is going to be playing a lot of games over the next couple of weeks. Now, obviously, coming up tonight, we have Inter Miami and Chicago. And then Saturday, our Herons are on the road in Montreal. That is Saturday, July 25th. So 2 games in 3 days, basically, coming up for our Herons. And then another 2-game stretch coming up in the beginning of August. So Saturday, August 1st, Inter Miami will take on the Columbus Crew at New Stadium. And then actually Wednesday, August 5th, Leagues Cup begins. It's already that time for Leagues Cup, Inter Miami and San Luis. So we'll have to wait and see how San Luis is going to pair up against our mighty Inter Miami Herons. And then, folks, 3 games in 7 days. Listen to this. So again, August 1st, you got the Columbus Crew at New Stadium. August 5th, you have San Luis at New Stadium. And then August 8th, you have Inter Miami and the Mexican giant Monterrey. So Herman Berterame's former team, Inter Miami and Monterrey are going to be going at it. And guys, like I'm looking at the schedule and in 14 days from August 1st to August 15th, Inter Miami will play 5 games in 14 days between MLS and Leagues Cup. Unbelievable. And this is why I'm very thankful. Inter Miami has a very deep roster, and we'll continue to break these games down as they come. But folks, we've ran out of time here on Pink Smoke. You're going to hear me though in a half hour when we go live for kickoff. It is Inter Miami and the Chicago Fire. We're expecting Robert Lewandowski to make his Chicago Fire debut. We'll have to wait and see about Lionel Messi if he is in the lineup, him and Rodrigo De Paul. But appreciate everyone who listened to Pink Smoke tonight. And once again, if you're going on down to the game, try-rail.com. Make sure you book your trip with Tri-Rail. We will catch up with you in a few moments on ESPN 106.
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He almost hoisted that World Cup trophy for a second time. Not only a second time in a row. Think back to 2022 when Argentina was able to win in Qatar. And then obviously here in the States, Lionel Messi and Argentina able to go all the way to the cup final. But Spain proved to be a little much. But no Lionel Messi tonight. Him and Rodrigo De Paul on recommended rest. And folks, the amount of games that Lionel Messi and De Paul played, you know, in a month and a half, basically, it's completely understandable. We're expecting to have the great one back in the lineup here in about 20 or so days. But Lionel Messi and Rodrigo De Paul getting a much-needed rest post the World Cup. Robert Lewandowski will be in the lineup. Lewandowski, a legendary striker for Bayern Munich. Obviously, Barcelona has had a lot of stops at a lot of big-time clubs. But Lewandowski now is wearing Chicago red. And that is who the Inter Miami Herons are going to be facing off against tonight at New Stadium. It's Inter Miami and Chicago on your Inter Miami Radio Network. And Robert Lewandowski making his MLS debut. Keep in mind, Chicago was supposed to play a fixture this past, I believe, Wednesday, and it got postponed. So the game last Wednesday for Chicago in Chicago got postponed because of those crazy Ontario fires. So now Robert Lewandowski will get to debut down here in Miami. But no Lionel Messi, no Rodrigo De Paul coming off a World Cup. And if we can talk about that World Cup here just for a few moments, I really think the world saw the best of America. I think the world saw not only the best of America, but the best of North America, Canada, Mexico, the United States. Truly a success. And as an American, as a United States men's national team diehard fan, was truly proud of what our country was able to do. Now, obviously, everyone will remember the crash out by the United States against Belgium, losing 4-1. But from someone who's been following that team very closely for 25 years, I think it was one of the better World Cups our lads have had since 2002, where the United States were able to go the deepest they have had in the tournament since 1930. And that was the quarterfinal when we famously beat Mexico in the round of 16. But a lot of storylines there from the World Cup. Lionel Messi finishing second in the Golden Boot race, only to Kylian Mbappe. And how could we ever forget about the hat trick that Lionel Messi had against Algeria? I mean, to open things up for the defending champs, to score a hat trick, and I felt foolish because before the tournament, you know, I was telling friends, obviously calling the games, watching Lionel Messi, the brilliance of Messi. I go, you know what? I think Messi could be a top five player at the World Cup. You know, I still think he's going to be able to score some goals and put some behind the net during this World Cup. Well, lo and behold, he led the Golden Boot race for a majority of the tournament and ultimately ended up finishing in second only to Kylian Mbappe, who's, you know, 26, 27 years old. At the prime, the peak of his prowess, as we say here. But great World Cup, good storylines for our Herons and DePaul and Messi. And there were a couple of Chicago Fire players who were participating in the World Cup. Chris Brady. Chris Brady is a goalkeeper who you're going to see tonight for the Chicago Fire. The homegrown academy graduate was a backup goalkeeper for the United States. Joel Waterman, who you're going to see on the defensive side for Chicago, he was on the Canada squad. So a couple of players to note for the Fire who were busy over the World Cup break. Let's get into those starting lineups. I mentioned that Robert Lewandowski is in the lineup. Let's start with our Herons, though. Luis Suarez, Germán Berterame, they're going to get the nod tonight up front. But let's start in the back and work our way up front as we always do. Rocco Rios Novo is going to be between these sticks tonight, between the posts, playing goalkeeper for Inter Miami. No Dane St. Clair. Dane St. Clair will be available off of the bench. But Rocco Rios Novo, the goalkeeper who is pivotal in Inter Miami's MLS Cup run, which ultimately bared fruit and were champions.

0: He was a big part of that. From the back to the front, Sergio Reguilon, Mikael, Ian Frey, Facundo Mora. In the midfield, you have Telasco, Segovia, Yannick Bright, and Davi Ruiz. And then up top, I met the aforementioned Luis Suarez, Herman Berterame, and then Matteo Silvetti will fill it out. Our Herons are going to be weak, are going to be a little thin. Weak's the wrong word, but thin on the bench. Inter Miami, obviously, without Lionel Messi and Rodrigo De Paul, but the worst part is five other players unavailable for Inter Miami. Santiago Morales is on international duty. Alexander Shaw is on international duty. So those two players unavailable because they're playing for their national teams. Side of that, Gonzalo Lewin, Maxi Falcone, David Aishala, and Tadio Allende, all unavailable for Inter Miami tonight. So right now, as it stands, as I'm looking at my sheet, we got 1, 2, 3, 4, 5, 6, 7, 8 players available off the bench for Inter Miami. One of them being backup goalkeeper Dane St. Clair. The others will start on the defensive side. Daniel Sumala. Sumala, who Inter Miami just recently signed from their youth academy. He's a youth academy, a graduate. He is the 14th youth academy player to sign for Inter Miami in Inter Miami's history. And that is Daniel Sumala. Ezequiel Abadi-Arita, Noah Allen. So Sumala, Abadi-Arita, and Allen, the defenders. Moving on to the midfield, Ian Urquidy, Preston Plambic, and then the two attackers available off the bench, Daniel Pinter and Diego Rey. But once again, the 19-year-old Sumala his paperwork figured out with becoming a true professional. He played on the MLS Next Inter Miami squad. Inter Miami has officially signed Academy graduate Daniel Sumala to a contract running through the end of the 2026 MLS season with options to extend the contract through the 2027 MLS sprint season. And once again, for those of you that don't know what the MLS sprint season is, it's to catch us up with the international calendar, meaning the international calendar, the club side that's on the other side of the hemisphere. You know, the Premier League plays August to May. Inter Miami and the MLS are now going to catch up to that and do their seasons that way. And the sprint season is going to be an abbreviated 14-game season that's going to take place between the winter all the way to May coming up in 2027 to catch us up on that current timeline. So keep in mind, Sumala is probably going to be brought back for that. But a player like Sumala, these are homegrown stories that you like to see. You love to see players who have gone through the youth academy, that have came up with Inter Miami, and are now signing their big time deal with the club that they were grown up with. So the defender once again becomes the 14th Inter Miami CF Academy product to sign with the first team. This is your Inter Miami Radio Network. Let's take our first timeout. When we come back, we'll continue to preview the fixture of Inter Miami and the Chicago Fire. No Lionel Messi, no Rodrigo De Paul, and plenty of other Herons still injured as well. Gonzalo Lewin, Maxi Falcone, David Aishala, and Tadio Allende, Santiago Morales, and Alexander Shaw on international duty. As far as the Chicago Fire, the big storyline that we're following here in the MLS, Robert Lewandowski is officially going to make his debut tonight for the Fire. Now, when we come back, there is a certain Manchester United player that is going to be playing for Inter Miami. You saw this player play for the Brazilian national team. You saw this player play in years past for Real Madrid with Cristiano Ronaldo and Jose Mourinho and a lot of those great Real Madrid teams. It is Casemiro, who is now an Inter Miami Heron. I'll explain next on your Inter Miami Radio Network.
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8: 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Here's Mike Rizzo.
9: Couple of minutes away from kickoff here at New Stadium. It's our Inter Miami Herons and the Chicago Fire about to do battle. No Lionel Messi, no Rodrigo De Paul. But for the Fire side of things, Robert Lewandowski making his debut, his MLS debut, coming up. Now a certain player who's going to be making his MLS debut, who has had a career similar to Robert Lewandowski, is Casemiro. Casemiro officially signing with Inter Miami. There currently is an investigation for tampering on our Herons that the MLS is currently conducting. But Inter Miami has agreed on a sum of pay to the LA Galaxy, who had first rights on Casemiro. And how things work, folks, in the MLS, teams bid for first rights on a player to avoid a bidding war for a said player. You know, so, for instance, in other leagues, I'm going to compare it to the Premier League, you know, a team can hijack a player from another league. So say Manchester United and Chelsea are going for the same player. And there's a rumor that United has a fee out there for, let's call it, $60 million. And it's been agreed upon. Chelsea is allowed, who is a rival club and a club within the Premier League, Chelsea is allowed to talk to the player and say, hey, we'll give you this amount of wages for a week. and they could go to the team and say, we'll give you 70 instead of 60 and hijack the deal. That doesn't happen in the MLS. You have a right to a player within the MLS, not necessarily the traditional free agency that we see in world football, but Inter Miami is going to pay a sum of money to the LA Galaxy in order to sign Casemiro. A little confusing, I understand, but the more important part is Casemiro is going to be wearing Inter Miami pink, and I think that is the position that Inter Miami will need to defend their title. I think Inter Miami has struggled a bit to fill the roles of Sergio Busquets. I think Busquets is arguably, and I think after watching a couple games, obviously for our Herons and calling the games this season, I think Busquets' loss was the biggest one. And that's all due respect to Jordi Alba. You know, when Sergio Reguilón is healthy, I think he does a good job. The problem is he's not healthy a lot. But I do think that midfield spot to pair up with Yannick Bright, you know, to kind of be that number five, that deep line playmaker, that's what we've kind of been missing. And listen, Inter Miami has had a tremendous season so far. We're second on that MLS Eastern Conference table. We're a few points behind Nashville. So I think Casemiro is going to be able to take this Inter Miami team to the next level. And that's what it's about. You know, I think, you know, our chairman and owner, Jorge Mas, he sets the tone. Jorge Mas set the tone that this is a team that's going to be winning trophies and that's going to be competing. And as for someone who calls the Inter Miami games and is very close to the organization, I love that. I love that Inter Miami is a big time team and we're going to spend money to get the best players and do everything we can to win. Sign me up for that. Now, I understand the whole pro by the MLS and the tampering. Folks, I wouldn't be worried about all that. Inter Miami and the Galaxy have came out and said that they have an understanding for it. I'm sure the Galaxy aren't happy about it. The Galaxy's Twitter account or X account, whatever we call it these days, came out and tweeted about 5-6 hours ago that them and Inter Miami have come to an understanding and things are going to get figured out. More important part is that I think we're going to, our number five is officially figured out. Post Sergio Busquets is officially figured out. And Casemiro, listen, I'm a homer. As you guys know, my favorite clubs are Inter Miami and Manchester United. Casemiro had a tremendous, tremendous club season on the Premier League side. Manchester United finished third in the Premier League table, and Casemiro was up there in total goals scored for United. And let's keep in mind, it's the team of Brian Aguero, Mateus Cunha, Benjamin Sesko. I mean, they have dangerous players in front of net. And Casemiro was heading in goals, serviced in by Bruno Fernandes all year. And folks, I'll tell you what. I got a player here in Miami that can service Casemiro on corner kicks and free kicks, and he goes by the name of Lionel Messi. So I think it's plug and play. The moment Casemiro comes to Inter Miami, I believe it's going to be plug and play. And I think a player like him is the difference between maybe winning and losing an MLS Cup. And obviously in this instance, folks, it's on the good side. Winning. Now the Fire are an interesting team. We flip things on over to the Chicago Fire. The Fire are an interesting team. They, you know, getting taken over by, or rather having Robert Lewandowski come to the team, I think was a huge deal for Chicago. They got a big star. I think Greg Berhalter, former United States men's national team head coach, I think he has done a tremendous job turning this team around. You know, I had my gripes with Greg when he coached the United States men's national team. I didn't think he was getting the best out of our lads. Give him credit. We did get to a round of 16. We did win a couple of group games with him in Qatar. But Hugo Kuypers is another big storyline with Chicago, because Kuypers has officially been transferred to CF Monterrey. Kuypers, going into this game and in the MLS season, he was in a rather for Chicago in the MLS season. Kuypers was the leading goal scorer for Chicago. Now, there's a new sheriff in town. You know, Robert Lewandowski is going to be starting game in and game out at the striker position for the Fire. So the Chicago Fire decided to cash in on a young 29-year-old Hugo Kuypers, who's got 13 goals on the MLS season. Now, it's interesting because Inter Miami, our Herons, are going to be playing against said Hugo Kuypers and Monterrey in the League's Cup action in about 2 weeks here in August. Inter Miami has a spell of about six games in 14 days. Now, a lot of it is League's Cup, a lot of it is MLS. Inter Miami is going to have about 2 games per week coming up here for a little bit, just to, you know, catch up from the international break. We had, you know, we missed a month, but folks, we basically missed 2 months of football with the World Cup. So Inter Miami is going to be playing a lot of games, and the reason I think Kuypers, it's going to be a big deal, is because he's going to be a threat for CF Monterrey, who is one of the better teams in Liga MX. Once again, Hugo Kuypers with 13 goals within the MLS this season and for the Chicago Fire. He has officially been transferred to CF Monterrey over in Mexico and Liga MX. Monterrey, arguably one of the bigger names, them, Tigres, Chivas, you know, those three teams, the bigger teams when it comes to Mexican soccer. So you're going to be seeing Kuypers as an Inter Miami fan sooner rather than later. We're about 15 minutes away from kicking things off here at New Stadium. We got Inter Miami and the Chicago Fire doing battle tonight in Miami. Robert Lewandowski making his debut. Rodrigo De Paul and Lionel Messi not in the lineup tonight. 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From our back, working our way to the front, Inter Miami's going with a 4-3-3. You got Rocco Rios Novo between the posts tonight playing goalkeeper. From left to right, Sergio Reguilon at left back. Mikael, Ian Frey at center backs, Facundo Mora at right back. So how about that? Ian Frey, who is usually a fullback, right back, going to be playing center back because of some of the players we have unavailable. Tadio Allende, David Aishala, Maxi Falcone, Gonzalo Luan, all injured. And obviously Luan and Falcone, two staples early on in the year for Inter Miami. It was a mixture of Mikael and Falcone and Luan at the center back position. So Ian Frey, in my opinion, playing a bit out of position tonight. We'll see what head coach Guillermo Hoyos has in mind tactically. In the midfield, Telasco, Segovia, Yannick Bright, and Javi Ruiz. The three attackers, Luis Suarez, Herman Berterame, and Matteo Silvetti. For the Chicago Fire, you got Brady in net. And keep in mind, Chris Brady backed up the goalkeepers in the World Cup, Matty Turner and Matty Fries. Brady was on that official roster. From left to right, Dean, Waterman, Elliott, and Gutman. In the midfield, Haile Selassie, Diabia, and Salatros. And then the three attackers up top, obviously Robert Lewandowski, Jonathan Bamba, and then the veteran, Philip Zinckernagel. Philip Zinckernagel has played a lot of football over his career. I actually remember him at Watford playing in the championship and in the Premier League at moments when Watford did get promotion. But Philip Zinkernagel and Robert Lewandowski and Mbamba with a dangerous attack with Greg Berhalter tonight and the Chicago Fire. Let's take a timeout. When we come back, we'll continue to break down the game. We're moments away from possibly getting the players onto the pitch. I'm expecting a 7:40 kickoff coming up tonight. So let's take a timeout, and we'll continue to get you ready to go on your Inner Miami Radio Network.
10: 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We are rolling out new automated forecasting technology that will change your life forever. Here goes. Today, the high temperature will be
11: 24 degrees
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10: 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Really? That's the forecast? 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
12: 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So go ahead, ask the fans with a Modelo.
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9: Welcome on back to your Inter Miami Radio Network. I am expecting a 7, at this point, 7, maybe 45 kickoff coming up for our Inter Miami Herons tonight. It is our first game back. Our first game back from the international break, from that successful North American World Cup. Lionel Messi, Rodrigo De Paul out of the lineup tonight on recommended rest from FIFA and the FIFA Pro Committee. Gosh, guys, you know, the amount of games that Leo and Rodrigo, the hard-fought games, too. I mean, you know, 110%. Obviously, they always give their 100%, but in the World Cup, you give it a little extra more juice, too. So, no Lionel Messi and Rodrigo De Paul in the lineup tonight, but Inter Miami's got a great lineup, which features Luis Suarez and Germán Berterame. Germán Berterame second in goals for our Inter Miami Herons so far this season with 7. And Luis Suarez, the last time we saw Luis Suarez was in that 6-4 victory over the Philadelphia Union, where Suarez had a hat trick. Luis is my guy. I'm hoping that he can get into the back of the net tonight. Would love to call a couple of his goal calls coming up on our Inter Miami radio network. Once again, I'm Mike Rizzo, the voice of the Herons. I'm live here at New Stadium. Back at the station is my guy, Kate Chumslin. Going to be cutting our highlights, keeping us up over the airwaves. My OG onsite producer is Oscar Gonzalez. And our frequency coordinator tonight is Paul Adams. Once again, we are waiting for our Herons to come out onto the pitch. We got the pregame festivities going on right now. We had a couple of local football teams out here on the pitch enjoying a great night on the pitch and at the soccer yard. And I think everyone still has that soccer fever from the World Cup. 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Sergio Reguilon, Mikael, Ian Frey, and Facundo Mora. Tomasco Segovia, Yannick Bright, and Davi Ruiz. And then your attackers, Luis Suarez, Germán Berterame, and Matteo Silvetti. Rocco Rios Novo will be in net tonight. And obviously our manager and gaffer, Guillermo Hoyos. For the Fire, Robert Lewandowski making his debut. Philip Zinkernagel, Jonathan Bamba will join him in the attack. But let's get in the back and work our way up front. In net tonight, you have Chris Brady. Chris Brady fresh off of making the United States roster on the World Cup. From left to right, Goopman, Elliott, Waterman, Dean, Saletros, Diavia, and Salazi in the midfield, and then the attackers, Zinkernagel, Lewandowski, and Bamba. We can focus even more on Robert Lewandowski again. I'll tell you what, the Polish striker has had a heck of a career. Scored 100 goals at Borussia Dortmund from 2010 to 2014. Scored 344 goals for Bayern Munich in 8 years. Folks, 375 games, 344 goals for Robert Lewandowski. And then you fast forward his 4 years at Barcelona. 120 goals and 193 appearances. And to be fair, Lewandowski, the last couple of years, the last year I would say he was at Barcelona, you know, started to slow down a bit in my honest opinion. But he is always going to be a threat in front of net, and I think he's just going to do some great things for the Chicago Fire. So we are celebrating Lewandowski and his debut coming up tonight for the Fire. But plenty of quality, plenty of great players in that Inter Miami lineup, including Luis Suarez, Matteo Silvetti, and Berterame. I really think this is a dangerous attack for Inter Miami tonight. I think Inter Miami is going to have plenty of opportunities. Inter Miami currently sitting second on that Eastern Conference table. You won't have to look far for the Fire. The Chicago Fire currently sitting in third place on that MLS Eastern Conference. The Fire have really had an incredible season under Greg Berhalter. Berhalter, I think, has turned around that entire organization in almost less than a calendar year. And with that said, folks, we finally get to the national anthem. Let's take our final time out. This is your Inter Miami Radio Network.
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8: 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Now let's get to the pitch. Here's Mike Rizzo.
9: The pink smoke is legitimately in the air as we had a couple of pink fireworks light off. A pink covered pitch here at New Stadium. But national anthem's done, starting lineups are out, and we are officially about to be underway here at New Bank Stadium. It's Inter Miami versus the Chicago Fire. 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Sergio Reguilon, Mikael, Ian Frey, Facundo Mora, Telasco Segovia, Yannick Bright, Gavi Ruiz, Luis Suarez, Herman Berterame, and Mateo Silvetti. Rocco Rios Novo in the net for Inter Miami tonight. Robert Lewandowski is making his MLS debut tonight for the Chicago Fire. Lewandowski, the legendary goal scorer who has played for the likes of Borussia Dortmund, Bayern Munich, Barcelona, has scored over almost 600 goals in his career. This is a player who knows how to put it in the back of the net. No Lionel Messi, no Rodrigo De Paul. They are on recommended rest after the World Cup, which makes complete sense. And finally, we are approaching the midfield circle. Once again, my OG onsite producer is Oscar Gonzalez tonight. And I know we can't hear Oscar, but Oscar, I'm tasting that firework. I don't know what the hell they put in that thing. But wow, is that a potent firework. As I still think the players are trying to fight through it as well. But you hear that crowd, we're ready to go. Inter Miami and the Fire are Herod season back underway. post the international break, and Inter Miami immediately wins it off of the kickoff. But then a pass between Luis Suarez and Germán Berterame goes awry. A 4-3-3 for Inter Miami tonight, and a 4-3-3 for the Fire. We'll have to see how things come tactically together for both sides tonight. But early on and right now, Inter Miami has to press on. Germán Berterame is pressing Gutman on the near side touchline, and a sliding Facundo Mora sends that ball out of bounds. Inter Miami second on the MLS table. The Fire right on their heels at three. The Fire were, God forbid, get a win tonight versus our Herons. Inter Miami would still be in second place. Herons got 31 points. The Fire with 26. So a couple of game cushions, rather a 5-point cushion for Inter Miami. As I mentioned, Inter Miami pressing early. Segovia, Suarez, and Berterame. It seems like Suarez is the one playing the striker tonight as the Fire immediately launch the ball forward. This is Zinkernagel on the far side touchline. Saves it from going out of bounds. He's still there. Now he's going to retreat to Dean. Now here's Diavia. Diavia will play it right at the midfield circle to Elliott. Chicago probing right at midfield with their defense. I mentioned Chris Brady, the goalkeeper for the Fire. He was on the United States men's national team. He was the third option at goalkeeper behind Matt Fries of NYCFC and Matty Turner of the New England Revolution. So a full-on MLS goalkeeper roster for Maurizio Pochettino and our lads. Throw in on the far side touchline for Chicago. Back to Brady. Now Waterman and Elliott get this one past midfield. This is Zinkernagel. Zinkernagel was looking for a streaking Dean on the far side touchline. Over there now is Sergio Reguilon trying to marshal it. And that one will be a throw-in right by the corner kick stick of Inter Miami. So Inter Miami going to have a throw deep in their territory. On throw-in duties tonight on the far side touchline, at least for the first half, is Sergio Reguilon, the left back. Reguilon has played big-time club football at Real Madrid, Tottenham Hotspur, and company, other big-time teams. Now, a bad turnover. Here is the Fire right outside of the box. It's Diavia who takes it on outside of the penalty arc. And it was a slow dribbler right at Rocco Rios Novo. But that is going to count as a shot on target. So Diavia with the first shot of the game. The Chicago Fire immediately have a press on as Rios Novo's booting it deep, looking for Yannick Bright right at midfield in the near side touchline. Bright wins it. And he plays Mora. Mora doing a good job of centralizing the ball, but that's where it breaks down. Diavia able to rip it from Yannick Bright. Now Chris Brady on it in his box. Brady, far side touchline to Dean. Dean sends it past midfield. Mikael heads it away. 50-50 ball won by Segovia. Segovia with a nice pass to Suarez. Suarez to Berterame. Berterame back to Luis. To Bright in the box, and that's where it broke down. It'll come back near side touchline. Going to be a throw-in for our Herons. But Luis Suarez able to make an impact on a couple of nifty passes to Germán Berterame. Going to be a throw-in on the near side touchline. This is Facundo Mora.

Inner Miami faithful in full voice. Mora throws it into Suarez. Suarez one time it back to Facundo. Facundo services it into the box, but now it's like Lewandowski and the Fire can get out onto the run after it was cleared away. But a good job by Ian Frey to get it out of trouble. Now here's Velasco Segovia. Far side touch by Matteo Silvetti. Silvetti with a nifty move, trying to go backwards. That one beamed out of bounds. Going to be a throw-in for Inter Miami. Reguani immediately throws it in. Mikael now back to Ian Frey. Frey inching closer to midfield. He'll try to switch his field. Here is the deep pass looking for Silvetti, switching his fields. And that one will roll out of bounds. Silvetti not on the same page there, and it'll be a throw-in for the Chicago Fire. Long throw-in looking for Diavia. And now taking the ground and a foul on the far side touchline. No cards shown. It's going to be a free kick for Inter Miami. Sergio Reguilon going to handle the free kick. Reguilon will switch his fields from the far side touchline to Mora on the near side touchline on the kick. Now Yannick Bright will retreat to the defense and Ian Frey. Mikael being pressed by Lewandowski and Bamba. By the way, the referee tonight, Ruben Vasquez. Seen him a couple of times this season on our Inter Miami radio network. 6 minutes. 6 minutes gone by in the first half. 0-0 Inter Miami and the Chicago Fire. Matteo Silvetti on the far side touchline. Lost the duel to Dean. Now the Fire are on it. Now it'll break down in the midfield and it'll be a throw-in for Inter Miami. Throw-in immediately taken. Segovia wanted a foul. Vasquez swallows his whistle. The Fire on the run, and what a tackle by Yannick Bright. Now Segovia gets pushed off the ball, and there is Ruben Vasquez with the whistle. The Herons will go quick. Segovia plays it to Reguilon. Reguilon inching closer to the box. He's now in the box. Finds Silvetti. Silvetti service in, and that one headed out of bounds. Going to be the first corner kick of the night. 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Now Sergio Reguilon going to take a left foot, left side corner. Swings in and deflected away by that firewall. Reguilon back on it. Nifty move. Service into the back stick. And almost headed in by Silvetti. Inter Miami still on it on the near side touchline. Bright crosses it into the back stick. And that one is won by Selassie. The Fire now struggling to get out. Inter Miami's got to press on the far side touchline. Dean with a nifty move, leaving defenders behind him. Can they get it past midfield? And no, says Mikael. Now a bad turnover on the far side touchline. Here come the Fire with numbers. But thankfully, Yannick Bright and Mikael were able to figure it out. Diavia got a little too far forward and a little ahead of himself. And Inter Miami was able to recover at a crucial moment. Inter Miami now sitting on it with their two center backs. Mikael, now Segovia involved. To the middle of the Bright. Bright looking to Suarez. Bad pass there. And Gutman on it now for the Fire. Chicago, once again, a good team this year. 26 points on the MLS table. Should not be taken lightly. Not saying the Herons are, but they are a dangerous team. Here's Diavia. Now back to their two center backs in Elliott and Waterman. I should mention, Joel Waterman did play for Team Canada.
So two players for Chicago played in the World Cup in Waterman and Brady. Now, Brady didn't get any time, but he was on the roster. The Fire probing out of their back line, and now a turnover. Luis Suarez streaking in. And now I think we have a handball. Ruben Vasquez blows his whistle. And I'm at your mercy, though, is Sergio Reguilon and his nifty neon cleats winning that ball. He was looking for Suarez, and then it was a handball. So Reguilon going to be standing over a free kick. Now, I would say Lionel Messi had a chance to maybe put this in the back of the net. I think Reguilon is going to probably try to go to the back stick on this one, either to Frey or Bertarame. 10 minutes have gone by. 10.5 minutes in the first half. 0-0. The Herons and the Fire. Reguilon goes towards that back stick, headed away by the Chicago wall. Now on it is Yannick Bright. Bright will retreat to the midfield and Facundo Mora. Now Reguilon. Reguilon streaking on the far side touch line. He'll go to Bertarame towards the penalty arc. Bertarame to the ground. Suarez ends up with it. Shoots it. Deflected. And the Fire are now on it. Inter Miami still has the press on. Deep in their box, Suarez trying to win it against Waterman. Ball won by Segovia. Silvetti inching to the box. Gets it to Bright at the penalty arc. Ah, bad touch. And now the ball leaks out back to midfield, but Inter Miami on it. It was a good idea by Matteo Silvetti. Bad first touch by Bright at the penalty arc, but Inter Miami will be able to reset. 11 minutes, 0-0, Inter-Miami and Chicago. This is your Inter-Miami Radio Network. Mike Rizzo on the call. Our OG onsite producer is Oscar Gonzalez. Frequency coordinator, Paul Adams. Kate Chums went back at the City Play Studios in downtown West Palm Beach. Streaking into the box is Silvetti. Now Segovia to Bright. Near side touchline, Facundo Mora. Now back to the center backs. Inter Miami will recycle. Here's Mikael. Mikael gets it past midfield. Streaking into the box on a lob pass was Suarez. Decent effort by Mikael, but Chris Brady snuffed it out and was able to get it. I mentioned Greg Berhalter, the coach for the Chicago Fire, has done a tremendous job turning this program around. In third place on that MLS table this season, the Fire. Goopman now near side touchline. Goopman looking forward. Is he on sides? And I believe he is. He's streaking into the box. Bomba shot! Goal! But he's got to be off sides. And finally, the flag comes up. We're waiting an eternity for that flag to come up. 15 yards offsides. Come on. 13th minute. Offsides. Finally the call. I don't know why we let that one play out as long as it did. Now Ruben Vasquez telling our Herons it's in the wrong spot for the free kick. And now finally play resumed. 13th minute. 0-0 Inter Miami in Chicago. Sergio Reguilon, far side touchline. Now Mikael, Inter Miami, playing out of their defense. We've seen Reguilon, the left fullback, get forward. Mora has been the fullback that has kind of stayed put tonight. Inter Miami has already been going with three at the back. Bad turnover. Here's the Fire in the box. Across in. Goodman getting lined up for one. No, he'll cross it into the back. Lewandowski shot and blocked by Yannick Bright. Lewandowski with his first attempt gets deflected away. And a good job there by the Inter Miami defense to hold. Diavia did a good job to find Lewandowski. It was a bang, bang, bang play. But now Chicago is going to have a corner kick presented by Letter Rider Smith, Ivy, and Fromrat. 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For over 40 years, they've been serving injured people and their families in South Florida. 14-24, 14-25. We're closing the 15-minute mark in the first half. A chance and a corner kick coming up for the Fire.
Lewandowski getting set up on the back stick. Whistle blown by Ruben Vasquez. Here comes the service. Cross in. Headed away by Suarez. Silvetti on it. He's trying to play a streaking Bertarame, but instead it'll go to Dean and the Chicago defense. Diavia now will retreat back to Saletros at midfield. Saletros gets it back to Bamba. Bamba, the left winger, on the near side touchline. He'll play it in the middle to Diavia. Near side touchline again. Now to the defense. Chicago probing on the near side touchline, left side in inner Miami territory. Now centralized back to Bamba. Near Miami got a good form defensively here right now. Begging for the fire to make a mistake. And does that mistake come? No. A foul. Ruben Vasquez blowing his whistle. Philip Zinkernagel went to the ground. No card shown, but Yannick Bright issued a warning. Beautiful night at New Stadium. A hot night at New Stadium. Summer heat is here in South Florida. 16th minute, 0-0 inter Miami and Chicago. Standing over the free kick is Saletros, trying to get a number on the other player. That's number 11, Philip Zinkernagel. Keep in mind, again, Philip Zinkernagel played for Watford 2021, 2022, 2023, Premier League side for a couple of seasons, now in the championship. He's had a good year in the MLS this year, Zinkernagel. Looking back stick, headed into the box. Lewandowski tried to back heel it, and now we have a foul. Good ball in by Zinkernagel. It was a header from Elliott to Lewandowski, who tried to back heel that one. And he ended up fouling an inner Miami Heron. We're going to have a free kick for inner Miami out of our box. 17th minute, 0-0, inner Miami and Chicago. Plenty of other MLS action going on around the league tonight. We'll keep you updated on all your games on the Inter Miami Radio Network. The press is on for the fire. Near side touchline, Moura. Now back to Frey. And a howler! No! A howler by Rios Novo! And that's going to be a goal for the Chicago Fire. Oh, no! Oh, no, folks. Rocco swung and missed on a pass. And it's going to be 1-0 to the Fire. Oh, that's unfortunate. It was a pass in from Ian Frey. A very simple pass to Novo. And golly, that's one of the worst howlers you're going to see in the MLS this season, folks. Oh, boy. 1-0, Chicago. I'll tell you what. I'm just about done with goalkeeper issues. Between Matt Freeze doing that for the United States and now this. Oh, I am done with goalkeeper howlers, folks. Done. I've seen it up. But 1-0, the Fire. Near side touchline, Moura. Can Inter Miami respond? And they're actually going to charge that on Ian Frey because Rios Novo never touched it. Rocco gets it back and he's going to play out of the defense. Now, I will say, Dane St. Clair was the starting goalkeeper for Inter Miami all season long. Didn't play a minute for Team Canada. And he's on the bench tonight. I was surprised to see Rios Novo on the sheet. Now, we know he's got quality. My God, he was an unbelievable goalkeeper for Inter Miami during the cup run. But that was a bad, folks, I'm not going to sugarcoat it. That was awful. Pass into Moura in the box, deflected by Goopman. And it's going to be a corner kick for Inter Miami, presented by Vital Rider Smith, Ivy, and Fronrath.
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That's foryourrights.com. Their main office is in Palm Beach Gardens. 19th minute, 1-0 Chicago. An own goal going to be charged against Ian Frey. And taking the corner, by the way, is going to be Davi Ruiz. Ruiz swings it in, looking for Bright, headed away. Good clearance there by the Fire. But Rios Novo took a swing and a miss. No, folks, I can do baseball play-by-play, too. But that's the best way I can put it. He looked at a fastball right down in the middle, and he got air. And sadly, it was about a 65-mile-an-hour fastball comparatively to a 90-mile-an-hour fastball that we usually see. But it's 1-0 Chicago. Inter Miami, though, has been looking threatening since the howler. And on the far side touchline, Reguilon.